0: sure.
1: Yeah, do you have any requests? I was trying to, slightly trying to be dynamic. I started with a little.
2: Oh,
1: I wish I can play left.
2: Oh,
1: villain in the
2: crazy.
1: Year.
2: Mm-hmm.

0: progress.
1: That's so long.
0: Logic?
2: Ah, heard, to be fair.
0: Playing a lot of,
2: yeah,
0: but, no, but my question is, how can we use that right now? Hello, guitar.

Yeah. 50%. I haven't figured out yet. So I'm just gonna throw out 1, 2.

0: Yeah.
1: This is a full Donald Trump. Guys, I have all recorded.
2: I need you to do it, but you have a copy too.
1: Yeah.
0: By the way, the battery is almost dead.
2: Okay. Let's see what I get.

0: into the album.
1: Oh, okay. Let me...
0: later. Why don't you start the last...
1: Oh, okay.
0: Why don't we start at the...

0: Straight song we wrote.
1: That's why.
2: There we go. Okay.
1: That's the money note.
0: So, do you want to do it one more time?
1: One more time.
2: The whole thing, or
0: wait,
2: just that part?
0: Just that part?
1: Yep. The whole.
2: Okay.

0: thinking of ending on the 7 chord. Instead of the slowdown, we're slowing down. So instead of the last slow one, instead of the, go one more. And we ally the last.
1: Okay, okay.
0: Yeah. And then he goes batshit crazy on the last one. Yeah.
1: Can I play the outro?
2: That's how you. That's the real.
0: I see. I try. Alacrity.
1: That's how.

What's up? I see. Then we make it up. Okay.

0: fuck your shit up.
1: Wow.
2: So one song down.
1: How many minutes have we spent? Oh, it's just an hour, and we reached.
3: Man, I just started feeling like
4: long as ago.
3: I knew it.
2: I'm pretty butterfly.
1: Really? And I feel like you were a defensive mid, and I'm like
4: talking about soccer.
1: No, defensive midfielder has to run the long.
4: Do you have soccer on your mind?
1: I
4: met him.
1: Sorry.

0: Yeah, but that's
1: this orange amp is so nice, but I can't move it back.
0: Ah, it's too literal, too on the nose.
2: Yeah.

0: I'm like, Jen,
1: oh, modulate. Here, use some.
2: No, that's the kind.
1: Yeah, work. You hello?
0: Oh shit, I need a phone.
1: Yeah, I'm the snow.
0: I have one.
1: This is good. Oh, yeah. Yeah.
2: I should put it here.
0: For the boss is go.
2: This is out.
1: Yeah, I'll put goes.
2: Oh, this is out. That, yeah, that's the pedal. And then where does that leave? Where is that?
1: Extent.
2: So can I have that. Your output?
0: Yeah. I was actually thinking about like.
1: I don't see the connect between those two.
0: Oh, is that
1: one? Oh, I know the band.
0: No,
1: it's a fact.
0: Bye.

0: Wait.
1: Is this Phantom?
2: The counting is right, but it's the same set played. Yeah.

0: I see.
1: Is it not? Mark. Not Mark. Yeah.
2: It's fine.
1: Okay.
3: And after bar 55, it's a different section.
1: It's the same four bars, except they have...

0: there will cut a cumbia groove. Have you ever heard Selena in that before? Yeah, kind of. There we go. There we go. You got it. You got it on the first try. And then how... There we go. Do that for two bars. Go back to the rock.
1: Yeah. I didn't know.
0: Of course, of course.
1: You didn't put... After right now, I'll definitely get it.
0: Yeah.
1: Pat.
0: Good question, let's see.
1: If you have the cementless foul of it, it'll be perfect, because I can just fix it myself.
0: Right.
1: Do you?
0: I have it on my laptop, yeah. Let me look at
1: it. Is it cementless or?
0: MuseScore.
1: Does it trust it?
0: I think I've never had tried use Sibelius before.
2: Oh,
0: I saved.
1: Bar 55 hits. Bar 7.
0: I call that we're going back to rock and cumbia until metal.
3: I got.
0: That's what Andrew said.
3: Come beer?

0: That's a bad page turn.
1: It's not. One more time. One, two, three.

0: have a country.
1: Yeah, you're looking at him as if
2: it's impossible.
1: America.
3: Yeah. I think I guessed some of the parts, right?
1: Yeah. You are very good into it.
3: Yeah. To me. Yeah. Drum all yeah. Oh, bass.
1: Why come in after you play me?
3: Trump,
1: you
3: cowbell.
1: Oh, cowbell.
2: Oh, cowbell. I have it. Yeah. I'm gonna play cowbell.

0: Okay, sure.
1: All right, okay. I think they'll try. I was able to do it.
2: Grab my shelf leg.
1: No, but I

0: That's why your favorite live show. Because you've seen that live. See how much they're sweating?
1: Only the vocalists were like.
0: Exactly, everyone else.
2: Because for everybody to in line.
0: Next time.

0: Are you feeling it?
1: Yeah, this feels
0: okay.
1: Now this helped me work better.
0: Okay.
2: So, hot.

0: the cumbias.
1: Oh yeah.
0: I have that on recording. I'm so happy. Oh, it's still alive. Do we have? I guys have a group.
2: I was going to mention.
0: Okay.
1: Oh, wait, do it. That's how we can, right?
2: All right.
0: The reason I say that is because I want cumbias. Yeah. You know, I'm not saying I got the jazz sign.
1: Every time you're
2: like, oh my god.
0: That's like how he said one day. Here's a. Okay, forget
2: it's like bones Asian food. Something.
0: I feel really good about that one.
2: No, you can. I said, so where, from where? From. And also in composition process, communicate.
1: I know, like, I don't know how.
0: No, actually, that wouldn't be the first time our drummer said. I don't care, respect him a lot.
2: Yeah. Cumbia people.
0: My mom and dad.
2: On the same part.
1: One, two, three, four.

0: we are leading to some.
1: Oh, well, Lisa. Like trumpet, cowbell, but it's like,
2: oh, yeah, but that's everything on top. The way I am is the same.
1: Exactly. That's
2: okay. Right.
0: The way he changed the was so nice.
2: It was. Maybe you can like. I really like that because I started calling. I like that. Maybe more subtle.
1: Yeah. But after that,
2: that's right now. One though.
1: We have our own.
2: That's a very dangerous way. That's the way.
1: Year. Sometimes I hit it.
2: Oh, of course. Like, I don't know.
0: I'm sure when we sing.
1: Not as
0: weird
1: as each other.
2: I agree. That's why we're silent. That's what. Yeah, we are.
0: After we sing?
2: I think he's talking about the...
0: Oh.
2: Yeah. Are we talking about that part we haven't got? Guess?
1: Oh, I don't know.
0: How does that...
2: Well, the first step, all of the steps, right? Let's take the...
1: I got
2: rest. Yeah, we're not counting. Kind of feeling
3: like, when we get tired,
2: no, that's the step. Yeah, one. I forgot, because you're expecting everybody.
1: Oh, yeah.
2: Right now, we're focused. Interrupt it, and we go back.
0: We have it twice.
2: Yeah, we give it a good count off.

0: been meditating for a second.
1: Did I mess up that bad?
2: Totally correct.
0: It's not like that.

0: That's the same song.
1: So, yeah.
0: There we go. So. The two are on, like, music.
2: Oh, yeah.
0: There we go. Kind of. The third one is before the beat. Right before.

0: Sorry for the picture to show us how to actually write it. There you go. That would start.
1: How it starts.
0: The second half, though, it's... The idea repeats.
1: There we go.
0: You can theoretically go forever.
1: I don't know. Well, okay. I was imagining, like, in experimental movies, you see, like, really quickly panning camera.
0: Each chord is, like, a different, very fast. Okay. If that helps you. Yeah. Okay. Okay. I play trombone.
2: Yeah, I can write. Yeah. Okay. Hold on.
0: Let him write.
1: We have this moment,
3: and after that,
1: so that's what I was saying. You guys play. Yeah. I was like,
0: long as.
1: You guys sound like the Who.
0: The Who. Keep saying that. How do you say Janet or Jeff?
1: KB.
0: KB sounds. That sounds a lot more.

Yeah. Now we know in the future.

0: we come back.
1: It doesn't matter. We only.
2: Okay.

0: Four bars.
1: It's however long we want. Everything is cute.
2: Sure. Can we do then 16 bars and then we do that and then 8 bars? Okay. 16 and we do it and then 8 bars.

0: Yeah.
1: I didn't hear.
2: It's like, I'm gonna.
3: I also.
2: Okay.
3: Oh, sure.

0: Oh, yeah. He told me to put that. I want to put it.
1: That
0: means you don't have to do the role.
1: I agree.
0: I'm going to tell you, see, what you told me, you've already been playing what long.

0: abone yet. Is there a
1: better
0: that up, just to make sure to catch that? Okay, make sure. 1, 2, 3, 4, 5, up.
1: Oh yeah, because I start on right.

0: Yeah.
1: Got it. Okay. One, two, three. Yeah, that was very.

0: yeah, yeah.
1: So
0: I can act, I will eyes long.
1: Yeah. Oh yeah.
0: But no, I think it's durable.
1: Ah.
0: Yeah. You like feel free to ornament out of time. But you play for a second. Turn over. We do 5-on-5. The second time.

0: 忘れた。ああ。
1: B minor, B flat, F. Second time four bar. Yeah.
0: Oh,
1: that's fine.
0: Let's start from that.
1: Okay. Yeah. Okay. You know what we're starting?

0: better than both.
1: Okay, well, one more time.
0: The Scottish part. Before that.

yeah. It's a very sudden change. Yeah, that's not a bossa nova. Oh, yeah. Like a high class, like dinner party, bossa nova.

0: Great, great. Yeah.
1: So it's like.
2: After the chorus, the dreamy part.
1: Yeah, what about...
2: That's a good question. Takeru, who do you want on to play during the chorus?
0: Yes, indeed. This is a climax.

0: went drunk.
1: No, there's many chords. Comes back. Now I know what you're talking about.
2: This is the real chord.
1: Loud chord, very high.
2: That's the chord.
3: Yeah.
1: Before Drifter. Drifter is not chord. Come in, I'll show.
0: Oh, that was way. Yeah. I wasn't even looking at the same chart.
1: Bar 39. The second time you play E. Yeah.
0: I start from there.
1: Okay. We don't know that. We haven't defined that yet. The very first time. Oh, I know exactly. Mark, do you feel like marching here?
0: Yes! West side.

0: like four more. You're ending up so well. I started. Oh, don't say that.
1: That's fun.
0: Yeah. All right. So last thing we do, why don't we start
2: beginning?
0: Yeah, just so I can follow his eye.
2: The pie stuff. Yeah. When the drums come.
0: You want to start that?
2: Yeah. Sure. 1, 2, 3.

0: wonderful.
1: March 11, 2025. Today is a primer on potentially how to get off of the internet. Just like the Matrix, no one can enter all at once because then they implode or explode. You people that have actually watched the movie will probably know a little better, but the metaphor there remains. It needs to be done gradually and in steps, much like converting to orthodoxy, funnily enough. So, a potential first step is feeds, right? The part of the internet that keeps us sucked in for hours are the algorithms on YouTube, on Instagram, on X, that are tailored to what you have liked, to what you have spent time on, and serve as the biggest place to earn the biggest gains from. Simply cutting out feeds is a good stepping stone in regaining sovereignty over your time on the internet. Now, some websites make that very difficult or impossible. In fact, some are impossible to use without the idea of feeds. TikTok is built on the idea of a constant feed with the left or right. Wait, that's Tinder. Never mind. With a keep on watching or a skip feature. So that can't work for all of them. But those can maybe be saved for the very end. And other sites like YouTube are very amenable to this. You can change the features of your homepage, assuming you have an account, to only show, or actually, no, YouTube does not give you that feature because a subscription feed is also a feed. There might be a feature to do a minimalist YouTube. For a fact, if you go on YouTube without any cookies on your browser, for example, if you use the ArchonFox.js extension on LibreWolf, like Luke Smith recommends, you get a blank page and it says, watch some videos to get started. So you get a fresh start every time. The point is, there are ways to go about it, at least to lessen the feeds. For example, if your homepage is reddit.com, don't have your homepage reddit.com. Or maybe you can ease into that. Maybe log out of Reddit and just have default Reddit, so you're at least not in your echo chambers. This is, of course, assuming that you've already drank in the Kool-Aid that you want to get off the internet. If you're listening saying, why is this guy telling me what to do? Then this probably isn't the stream for you. But that being said, there are easy ways to make progress here. Step one of eliminating feeds and algorithms. I'm going to add that right now to the page. But that is the first step. On this step, you still have access to the internet. And if you wanted to see your favorite channel, you could still very, very much go to their page and see the content. But the difference there is that consuming their content is intentional. You didn't just go into a store and window shop and buy the first thing that caught your eye, but rather you had a game plan. Maybe you got the Sears catalog in your mail, which doesn't work as a metaphor because that's kind of like a feed. But let's say you got the idea from a friend, or you've been thinking about buying something for a long time. So your action of going in the store means that you go to what you get and you come out with only what you wanted. That's more or less what you're doing here by eliminating feeds and algorithms. It should be said that all this is anecdotal. This is the way that I approached getting off the internet, even without meaning to. This is kind of the hierarchy here. But everything can be moved around depending on your comfort zone. Some people spend a full year in this limbo of eliminating feeds and algorithms. You could even consider going to RSS and having one unified place for all of your notifications. YouTube has an RSS link. If you dig down on the inspect element on the source code of any page, you're able to find it. And then there are some tools that other people graciously host on their servers. The app is RSS Bridge that help you add Instagram and X and other feeds into RSS. So that could be a good stepping stone, right? Once you see all the content that you're consuming at any given time, once you add in Reddit and news sites and whatever else might be capturing your attention at that given time, you realize how much you're consuming, and then you see the number go up and up, like those people with 10,000 emails unread And naturally, the inclination would be to say, hey, maybe I got to tone it down. So that is a good strat for step one. Step two, this is the big kahuna, at least for people that are in any way extroverted, would be to get rid of all accounts and all social media. Kind of like what was mentioned earlier, by not having a YouTube account or a Google account for that matter, YouTube can't target you with content that is specific to your interests and can't hijack your time and attention as well as just watching a few videos. Or the default recommended videos on the side of every YouTube video. They can't do that if you don't have an account. So that is a good step there. In terms of social media, the purpose for doing this is to get rid of the FOMO once you see the end goal of being able to live off the grid as much as possible. You realize that at some point you have to get used to not constantly checking up on your friends or the expectation of your friends being able to get in contact with you whenever they want, or at least do that through text or some other offline service, knocking at your door. That is the holy grail, but that probably can't happen in current year. You could here go down the open source pipeline and get off of Messenger, get off of WhatsApp, get off of Instagram, and go to Signal, go to, if you're really gamer, XMPP or Matrix. But then your friends will start thinking you're a freak and you might miss out on genuinely useful conversation. There might be some church pages that can be morally justified in being signed up to, like church group chats, and maybe keep those around. But for the most part, the important stuff will get to you anyway. Even memes, if you're someone that likes memes. Well, I guess that's more for the first step. But going along that line of the FOMO, the important stuff will find you. So you'll realize soon enough who your friends are and who your friends aren't. The ones people keep around either for comparison's sake or just as a number, as a badge, as a status of honor. For their Instagram, for example. This, without needing mention, comes with a lot of privacy benefits as well. You'll probably notice a lot less targeted advertising in your direction. And who knows, you might end up even buying less stuff as a result of that lack of targets. The ultimate red pill here is to realize that all social media and all media in general is kind of a waste of time and are merely substitutes for in-person interactions. But that takes true time to get to. So feel free to take time here. Maybe just have one social media, like instead of an X and an Instagram, just have the Instagram and direct all your friends there. And it goes without mentioning too, but maybe post less and simply catch up with your friends if you choose to stick around a little longer. This was going to be an episode on its own, but it's worth bringing up here. The next point says that a lot of Web 2.0 narcissism comes from the feedback loop of posting something and then feeling the urge or the need to come back and to acknowledge the likes or reply to the comments like any polite or gracious host would do. If you even consider yourself hosting and not a slave to this platform that forces you to abide by the rules. But that's another can of worms. By posting less, you have a reason to be on there less, and you're able to delay the inevitable judgment or label of being a weirdo or a renegade for not being on social media. A lot of people have it and don't even use it. They just have it. In case someone needs to work on a project and that's the only avenue they have. So by that logic, you can atrophy your use of social media until it's nothing. That was step two, and in steps one and two, you notice that you still have full access to the internet. So even if you did decide to look at someone else's Instagram page, you have the the option of doing that. Most notably, in any place in the house due to the magic of Wi-Fi. That leads us very well into step 3, getting rid of Wi-Fi. Here, you're still paying for home internet or for data. Or that data point might get tricky, but we'll come back to that. First, the Wi-Fi, because it's unlimited –

not. But the point is, you need to be in a public or semi-public space, assuming you live with other people, to use the internet. And that will start to peel off some of the cruft, maybe some of the guilty pleasures that you would indulge in if your screen wasn't broadcast for everyone to see. Now, coming back to the data, some mobile providers give you a choice to turn off data, but then you realize that you're paying a lot of money to get almost nothing out of your phone. It's different for different countries, but here in the States, US Mobile has an $8 a month unlimited talk and text plan, which is pretty useful. And it comes with 2 gigs of data. And after that, it cuts off. There's not even 2G data speeds after that. So it's completely all or nothing. But they give you the option to turn off data. They also have an option to make data extremely slow, so that if you need to text through WhatsApp or something, you can do it. But you just can't look up stuff on the actual web because it'll be too slow and gruesome to get through. Those guys know what they're doing. At least they know their target audience. It's originally that feature of slowing down is meant for people that's to squeeze every penny out of their data. So people that have burned through their data and want to last the end of the month without buying a top up can get by. But it also works our purposes here. There's also the possibility of getting a phone that doesn't have a web browser. So here, a lot of hipsters like buying flip phones and showing off their internet sovereignty while making consumerism their, or rather, while leaning into consumerism, ironically enough, but that's another topic. That is one avenue, but even a lot of flip phones have like basic bare bones internet. Even the Nokia 225, the 4G one that came out in 2019, has a web browser and you can look up stuff. You can even browse Reddit, look up basic questions to answers. And if the purpose here is to get rid of that reflex to look up answers and to have the entire world at your fingertips, that won't help out very much. It's a lot more useful to do it at the ISP end and to tell them, hey, I don't want data, get rid of data. And then the deal hunting is up to you. That is step three. The point is to have one solid place to do all of your interneting. That also implies that you use apps a lot less than you normally would, because at this step, your phone becomes pretty much a phone and not much else. It might be scary to think about, but in a way, it's very enlightening, or at least liberating. A lot of Zoomers choose to do all of their interneting on their phones and don't even have a laptop, don't even know how to use a laptop. That is one approach, and that accomplishes the means of having all of your digital life on one device. But what if you flip it around? What if you have all of your digital life on a laptop, and then you don't use your phone? What ends up happening is that you become a first-class citizen of the internet, because you have this fancy thing called a keyboard, and you can type stuff, you can share stuff. Obviously, there's a bit of bias, because the people that say that, like Luke Smith, made a lot of money based on ideas and just writing down ideas on a bare bones web page. Not everyone needs to do that, but by virtue of having a keyboard and being seated, that means that your time on the internet is more intentional, which is always the point. And now it's time for step four. The big kahuna, the holy grail of living off, is actually living off grid, not having any internet access at home. Test, test, 1, 2. Huh, it disappeared. It got quieter. I'll cut that part out. But now, so if you were to envision the system that you have, your phone is pretty much a dumb phone, not a smartphone, maybe a flip phone, or the other option would be a rooted Android phone with all of the web browsers and internet accessing apps deleted. So maybe you could have a radio app or Signal, a messaging app. That would be a nice middle ground for step three. But now step four, even that is gone. And this is where the magic happens, where you have to plan your use of the internet. If you need to do something, you need to write it down on a list or keep a mental inventory of what you need to do. Go to

0: place and do it. That could be a Starbucks. That could be a school campus. That could even be a friend's house. Whoa, what? A friend's house? You're going somewhere else? Yeah. Crazy. It isn't all glamorous. Rainy days get really annoying. If you don't have a car, that's also really annoying. But like anything in life, you get used to it pretty quickly, and you find other ways to entertain yourself. Maybe more Lindy, long-lasting ways like books or radio or cleaning your room. Lord knows that needs to be cleaned. But in the words of Billy Mays, but I'm not done yet! Because there's a secret step 5. If you've been keeping score on how much content can go through your orifices at any given time, you can very much still download things for offline use in step 4. So you can have your little YouTube archive and have playlists of your favorite YouTubers to come back to and watch while you're eating lunch or dinner or something, just to kill the time. You won't be able to get any new podcasts or new media. That is a bonus. But you have to ask yourself, which one is better, actually? Regurgitating the old content or having the possibility to at least see something new that might rustle your jimmies? But then again, most content creators don't focus on rustling jimmies. You get the point. You could potentially add a step 5 in this case. That would be to prune your computer of online content and keep only that which is informational and informative, and to get rid of the entertainment. Heck, you could even add a step 6. That would be music, right? These days, if you're illegal and a Reddit atheist, you don't have any qualms about pirating music. But even if you aren't and you choose to do things legally and quickly and easily through Spotify or Apple Music, you start to realize that music is also kind of a psyop in that it puts you in a certain state of mind, and you might be consuming it the same way you consume internet content to fill a void. And if those are anti-patterns that you want to get rid of, it makes sense to also get rid of music. On-demand access to music, at least. Kind of what was alluded to in the piracy article. It's very humbling to not be able to listen or not be able to watch something that you could have watched just a month or a year before. But it serves a higher purpose to be intentional about what you're watching and what you're spending every second with. Time is traveling faster and faster. When a baby turns 1 year old, and then turns 2, that period from 1 to 2 is half their life. If you're 29 and you turn 30, that is now 1/30th of your life that passed by when you blow out that 30th candle. Life is going faster. It feels faster. So this is kind of the crux of what we're getting at here. For those that are just tuning in, these are layers of getting off the internet, just to wrap up here. Number 1 is feeds and algorithms, getting rid of the meat and potatoes of how websites and corporations keep you stuck on the internet, doom scrolling, as people call it, for hours and hours. Followed by step 2, that would be accounts and social media. That is going in line with the objective of getting rid of corporations' power over us to give us content that we like. If they don't know what we like and they don't have any information about us and we're not presented with where we left off before in the previous session, we've regained a little power. First is feeds, then is accounts. This one's difficult because it includes social media, getting off at some point social media accounts. The point here is to get rid of FOMO. And then step 3 is Wi-Fi, getting rid of the access, the ability to use the internet all around the house and anywhere on earth, and only using it in specific places, either public places or your living room where your Ethernet cable reaches, kind of like what the internet was in 2006. Followed by step 4, which is only an Ethernet cable, or no, that was step 3. Step 4 is getting rid of the Ethernet cable and only having internet access outside of the house. Followed by theoretical step 5, getting rid of all online content. That would be videos that you've downloaded with illegal YouTube bots and scrapers and whatnot. Well, not illegal because they just break the terms of use. That's civil law. That is actually something that is talked about on the piracy article, but is not pertinent here. Not using any of that content and living completely off grid with Lindy technology like radio and books. Followed by theoretical step six, which is near and dear to the host here, getting rid of all music, whether it be illegal or illegally purchased, and only listening to music when you're on the internet. You, of course, are more than free to go as far or as detailed or not detailed as you'd like, but this is all food for thought. Everything is done in steps, and hopefully, if you hear the same thing enough by many different people, you reach the same conclusions, and the mental work that you have to put to into believing into the ethos, drinking the Kool-Aid as to why this needs to be done, can be done on a different schedule altogether. This is a glimpse into the future, the glorious future. Signing off, March 11, 25. Hello out there. This is Whole Wheat Juan. Today is the 31st of January, 2025, and we are going to get right to it. Today's logistical goal is to see if we can get away with not using a pop filter on this nice dynamic microphone. This time it is close mic'd as opposed to last time where it was farther away. And the goal is to be able to eradicate all noise as much as possible. That is the logistical, technological hurdle for today. But the main focus for you is the content, which is the brainstorm.md file, which you'll find on the website. And first point at the very top, the order is from newest to oldest, so it might be a while until we get to your favorite point, but in any case, first point says, wow, you're always studying. This quote is actually from a roommate who passes by the living room where the main computer is, and the point continues, just because you're on a computer doesn't mean you're hard at work, lol. And the context here is that the roommate is about 50, maybe 55, and they come from an era where having a computer meant that you had important work to do. Either you were typing up documents or you were processing numbers, doing something mathematical, doing something to do with studying. If you recall that encyclopedias used to come in CD-ROMs and you would have to read them on your computer before Wikipedia was a thing. That is the kind of energy that this roommate is channeling when he says, wow, you're always studying. And then the point continues, this is the state of smartphones in current year. And this harkens back to a video Luke Smith made, which is not on his main YouTube channel. You'll have to go to his PeerTube instance. The title is, what's wrong with the internet now? And his focus is on the internet. But the point here remains the same, that desktops are useful bits of technology because inherently they come with a keyboard. The keyboard was invented to make input as fast as possible to encourage the web 1.0 of the internet to create and to publish. Not so much a back and forth exchange that would come later, but that is the mentality with which computers were made, were designed in the 70s or 60s, whenever mainframe computing became a thing. Smartphones are in contrast to this, Luke Smith says, and says that they are consumption devices because it is so cumbersome to put in text. The format lends itself to doom scrolling on Instagram, on TikTok, on all the social media that have taken advantage of this inherent feature of smartphones for their own benefit. But that is where that comes from. When you're on a smartphone, you're goofing off. And when you're on a computer, that means it's serious work. People think you're doing homework, that you're on that Canvas that all the kids talk about. For those not in the loop, Canvas is the infrastructure that teachers use in high schools and colleges to give homework assignments. So that is what that is about. And of course, there are exceptions to this. A lot of people, for better or for worse, have their work email logged in on their personal phone. They don't make that distinction between work and home phone yet. And they end up doing a lot of work on the go, either on the toilet or when someone's driving them, either their spouse or a friend, to and from places. It is possible to get things done on a smartphone, but more often than not, it is used to goof off. And the inverse is also true too, which is why this is written, because I have to keep telling the person that always studying isn't necessarily the case. Work, there is so much to do on a computer connected to the internet that does not involve serious work. But that is something that can't quite be explained in a passing transaction, in a passing conversation. And it would take a while to explain the intricacies of 4chan. Not that that is a good answer or anything, but that kind of mentality is very new and only applies to millennials and lower. So that disparity is why this is here. And the point finishes with saying, not to mention that most kids can't even visualize a file system, folders. And that is absolutely true, not based off of anecdotal evidence, but just by talking to people in circles. The consensus is that kids have no reason to know what a file system is because everything is tied to apps. You do things in apps as opposed to manipulating bits to fit the paradigm of a desktop operating system. That made sense at the time when that was the only way to get online. But now we have the least common denominator of a web browser that launches on a portable operating system that most people, 99% of people, probably don't even have root access to. Not that that matters to anybody, but that's a thinker. The metaphor here is also about cars, where when they started, no one quite knew what they were. They were very much only for enthusiasts and people that were into mechanical engineering. And then they became popular enough, cheap enough, to have normal people, normies, as the memers would call them, actually drive them. But back then, you needed to know a lot about how to maintain a car. You were expected to do oil changes. Well, not that you're not now, but back then you had to drive manual. All these things that came from inherent limitations of the technology at the time. But when automatic transmissions came out and engines stopped knocking and doing all that, now you could give your grandma a Toyota Corolla and expect her to drive it for the next 30 years and expect that car to outlive her 1,000 times over. Cars have gotten to the point where everybody can drive them, and a service economy has grown around them where now people aren't expected to know that much. And if you have a problem, if something breaks, you take it to the repair person, they charge you parts and labor, and then you have your device as good as new. That is, of course, assuming that we don't have planned obsolescence. One can only imagine what Teslas are doing these days. But for ordinary gas-powered vehicles, that is very much the norm. If you're friends with someone that runs a repair shop and you ask them, for example, to fix your computer screen, going back to the computers and getting out of the metaphor land, they'll probably give you a strange look and they'll say, "Bruh, I'm scamming you. You could probably figure out how to do this. This actually happened." But that is the point. The main point being that if people don't have to know something, they probably won't know it. So kids in the current year know a lot less about computers than people did 10 or 20 years ago. And that's not to their disadvantage. They don't need to know. Things that are old-fashioned become an art. Kind of like this very stream, the art of speaking extemporaneously on a platform that cannot be streamed on demand, that needs to be heard, sat down, and paid attention to. And because we're too lazy for segues, we'll just go on to the next point that says, orthodoxy requires a rejection of modern culture. This sounds really obvious, but makes convincing older parents and friends difficult, who are very happy with what the system has given them, or at the very least convinced that their way is the only way. This comes up a lot in conversation when you get to the nitty-gritty of theology and praxis, especially with Catholic brethren, And they say, well, what is the point of doing all this if you guys just have a slightly different liturgy? And then you start thinking to yourself, well, what does it take to get to this person? What needs to happen in someone's mind to reject what is most comfortable and to go with something that is truth, supposedly, that is the sure thing? And to this day, there doesn't seem to be any thought process behind it that does not involve some kind of reactionary movement or skepticism of the present. The so-called Lindy effect ticking in, saying that older things have stood the test of time and are usually more reliable. Now, where does that come from? That can come from many different things. That could even come from influencers. That is why Luke Smith is mentioned so much on this show, because one of his big themes is escaping the internet, doing something with your life involving real people and real social connections. That is in that context. But there's also maybe a political context. People that don't believe in democracy, people like Curtis Yarvin, or otherwise known as Mencius Moldbug. So there's that angle. But most importantly, there is an undercurrent. That is, it is inevitable that people start thinking kind of reactionarily, socially as well. You ask any boomer and they'll say kids are being promiscuous, or at least kids are not thinking about the consequences, when in actuality, they have never thought that way. That is the cat and mouse game that has always gone on, and mentioning it itself is not very noteworthy. What is noteworthy is saying, well, if we're going to get to that point anyway, well, why not just start there and assume that everything new is not necessarily bad, but is more likely to be bad. Nassim Taleb talks a lot about noise, being a statistician, person that works in statistics, in order to avoid butchering that word again. And he brings up in his book, Anti-Fragile, anecdotes about stockbrokers meticulously reading the market and trying to time it. And whereas there are people that can indeed make a lot of money in the stock market, those are what he calls black swan events. And this is related. Just wait a moment. Or unicorn moments, moments that you can only find once in a blue moon. But the majority of people end up failing, and there is this bias saying that we only see successes and assume that the odds are a lot higher because we see the successes and we don't see the hundreds and thousands of people that have fallen down and failed and moved on to something else. The same goes for music. Try explaining to your mom or your dad or for your caretaker that music isn't getting worse. It's just that the music you remember back then was the best of back then. There was bad music then, just like there is good music now, but there is so much more to sift through, and you can't just skip to the good part. You have to wait for the industry to roll itself out organically. And the same can be said about philosophy. Here, going back to orthodoxy, theology. That is, if you're a skeptic of Protestantism, that comes with a good reason, because that was born under the undercurrent of modernism, humanism, Chiliasm, which refers to the idea of wanting to be special, specifically in the context of reaching the end of those 1,000 years mentioned in the book of Revelation in the Bible. Those are ideas that have stemmed, according to Seraphim Rose, since the schism, and those are his reasons to believe that orthodoxy is correct and everything else is, he says, to be wrong, but here to neutralize that a bit, more likely to be wrong because it's born under a modern mentality, and we have to wait for those ideas to stand the test of time. Splintering, in this case, is kind of an indication that it wasn't able to stay cohesive. And while orthodoxy has had its fair of old believers and people that have wanted to be more orthodox than the orthodox, newcomers to the game, should be clarified, it has more or less kept to its idea of autocephaly, saying that the Serbians recognize the Russians who recognize the Greek, etc., etc. And that has worked, although that isn't an argument in itself to support orthodoxy. But then again, this entire thing isn't really an argument supporting orthodoxy. This is just amusing at why someone might want to become Orthodox. What is going through their head to make them want to step foot in a foreign culture's church? To close here, we're going to bring back our boy Luke Smith and go to a point he made during a live stream where he said that the best way to red pill someone is to get them to work out. Now, that isn't like a boxer testosterone riddled rager of a reply, even though it could be, but rather he focuses on giving people back a locus of control. They're a locus of control, more succinctly. You see that theme in his videos about what is freedom and what is free will and being intransigent when it comes to standing up, sometimes autistically, for what you believe in, either the open source movement or your religion. But in this live stream, it is the context of making people believe, this is also a Ted Kaczynski idea, that they are truly in control of their destiny and they don't need a political party or a support group to tell them otherwise. They don't need to put money into this insurance pool in case things hit the fan. You can take action yourself, either stockpile food or build a mentality that encourages you to be self-reliant and to not need much to begin with. That is already a breakthrough into thinking like a Christian. But then again, Buddhists and Hindu probably have the same idea. The takeaway here is that evangelization, which is a point more down on the brainstorm, but we don't have time for it today, doesn't work. But rather, getting to know someone and knowing not only what they believe now, but little holes, little gaps in their reasoning that, this sounds very manipulative, but that you could see and you could take to your advantage to show them something they hadn't seen before. That could be done after knowing the person, or through the internet, can be done through an algorithm. If the algorithm sees, like YouTube's, that you like memes, so it gives you Luke Smith's content that's full of Wojax, 4chan, poll tier, brain rot, that's going to be what brings you in the door. And then the ideas keep you in the door. In real life, you don't have the privilege of an algorithm. So when explaining why you do the things you do, you need to keep in mind that people, at least in this sense of being an Orthodox apologist, you're working against 1,000 years of philosophical cruft, so to speak. You have to push through that and deconstruct little by little. Maybe sprinkle a little in the beginning about, well, why is this that way? And not just be militant and angry, because being angry is being impulsive and that won't take you anywhere. But rather sitting down, shutting up and listening to the other person. The quote from Luke Smith is, this sounds really gay, but you have to be a friend of the person to that person. And this applies very much here. On that positive note, if you can call that positive, this is the end of today's show. This has been Whole Wheat Juan on the 31st of January, 2025. We will catch you at the next one and take care of yourselves. Good morning. Today is 2025, April 27th. And today's opening hook is watching Liquid Television, a source of inspiration that Sam Hyde cited, reinforces the idea that mass media is indeed a reinforcing psyop meant to keep whoever is sad or is stupid enough, complacent enough to consume content and want more afterwards. Now, there's a lot to unpack there, but first some context. This was written more or less in the middle of Lent, and the purpose of this Lent was to wean off media, as it was last year as well. So as you probably know, the internet was cut out completely from the house, but every now and again, a friend would recommend something to watch, or something would come up on the college Wi-Fi. And in this case, it was an interview between Jay Dyer and Sam Hyde. Jay Dyer is pretty much the Ben Shapiro of Orthodoxy, very argumentative, very eloquent with his words, and kind of a notorious figure. And Sam Hyde is a very absurdist, black humor type of comedian who has his own platform.
1: because he got deplatformed at some point. He's most famously known for his TEDx talk he did on the future. He does that swooping motion with his entire body saying, "We just kill him," in response to how to achieve world peace, at least from the little bit that the first few minutes shows. So these two giants, so to speak, were talking, and Jay asks Sam, "Who would you cite as your influences?" And that's always a hard question to ask, to which he says, "Well, a mixture of Liquid Television and Wonder Chosen, which is a more recent show, about 2005, of the same kind of MTV, Adult Swim, late night, marijuana, beckoning, goy slop." So out of curiosity, the first few episodes, or rather, two best of compilations show up on the YouTube search results, and that is what is being referenced in this point here, fresh after watching the two, which seems to be the only way content is made recently on this stream, just reacting to stuff. But it seems to fit the overall aesthetic of this stream of the place, the proper place of media in someone's life. So repeating that last point here, a psyop meant to keep whoever is sad or stupid enough complacent to consume content and want more afterwards. There seems to be this correlation between your dependence on the media. Dependence is a very nebulous term, which we'll get to in a moment. But this dependence, reliance, complacency with the media, and socioeconomic status. That is a very distinct image of going to any rural part of the world is people always have the TV on. People always have the radio on. They're blaring it at restaurants, in any public setting. And the expectation is that, oh, everyone is in on the loop. Everyone knows what is going on because this is what the hip urban people do. Whereas if you take a look at the hip urban people, they have moved on quite a bit past that point. They're still in the grid, so to speak, but it has taken on a different life in a different form, and we'll get to that too. Next sentence says, "This just happens to be poor people of all races, mind you, not just the ones you're thinking of." It's very tempting to say, oh, this is just a brown people issue, whereas it's not really the case. We forget many times that white trash exists. They're out there, maybe not so much here in California, in Orange County, by virtue of the price of living here, but they're out there, and they make up the majority of the U.S. In fact, there's even a sketch in the best of compilation of Liquid Television that has this redneck family. So that ought to be relatable to many people watching for it to be a device, a storytelling device there. But let's put this in a different frame. Think of daytime television. Who is that oriented towards? And if you struggle with that question, just think of who the ads are oriented towards. That's a neat little heuristic device there. You have ads for technical schools, ads for payday loans, maybe one or two ads for cars that people really ought not to have or ought not to take on as a liability, a financial liability, or to cut to the chase, poor people. Poor people watch daytime television because they're not working, they're not at their 9-to-5 job, and they have nothing better in their mind to pass the time than to watch daytime television. It's not like prime time where the main ads are geared towards a more urban, white-collar crowd. So you might have some fast food. You actually have ads for iPhones. This is specifically in reference to animation domination, or whatever Fox calls it these days, where there's more of what you would expect, kind of the ads you get from watching YouTube as opposed to the boomer tier ads you would get on daytime television and maybe some nighttime television. But this commonality between day and nighttime, where people that are not sleeping or not working or instead consuming content, tends to be what this Liquid Television is geared towards. And the blurb continues, "Funny enough, the network producers are doing a lot better than the peons they cater to, at least here in the States. Most people working on shows like this are doing pretty well for themselves just by virtue of having lasted long enough or having had the tenacity to stay in the industry. But I highly doubt they put media on the same pedestal as this lower class of people does." Now, that isn't to say that they make an idol out of media. that's how this media is self-reinforcing in the first place. There are tropes that are made in the beginning, and then people that grew up watching that mash those tropes up together. Think of vaporwave in so-called unique ways. But there tends to be this kind of mental compartmentalization between the real life and the artistic life, the role of aesthetic in their life, right? People of a lower socioeconomic strata tend to place a more overt manifestation of this status as important, as opposed to more affluent people that have the luxury to work in said aesthetic fields, be it art or music, those so-called liberal arts degrees, without having to create this superficial image of having understood something or being with it. And this point continues here. Next sentence. Give a rich person and a poor person the same stimulus, and the outcome on average will appear biased towards the former, but not because they are inherently better or worse than another. In this case, the rich person being better than the poor person, just being built different, but because of how the system games a lack of self-control and delayed gratification for its own propagation, like a virus. And now we're getting to the meat of the article about how media isn't inherently evil. Sure, it's very easy to succumb to its influences and to tacitly subscribe to the ideas it's trying to push proliferate, but this doesn't apply to everybody, right? Casinos are not inherently evil, but people with weak wills, or maybe that's too broad of a stroke, people with a predisposition to gamble their life savings away, those adrenaline junkies, are more likely to succumb to the potential evil of casinos. That might be talking under a secular context, maybe with a little bit more of orthodox reading, that might change. But for the time being, we'll keep that concession that human entities are not inherently evil. We are the ones that are evil, and some people have a predisposition to manifest that evil given the proper stimulus. So here, people that see mediocrity, people that see immorality, or more likely to normalize it in their minds and act accordingly. That isn't really the point of the media. They're not trying to make evil people. It's just they're incentivized to justify these behaviors and these emotions because it makes them more money. If sinful people see sins on TV, they feel good about it, and they're more incentivized. The people now watching are incentivized to pay for more of that self-acceptance. But to finish the sentence here, it games a lack of self-control for its own propagation like a virus. This is a Kaczynski point that the system's output is primarily that which makes it grow faster. It's nothing to take personally. No one's out to get you. Welcome to the NHK style. But it's easy to be swept up by the current if one isn't careful. And we can also make a connection to Luke Smith, in case you haven't already grown tired of hearing him, that name drop. Specifically, his article on multiple outs. Conspiratorial thinking and multiple outs is the name of the article, where it might seem like the media is creating a narrative on how to live and what real life should be, but rather they're reacting very fast to this statistically chaotic field of human aesthetic and running with whatever makes the most money. So if there's a natural disaster, say COVID, they are ready to go with Uber Eats, with Postmates, with online video conferencing. And some people might think, oh, the companies that own those businesses, this is more of an economics aside, but we'll entertain it anyway. The people that own those businesses must have created COVID somehow. They had Wuhan on speed dial and said, hey, you guys got to make this virus. But that's not necessarily the case, at least from mainstream sources that might be not very reliable. If you have alternative sources, you're more than free to email juan@juandeleon.xyz. There's that plug for the day. But continuing here, a proper articulation or image of this point about some people latching onto media more than others as a dependence is, for example, there are no weeaboos in private universities, at least not the ones that wrap their car with hentai, like in public universities and community colleges. There's no need to do that. Think of like the average speed racer that wraps their car. A rich person is just going to get a Lamborghini or a Bugatti or whatever fancy car you happen to like. They're not going to go out of their way to be Bugman and make media their personality. That leads into the next sentence. The people on top are too busy networking on top of their yachts. This is based on a true story. And have moved their signaling to more concrete signs of economic leverage rather than the aesthetic taste that the wannabes and artistic types settle for in the inner cities. The role of aesthetics between these two people are very different. It's still there, and some might argue that they're there to the same extent, but they manifest completely differently. For both of them, there's a sense of keeping up with the Joneses and having nice things, but the definition of nice changes. Rich people might have nice clothes, a nice car, a big house, whereas poor people might even sacrifice what other people consider to be basic amenities like a house and replacing that with an apartment in order to have a nice car. So they'll push that proverbial bubble, so to speak, somewhere else so that it can look nice somewhere else. Now, granted, they don't have a choice in doing that, but in some aspect they do, because those poor people can live below their means and save up to be comfortable, objectively comfortable financially, but they choose not to do that because they value different things. And then we continue, never forget about the Trash Taste interview, that is an anime podcast between three famous YouTubers, about the JoJo's animator that gets paid in ramen per frame, but wouldn't trade his job for anything in the world. He's this scrawny looking guy. No diss to people who are scrawny, but it adds to the perplexity of this lifestyle. It's very obvious that he has sold his soul to anime, the art form as a whole, because of those who did so before him that created the shows he in turn watched, repeating a point we already made. But we do need to be fair. We continue here. As great as it would be to say that there is an inverse correlation between the amount of media consumed at net wealth, that is not the case. It is not so much the amount, but the place, the fields of human life that you choose to have media proliferate. We continue. The consumption simply takes on a different form, as well as those who have the material and moral luxury to throw their hat into the ring and consolidate all the media they consumed growing up have higher odds of striking it rich. Bringing us back to Sam Hyde, not everybody can become rich off of feeding into this media system. But if you look up any Wikipedia article on musicians, even like the not as famous ones, you'll see that their parents gave them a head start in the majority of cases. When you have that kind of incentive, as well as the luxury of going to school, not having to work part-time, and going to college wherever you like, of course it makes sense that you will be able to add to that cornucopia, what about that word for you, of tradition. Whereas people that might have very good ideas but are working 50, 60 hours a week will not go anywhere. And they'll continue consuming very happily without realizing, oh, this is adding almost nothing to my life. This is a field that is just sublimating my energy into something else. Now, all of these points are building on a few presuppositions that have been made previously on the stream. We continue here. This train of thought is repetitive and circular, but is a humble attempt of uncovering why open feeding your kids TV and internet is a bad idea. That is the main takeaway here. All this is to say that what does a parent gain from having their kid constantly hooked on the Matrix? And this goes not just for the internet, but even people back then. If you raised your kids in the 70s, would those kids, or let's push it back to 60s, would those kids be the ones that went to Woodstock? Would be the ones that protested the Vietnam War? Sure, that was big in retrospect, but would that have been as big if it weren't for the media? History repeats itself, and now we have the current iteration of the internet influencing people's ideas, and especially nowadays, it takes on wings and has a life of its own. And a parent has true power in leading by example and themselves being chaste and clean, so to speak, from the media, or at least its more sinister virtues. We continue, just like open feeding your cat, leaving the wholesale sized bag of cat food open and never checking up on them, is a bad idea. This is really apparent if you work retail in a poorer part of town. But I guess it happens to rich people too. Rich people that can't be bothered to raise their kids well, they hand their kid an iPad and they binge YouTube Kids and wonder why their kids are depressed. No correlation, of course, you know, there isn't enough evidence. But the key word here is open feeding. So if there's a specific time and place, human ingenuity is good. And to some extent, new ideas are good, can have the potential to be really good. But going to a Taleb tier idea, there's a lot of noise out there. And sometimes we confuse the noise for the good. We can't find the needle in the haystack. So that is more or less a suggestion here. Going back to liquid television, the kind of people watching that most likely had it because they paid whatever the prices were, 50, 40 bucks a month for cable, and they had this unlimited source of whatever the rich Hollywood elites chose to pump into their TVs. And they paid for that because they thought they were getting something from it. Well, entertainment, but what good is that? And then one or two people that watch get really inspired and have the time and the leeway to feed back into that system, leading us back to Sam Hyde. Whereas the rest of us continue laughing and distracting ourselves and our lives away. That sounds kind of blackpilling, but just to finish off this idea here. Granted, maybe the children of parents lazy or overworked enough to do just this were doomed genetically from the start, but let's not bust out the black pill yet. Tee-hee. There is this trend, kind of like the cycle of violence, that it's easy for example, a single mom with three kids to rely on media to entertain their kids while they're trying to make ends meet. No one can be blamed in that context. But now going to a Shapiro tier idea, having a two-parent household would solve a lot from the get-go. So having that as a goal from the start maybe would have prevented that. Maybe not. Maybe divorce was in the cards. But it's a more conservative frame of reference for morality at large. The purpose of conservative values, where the problem of poverty, so to speak, can be fixed. Some people will always be poor. There's that idea by some person, a quote that came up a week ago, saying that if everyone was equalized financially, everyone had the same amount of money, we would see the same wealth inequality, separation almost like oil and vinegar, in about 10 years, because some people just don't know what to do with money. I remember now, this was a financial seminar at the local church maybe 2 years ago, because some people are just that bad with money. So a two-parent household isn't the solution to everything. Some people don't have that luxury. But at the end of the day, being conscious about the material you consume, both food and media, ideas, can go a long way in making moral people and in turn creating a positive feedback loop that bolsters a family, or if not a family, a friend group with wholesome people. That is the positive spin on this otherwise doomer take on media. Thank you for listening. As always, the email is juan@juandeleon.xyz. Today is 2025, April 27th. Have a good day.
2: Good morning. This is the morning to end all mornings. Well, actually, not really. It could be, but we don't really know. This is Whole Wheat Juan, arising out of the slumber, quite literally. It is 6:08 in the morning, and after a nice little bout of morning prayer, the word bout sounds like it was a muscle spasm. Maybe after a nice little ritual, that's a better word, of morning prayer, here we are in the car, 6:08 a.m. on an overcast day. It's not normal that you need a sweater to go out, but a little variety in weather never hurt anybody, except maybe those of Hurricane Katrina. As an aside, it's become very easy to disappear for a week on end and come back as if nothing has happened. It's almost like that's genetic or something. But for accountability's sake, what was going on this past week? Not too much. Primarily, internet access was restored to the house. There's always this cycle of getting on and getting off of internet again. And while it would be nice to live remotely in that metaphorical sense of not having that option to reach out into the world, into this online community, and to give yourself a reason to go out and deal with real life people. In that place, you could say, have a bout of socialization. Well, all that would be nice. In today's society, you can't even make the excuse that it's impossible because it almost becomes like a mental heuristic when it comes to choosing decisions. It goes back to Luke Smith's idea about choosing independence. If you have two choices, one that gives you more independence and one that takes it away from you, going to the first option is usually always the better option, even if that means eschewing ideas. In his case, he withdrew from his PhD program, but he was able to completely move to the woods and adopt the rural mentality that comes with living in the woods, and he's a lot happier for that. That is one specific example. In this case, untethering yourself from everything that requires an internet connection, namely social media, remote therapy sessions, maybe remote work that requires a synchronous aspect. That means that you have to be on call at a certain time of the day, and it's not just work pushed to you and you pushing it back at any time of the day, but rather having to be there. But you take a step back and you say, well, do I really need these things in my life? Some people, in the case of remote work, need it to live, and that's all fine and dandy. But most people don't, and most people have substitutes that are more satisfying in the long run to that specific person in that specific use case. So the internet is back, and keeping it on exclusively on an Ethernet connection in the living room right in front of the entrance does well for keeping, frankly, everybody accountable. This is a multifamily home that is rented out so that we're actually able to afford the rent, and being constantly in the living room might be annoying for the other people that choose to use the kitchen, but at the very least, they can't talk smack behind our back because we're always there. Put that aside, accountability is there, and it discourages the mindless use of the internet, which most of it comes from opening your phone and going on an app anyway. So because this phone is primarily de-Googled and on a 200 megabit data plan with a hard stop, that eliminates a lot of YouTube, a lot of mindless scrolling, and all it takes is a little more accountability to oneself in saying meals will be had at the dinner table and not at the living room computer table, as an example. And you can achieve more or less the same effect of having to go somewhere for internet, except in this case it's not a 10-minute walk to Starbucks, but rather a 10-second walk to your desk. But that intentionality is still there, so it's always a matter of getting the most benefit for the least amount of effort. That was that. And another prospect, which is frankly quite exciting, but questionably useful, is the possibility of live streaming, or at least hosting live video on this website. And in a spout of autism, the thought came up that, what if this website is kept completely open standard? That is, the stream is an MP3, the pictures are in WebP, and the entire website is run on a Debian instance. Wouldn't it be great if video content could be delivered small, compact, bare minimum of quality in an open container format? So the past few days have been spent trying to find the optimal compression settings, as was done with LAME in order to get the sound, the whole wheat sound of today, doing that instead with video. And the rule of thumb that was generally used here was a compression ratio of 200:1. That is, if you take the resolution of the video and then multiply it by a 24-bit color depth and the frame rate, which, according to the XVID website, we'll get to why XVID was used in a second, corresponds to PAL video on a hard drive, and PAL is the European standard that runs on 25 frames a second. So using that number in the equation, we get the bare minimum for quality, 320 by 240 times 24-bit color depth times 25, and then you divide all that by 200, you get more or less a bit rate of 240. Don't remember off the top, the number isn't coming to mind right now, but somewhere along those lines, which is quite reasonable, nowhere near YouTube standards. But now coming back to the idea of using MPEG-4 ASP, Advanced Simple Profile. Well, why that one? Well, that one came out in the year 2001, specifically the XVID codec, which is an open source variant of the DivX codec. If you ever wonder why XVID is DivX backwards, well, that is why. It's almost like X264, which is an open source variant, an open source implementation of a closed royalty-encumbered standard. Royalties in the sense that devices need to pay for the right to use that patented technology. And while don't know too much about AVC, which is H.264, at the very least, AAC is free to use as a content creator and as a distribution method. But at the same time, those codecs are not offered in free software repository, so asking yourself how far you want to go with this free software mentality, that takes off the table everything that is newer than 20 years of age, and that brings us to 2004. That's when MPEG-4 ASP was in its prime, and that was at the cusp of YouTube becoming a thing. So that format it is. And you might ask, you might tell yourself, well, that sounds like a lot of hoopla for coming up with one codec. Why didn't you just export default settings and call it a day? Or better yet, find a use case that you could use it for before playing around and spending your entire day fiddling with parameters. Well, for one, life is pretty simple once you get down to it, life in general. And if you have something mindless that doesn't hurt you, well, maybe you can do it while you're doing something else or while you're thinking, resolving another loose end in your mind in the process. But most importantly, number two, the default product looks like absolute ass, which was fine back in 2004, but if people see a bad stream that isn't very useful to anybody, people will click out. The statistic online that was offered was, after 90 seconds, if a stream or if a video is still bad quality, people will most likely click out. And that is not the intention here. The intention here is not transparency, but rather acceptability of quality. So finding that number was quite a hurdle, but for what it's worth, if you're interested, two-pass encoding tended to be the best option, followed by, surprisingly, one-pass constant bitrate encoding, simply because of the nature of the MPEG codec, where depending on how much movement's on the screen and how much the codec thinks it can get away with motion blurring and all that macro block magic, will adjust the Q factor, which is how much quantization is applied to each macro block, each frame of per macro block per frame, should be said. And only with a constant bitrate can that actually be adjusted, as opposed to doing a constant Q where, sure, you might get the smallest bitrate, but there is even tests online showing that there is some inflation compared to a properly decoded two-pass video. And even then, the quality is at a ceiling and can't go above a certain level. And at the end of the day, bitrate is, especially for video, very unpredictable. So you might have a set of settings that works for a genre of video, let's say animation, and then you apply it to live action, where if you don't have a tripod, and you're walking around, aka like a Luke Smith video, and then the bitrate goes through the ceiling, or the quality goes down the shitter, like confetti on YouTube. So at the very least, having a target bitrate helps you stay in line with the ratio, and gives you an idea of what a reasonable bitrate should look like. That was all that. The container that was decided on was MPEG, that is an MPEG program stream. On paper, it shows that it should play anywhere that MPEG streams can be decoded, but further testing will need to be done. There's some websites that let you simulate an iPhone, and the thought there is that if a test video is uploaded to the website and you try to access it through this virtual machine, you can see if it works and see if the majority of your audience will be able to actually watch the videos that you host or choose to stream. Speaking of streaming, the same liquid soap used to offer the 24/7 live stream that you're now listening to can also be used for video, and it can do a lot of wacky things when it comes to muxing a video and an audio track and scheduling changes between sources, which is very nice. That idea of using deceptively simple software open source software that is for achieving these ends pays back in dividends through extensibility. That is, you know in the back of your mind that you can do other things with it and you don't need to touch those unless you have a reason to do so. So in any circumstance, in any case,

with along with an explanation on what to do is pretty useful, but most things don't need video, so that you might not see that anytime soon, besides just testing. That was the technical jargon of the day, and it wouldn't be, the episode wouldn't be complete without a little moral anecdote, and today's case is the case of sarcasm and its prevalence in today's society. There is this correlation between the neuroticism, and that is used in the psychological sense, the neuroticism of someone and their level of self-esteem versus the amount of sarcasm that they use. You can probably think of some people in your life that don't quite mean what they say, and they're always a little aloof and not very much willing to be vulnerable for random strangers, which cannot be expected of anybody, frankly, but to a noticeable extent do not open themselves up to being discovered or to discover other people. This usually comes with a string of other self-deprecating qualities, like an overuse of makeup, general impulsivity when it comes to achieving recognition or acceptance from the friend group at large, among other things. But the most sinister is the complete lack of ability in being comfortable in one's own skin. That is, the sarcasm in this case can be seen as a defense barrier for not being able to speak your mind and respond to things the way you would respond, not as a character that you have constructed would respond. All of this is not original. This came from an article online that is apparently very elusive. It's not coming up in any search results, but if any of you find it, you know where to send it to. But the topic of sarcasm is brought up primarily because in this journey of finding faith and living out faith more pervasively, having it be more pervasive in one's life, leads to a lot of paradigm shifts about how one should comport themselves. And one of those changes is speaking more truthfully and from the heart, and an inadvertent effect is that people trust you more, people take you more seriously, you just plain feel better about yourself. But most importantly, you're encouraged, or these words have to be chosen carefully, because judgment and criticism are not tenets of Christianity per se, but let's say it this way. If you have the good word, a good message to give, you want as many people as possible to know it. So conversely, when you see people making the same mistakes that you made maybe earlier in life, there is this instinct to want to help them, not out of pity or out of spite or out of some kind of projection in order to achieve some kind of metaphysical closure within yourself, but rather a genuine desire to see people better themselves, especially if, as mentioned, it is something that you have personally gone through and you personally have experience with. Now, giving that advice in an unsolicited manner is cringe and never works. There's this actually very nice metaphor written on the text file, the planning text file. The computer is frozen, but we'll go from memory. The note says that evangelizing is very much like teaching someone a language, and especially on the forefront of language pedagogy and how it has changed in the past 40, 50 years, it is apparent that verbally chastising people for their mistakes doesn't do anything to help people learn the language that they are trying to speak any better, because their brain is not in a position, in a headspace, to benefit from any of that kind of explicit instruction. Language is learned, or acquired is the proper word, a lot better in the subconscious, and that comes through hours and hours of hours of active immersion with comprehensible input. That is, once the person builds a mental model of what the language should sound like, they become self-cleaning ovens and a lot of times fix their own grammar mistakes. That is, mistakes in that case are better fixed through modeling. In this case, he can immerse through listening to someone or reading a book, listening to an audiobook, watching YouTube with subtitles, anything that reinforces the idea of this is what proper Spanish or proper German or Japanese looks like and sounds like. And the metaphor applied to evangelization is that almost think of yourself like a native speaker of the Christian way, the one true way, the Ugandan Knuckles

0: Do you know the way? And the best way to teach people that are trying to learn that language that you know, you haven't mastered, but you know pretty well, you have a little piece of the puzzle as to what your parents gave you about what good is to live it to the fullest of your ability and to be as uncompromising as possible when it comes to many domains in your life. That is, going back to sarcasm, if you don't like sarcasm or you start to realize the damaging, self-deprecating role it can have in people's life, well, eradicate it completely from your lexicon and don't respond to it. That is the most important thing. Almost like trolls, if you don't give those ideas the time of day, the people that you encounter will notice that, even if not consciously, and say other things in their stead. And they might be adjacent to sarcasm, but at least they're a step in the right direction. If people you care about pick up on what you value and respect your lifestyle, they are more willing to adopt it simply by virtue of the friend effect that you are the five people that are closest to you. So if you can be a bastion of light for someone else, that would be fantastic. So that is the mastication point of the day. Think about something you don't like in other people that the world would greatly benefit from. That is the law of universality. What if everybody did X? And put your 2 cents in the jar. Change yourself and have some time throughout the day to reflect on whether or not you achieved this goal or whether you still have this goal. The shower is a good place for that, as mentioned before, because you don't have your phone in your hand distracting you from these kinds of moral questions. But see where that takes you and see what you learn. Being good is good, and helping other people be good is even gooder, even better. This has been Whole Wheat Juan. You can reach out at juan@juandeleon.xyz. Thank you for tuning in and sharing whatever time that you devoted to this stream. And see you at the next one.
1: You have tape. That's your first.
2: Okay.
1: Hairy.
2: Why is this so hairy?
1: Hairy style. Can you hold this?
2: Really?
1: So, what?
2: Juan.

0: I like that. I agree. Wait, yeah. Yeah, it's recording right now.
1: At the end of a bar, no more build up.
0: Again, I play. Make sure I.
1: No, I'm gonna.

0: That's better. Okay.
1: You want to jump, like, there's a warning sign.
2: You're about to be scared.
0: No, no, no. My initial idea was to make the trap still combine different
2: things. Well, now that we're not that
0: joking. I think so, too. This is still surprising, but that's really good. Okay, let's do
2: it. Yeah, it does.

0: Yeah, stop here. Yeah, I have some comments.
1: Come on up. Or this.
0: The latter is more hard. Yeah. I like the first one though.
1: Are they different enough that you have to change between the two? And just do both.
0: I really liked it when you switched up the pattern.
1: Yeah.
0: In the middle. That was great.

0: never coming. So I start playing this constantly, right? Here, I feel like it was too energetic. I think at least one person should be like, okay, to make it more like, it was too danceable.
1: Okay.
0: I know what's up.

0: Okay. When we sing, do you want to keep that energy?
1: Yes, okay. So one thing is...
2: Right. We never. Oh no! Was that recorded?
1: No, what do we
2: do? I kind of like that. Me off. Yeah. You want me to not play?
1: Yeah.
2: Play?
1: Oh, really? Which we should do when we? Because when we sing, of course, we want more focus.
2: Right.
1: But I kind of like it because we just are used to the way Andrew.
2: Right.
1: But we can switch.
2: Okay. Up. I can hear it too. I don't know. I think that's the part I'm at. I don't have a drawer.
3: You can feel it.
2: I like the most important thing in dead space.
3: I'm like the place.
2: Right.
1: Okay.
2: I want to try that.
3: Blah, blah, blah, blah, blah, blah.
2: Okay. Want to try it?
1: So do you still play bass?
2: I don't think so.
1: No, it's going to be a cappella.
2: Okay, so since you're not playing guitar, I feel like without it.

Chinga, chinga, chinga, chinga, chinga, chinga, chinga, chinga, chinga, chinga, chinga, chinga, chinga, chinga, chinga, chinga, chinga, chinga, chinga, chinga, chinga, chinga, chinga, chinga, chinga, 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

Yes, you hear? Yes. Oh, I talk. #371217. Yes, I know. Yeah. Oh my iguana place is it's next to simple. It's really a big, really old black. I can go simple pizza. Yeah, simple. Yeah, I can go. Hey, okay.

0: this is what I'm gonna do when I take the drums out.
1: Sure.
0: Right?

0: Can I constantly speak to it, please?
1: Yes,
0: what can you do? Sorry, I didn't brush my teeth.
1: Where am I in my bed?
0: My bed.
1: Loose. Got me. See, I'm not playing with the full deck.
2: No, but that one has a line.
0: So when are you getting the guitar?
1: Whenever I get my car
0: hi.
2: I want to talk about the best sound guy. What the fuck is this? I plugged it in, y'all. Best sound guy. Speaking of I actually had the real life. I had a he didn't read it.
3: What?
1: Should we try
2: to get the guy?
0: Yeah. Fucking strong echo.
1: we should
0: hear.
2: I know now. No, we can.
0: We still have to practice. Do you guys have any other?
1: I forgot.
0: I'm fine.
2: I know she would. Like, my
0: husband, we definitely have.
1: Yay! Perfect. I have a juggler.
0: Why is perfect?
1: Okay, I'm perfect. I wore football. Fruit and tear, tootin' beer, slungin', touchin' on ball and met.
2: Yo, where's Julia?
1: That's you. Woo! Not my don't like me. But I thought I won. I fuck, that's good.
2: Yes, Julia, can you won?
0: Over.
1: No, I got the one that. Yeah, that was.
2: Ah! Wow, what the hell? It's a stiff. Oh, I hear something. Getting you right where it's
0: yes, it does. No, you can lose.
2: I need you. Your head.
1: No, I know.
2: No, I don't.
1: Thank you.
2: It's fine. I don't need one.
0: What time is it? We only have 1.5 hours.
1: What?
2: Yeah.
0: What was that? Well, I don't think it's pretty quiet, right? Okay, let's finish up. Party shabba and do drink. Yeah, for the time being, we are in the try.
1: Oh yeah, fine.

0: I cue you. But in the future, we can set the number of the bar. Oh. But how do we do this?
1: Wait,
0: you know the pattern?

0: remember you were really fine when we practiced this together.
1: So Julia, I like the beginning of Shakira.
2: Okay, no, I'm still figuring out how where to insert myself.
3: Can we just practice the round?
0: Wait, am I not correct? Let's see one more time. I was not correct.
3: This is 5-4.
1: Right, you're right.
0: First one is 5-4.

0: That's fine. For now, you can just like maybe lay out, not play that.
1: Let me try it.
0: Yeah, yeah.
2: Is this the second time or first?
3: Okay, so five.

0: So here, yeah, I play 8 bars of just me, but we can change.
1: Yeah, you gave me a weak cue. At that time, I wasn't with you on that.
2: Oh, yeah.
1: Yeah. That's why
0: we get back. Yeah, okay, let's try that. I'm sorry.

0: After this time, we record the whole song so that I enjoy it. That's fine. And then, you know what? Many, many friends recognize the song by your stance.
1: The song that goes.
0: Okay, can anybody record?
2: Okay, well, I'll record both.
0: But I love your usage of that one, the first verse. That gives a whole different indigenous vibe.
3: This song,
0: I've let you. Oh, yeah.
4: Oh, yeah.
1: Oh, yeah. Okay.

0: why don't you pitch us this song? You don't want it. Big guy of your company. We need to hire a co-translator, not a songwriter.
1: Wanna talk about?

ಆಲೋಚನೆ.

0: Did we skip that? Like,
1: I was lost at the end.
0: Yeah, if I can hear, like, we've been.
2: Sure.
1: I was very lost.
2: It was off. Yeah.
0: I was a bit. There was some part, like, quiet.
3: Oh, okay.
0: I think maybe there was one part I was like, oh, everything is Julio.
3: Sorry.
0: So it's okay.

0: Well, the interlude and the outro, let's work on it. I just don't want to make it.
1: I like that riff.
2: Yeah.
1: No, check.
0: I will. Does anybody know?
3: It's too much.
1: Wait.
0: Any confusion? No, you know how to. So you know what's correct. Okay, so then, what? One more. Adios, Teresa. Let's do adios.
1: Oh, that's awesome.

0: I really like Zaburi.
1: Well, that was intentional.
0: Woo!
2: I love it. I couldn't share.
0: Recording option. Yeah, exactly.
2: Can we try that? Can we try that right now? Wait, which part?
0: I got here when you did that. Yeah, the first time.
2: We're gonna do that? I wanna share.
0: It sounds different.

0: good.
1: Let's do one more time, then.
2: Public. Yeah.
3: Okay.

0: ました
1: ね。あれ貼れるな。
0: あ、ラッキー。あ、そう。
2: Can you do that?
1: Yeah.
2: Then we get loud.
3: Can you do that again? I like that.

0: was on my jet.
1: Could be North Petro Bora.
0: Yes, exactly. California. Yeah. Yeah, that's the rhythm.
1: Oh, wait. One more. As for the 2-4 thing, the stoppy thing, I want you to pick one or two chords. No, it's not what? That. No. We have to effectively use. That's what I'm. And maybe the best thing, I think, is that right before the second, the first chord. Right before. Okay.

0: first one, I want everybody to know the pattern. And then in the second one, we break. Yeah, let's see. From the talking.
1: One, two, three.

0: Yeah.
1: And are you doing that?
2: Okay. I have a special chord. That was really good. That was really smooth. Actually, the second time you did this, I was the second one was fucking perfect.
0: Yeah, I mean, it gets a little too busy at the end.
2: Is this good?
0: Yeah, great. It's gorgeous.

0: yeah, absolutely. Okay, okay. Then let's go to our little city. Any
1: I feel you.
0: Military.

0: Brown fell. Brown fell.
1: You got four.
0: Yeah, what? Did you think about it?
1: About what?
2: No, I just. No. No, I won't have time. It's too late here. I can't.
0: Okay, that's fine. So she has to figure out how to level that.

0: clay.
1: Red clay. What do you mean by
2: red? Red.
3: Want
1: to play that?
0: Just get good.
2: That concept. That concept of this album. You never get. Never get.
1: Right. It's like.
2: That's so funny.
1: But I'm really curious how.
2: Yeah, no, of course.
1: Oh, it fits so good. I can hear his voice.
4: It's a different sound. Yeah.
1: Okay, as a Chinese.
2: His
4: accent.
5: No. Can we jam on that one just for the next one?
2: No, just 15 minutes. I wanted to hear what it would sound like.
1: Oh,
2: yeah.
1: Everyone.
2: With dozen boys, what's coming in Hollywood in the next 20 years?
1: Okay.
2: 2001.
1: Really? Okay.
2: Just turn it up a little bit.

0: Okay, sure. 8 plus 1.
1: So 8 plus 3.
0: That's 8 plus 1. All right. Wait. 1, 2, 3, 4. One more time from the...

0: How are you going?
1: That's a good question. You have to take me back.
0: Oh, wait,
1: I'm at my one. Got me early time. It's now 10. Yeah, we'll put an alarm for 11, and then so we get ready. No, but just as a we know. That's fine. I mean, she got that guy night. Today's menu. Long. What is today? Okay. I personally want to look at the Chinese fire. Only Chinese fire. Yesterday. I'll work with that. Okay. Are you sure? Can you? Oh, you don't want to talk. And then can you arpeggiate slowly? D flat. That's really that old.
2: That's a weird chord.
1: Yeah, no. I was gonna say, right? So after the second disco part, there is a really chord that I want you to play more deliberately. So after the second disco, after the. After the second.

It was a mistake. A good mistake, and I'll show you later. Let us record at the 2-4 bar. You know there's a bar that interrupts. Let me play it. No, different shape. Okay. D minor. Okay.

0: show up and make sure to masturbate right hand so the audio. There you go. Yeah? Okay.
1: Four bars.
0: Okay.
2: Yeah. Okay.
1: After that.
0: Okay.
1: Fuck.
0: Am I always playing? I was planning to not play with Church. I wanted to be a
2: Looper.
0: Why the fuck? Okay. So I should play.

recording. You shift up. What are you doing?

0: How many bars did we extend the...
1: Let me count it.
0: One more bar. So 4 bars of pure...
1: No, that's not...
0: Yeah, how many full bars of...

0: 嚟嘅。好，呢個叫翻嘅。I want to clean up the 2-4. I'm not getting it. I want that. We do that a few.
1: Over.
0: Yeah. Is that your solo or are we helping? I need to get it.

0: wanted to play like.
1: No, I liked it. No, what you were doing before was great. The symbol, but I like that personally.
0: Yeah, I need a part before.
1: Oh, okay. Yeah, that's fine. Okay. Ah, I see.

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Okay, I got it.

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Go, go, go, go, go, go, go, go, go, go, go, go, go, go, go, go, go, go, go, go, go, go, go, go, go, go, go, go, go, go, go, go, go, go, go, go, go, go, go, go, go, go, go, go, go, go, go, go, go, go, go, go, go, go, go, go, go, go, go, go, go, go, go, go, go, go, go, go, go, go, go, go, go, go, go, go, go, go, go, go, go, go, go, go, go, go, go, go, go, go, go, go, go, go, go, go, go, go, go, go, go, go, go, go, go, go, go, go, go, go, go, go, go, go, go, go, go, go, go, go, go, go, go, go, go, go, go, go, go, go, go, go, go, go, go, go, go, go, go, go, go, go, go, go, go, go, go, go, go, go, go, go, go, go, go, go, go, go, go, go, go, go, go, go, go, go, go, go, go, go, go, go, go, go, go, go, go, go, go, go, go, go, go, go, go, go, go, go, go, go, go, go

0: more rehearsal etiquette, but usually, people rehearse, they can't get it wrong. I wouldn't mind. 11 take 5. Ah. Is it the new way or the old way? Okay. The intro is cut.
1: Intro's cut.
0: Cut.

0: that?
1: Like a
0: 5/4. That's a 5/4. It's always a while. Yeah, because the first two parts go like.

0: guys, look.
1: Hello there. You got a void, a silence in your day? Well, let Whole Wheat fill it up. Let it plug your ears. Let it plug up all your orifices. This is Whole Wheat Juan. Today is the 18th of May, 2024. It is now 6:20. 20 minutes have elapsed since the last recording of the episode, and the day is quite a bit brighter, very beautiful, very overcast, and hopefully Mr. Sun comes out and gives us that beautiful vitamin D that we can then expose to the whiter parts of our skin to get more vitamin D, in case you didn't already know that. Whiter areas of the skin, like your bare buttocks, make more vitamin D when exposed to it. And at least here in the U.S., it is spring, so it is about that time to go out to the beach and have a good time with your beach buddies. There are only a handful of topics that are brought up on this stream, either the stream itself, or something vaguely moral or religious, or this third topic, which will be today's menu, which is more of the tinfoil hat variety, so I'll give you time to go to your prized cupboard and get one for yourself. And we'll kick things off with the first topic here. Pick a job that you can leave at work, or at least doesn't force you to deal with people outside of the office. This particularly came from a frustrating part of the semester. In short, there is this whole ordeal about being afraid to exit modernity and drop out of school in order to study a trade or jump right into an apprenticeship. But that doesn't matter too much. That is the headspace that was written in. But that was more in reference to people in immediate circles that seem to be glued to their cell phones, and not in a Zoomer social media kind of way, but very much in a professional capacity. That is, those people are expected to be on call 24/7 in case the boss changes his mind and wants to wear purple instead of pink for Sunday's church service, or the boss has cold feet about entering a business venture with another group and he needs a yes man to convince him to take the deal, both of which are real examples that happen to people. Okay, maybe the pink to purple was a bit of a hyperbole, but definitely there has been work being done outside of the actual workplace, outside of business-oriented emails, where people voluntarily give out their personal phone number, or maybe themselves don't separate work correspondence from personal correspondence. And they seem perfectly fine in this rhythm of life where they can never quite be disconnected and be by themselves alone. Hence, today's cold opening. And the comment about picking a job was almost a form of advice directed at the person that wrote it, which will definitely be used as a heuristic for choosing whatever job happens to respond to solicitation in the future. Although, given the nature of trade jobs, that might just be the ticket out of that self-established prison. But we'll see. That might just be wishful thinking. Maybe the expectation is that people be on call for odd jobs. Oh, speaking of odd jobs, there is an entire market of people dedicated to not having a fixed schedule and being called at random hours to do specific jobs. There's a few apps that do that, and there was a friend that primarily made their living by doing that. Granted, they lived with their parents, but it was a way to live life. And similarly, most wage cut jobs become that way, be it serving or retail, because people call out left and right. People drop like flies simply because they're hungover, or, well, maybe they have good excuses. We always like giving people the benefit of the doubt here at Whole Wheat. But in any case, there are vacancies up the wazoo, and that leaves people sitting by at home picking their belly button lint, at least they believe so. The managers believe their employees to be doing so, to call them and to come in, to have them come in to work. Oh, I know the word for that. That is gig economy. That is what Uber and Postmates, Grubhub, all those consumer COVID era businesses are built off of. But even before that, old school, there is truck driving. The peak loner job for middle-aged dads is the truck driver. And those guys are expected to be on call practically all the time to do odd jobs and expected to not quite know where they're going to end up at night, which is fair enough. There's no such thing as a free lunch, and the price they're paying for a pretty disposable job is having a job that not many people want to do because of not being able to be with family or with relationships, that kind of thing. There are family members, many of which, that have fallen into that rhythm, and not to attest to any form of entitlement, but it's certainly confusing or frustrating trying to hang out with these people and seeing them glued to their phone, either giving advice to a newbie or trying to pick up more shifts or drop them off to other people in some WhatsApp group chat while you're trying to crack a beer or simply have a conversation with these kind of people. And it makes you say, wow, these people are no better than the 14-year-olds binging TikTok, in the aspect of they're not any more present in their daily life than the 14-year-olds, the ones that we all like to shit on. That doesn't quite go away. And that brings us to our topic of where this idea, where this normalization comes from of that idea of always being on call. Now, this is a bit of a far stretch, but school definitely has a big part to play in that. That is, not being able to leave the schooling at school and having homework. And these days, especially with homework being turned in on Canvas, correspondence is expected to be done outside of class and even outside of the professor's office hours. I've seen replies come in at off hours of the day, like 8 p.m. on a Monday, but the expectation is there from the get-go, and that results in people thinking, oh, a job means the same as school, being on call, being submissive to this higher entity, and adapting to constant changes in demand. After all, that is what is sought after in most resumes and in most interview/screening processes. And just to round things off, we will read off some loosely related points here in this text document. Here it says, coffee complacency liquid. That is, the meme of the office worker is that they can't get up until they've had their morning coffee, and that if it wasn't for the coffee, maybe they would ironically wake up out of their stupor and say, what am I doing here? This has experienced, or rather, there is firsthand experience with building a caffeine habit and going off of it, where a lot of social and economic liminal space in the world of retail can be tolerated a lot more with coffee or with some kind of drug in you. What was that mentioned before? That we can all be pretty sure that most retail workers are not sober when they're working. Either they're drunk or high off their mind. That is the more urban friendly alternative. Alcohol is very much still a white trash kind of ordeal. But the sentiment remains the same. What different is coffee? Coffee is also classified as a psychostimulant, so it does leave the brain changed, no different than Adderall, no different than any kind of other drug. It simply has less addictive potential, but people take that statistic and then run off to the races with it, and they end up drinking 6, 7, 8 cans of Red Bull just to get through the day, and they wonder why their heartbeat is beating a cumbia beat. Imagine that if it actually beat erratically. That would be cool. That's like the beginning of a Mexican commercial. I want to write that down. And that was that. If anything, the last point here can be, the good thing about being a cashier is that even if you get Karens, you deal with them for an average of 1 minute and then probably never see them after they swear that they'll never be back. It's not like they're your boss, which they would be if you're a self-employed trade or a white-collar worker. If you don't like somebody at a job that continges on the happiness of a few specific privileged people, you're screwed. And then, as a footnote, ministry of any Protestant church in an affluent area. Now, the last thing that the wage cook retail market needs is apologetics, but that can be seen as an argument for not wanting to advance the corporate ladder, because the moment that you are held accountable for other people, you start fearing the all-seeing eye of corporate, and you can get away with far less, and expectations are higher, and depending on the job, that might also include the aforementioned being on call 24 hours for any sudden changes, which, as a full disclaimer, is fine for some people. Some people are really dedicated to their job, be it a volunteer organization, a religious organization, and that is completely fine. But there is a sizable subsect of people that don't want to be tethered to their jobs and have a right to not be so. But that right can only be exercised if they themselves make the life choices they need to make in order to not rely on those kinds of jobs. Hence why skilled labor is a pretty cool gig. That is, if you're really good at fixing toilets or fixing electrical wiring or hell, even playing the bass guitar or translating between two languages, you can do that wherever you want. And if you don't like the people you're working for, just work for different people. That flexibility does come at the cost of stability. That kind of freelance work probably doesn't come with health benefits, but that is up to the person themselves to weigh the benefits of having the 401k, the benefits, the paid vacation, versus the flexibility of going home wherever they call home. It could be an urban dwelling or a giant plot of land, and to be one with themselves or their family. Now, here at Whole Wheat, we know what our choice is, but hopefully you equip yourself with the tools to make the right choice for yourself. This has been Whole Wheat Juan. As always, Juan at juandeleon.xyz. We don't pretend to know everything here. So if you know something we don't, hit us up, and we'll catch you in 24 hours. Take care.

0: today. Let's do Adios Teresa and Drifters. Let's make him remember everything.
1: Make me remember? Okay.
2: Adios Teresa. Bass placement drop.
1: Okay.
2: One, two, three, four.

0: Sorry. So the second one and the fourth one.
1: What?
0: Elysian.
1: Yeah. Okay. Okay.
0: Yeah.
1: So when you full drums come in. Okay.
2: One, two, three, four.
0: That's too fast. That's too fast.

0: look behind the wall. I do a long run on my come in for.
1: I don't know what you're talking about.
0: So basically, when I'm singing, you know,
1: okay,
0: and when she yeah. comes in almost as a fill, you guys like,
2: so it's empty when I play.
1: Okay, so I won't play when you play, when you sing.
0: Indeed.
1: Okay.
0: And also, it's a little too boomy. Can you make it less?
1: Yeah.
2: You come sing the group, right?

0: Yeah.
1: It's kind of better.
2: Yeah.
1: あと普通に音大きすぎたかもちょっとだけ。One more time.

0: 6? Ending on 6?
1: That's what we are.
0: Okay.
1: Yeah.
0: I'll follow you guys.
2: Or should I turn it up?
0: What do you mean?
2: My guitar.
0: Well, what's the problem?
2: The volume.
0: Are you too loud, right?
2: You're too loud.
0: I'm too loud. I can turn down.
2: You see?
1: Actually, I think it sounds money because we
2: were okay. Can you turn up the volume a tiny bit?
0: Yeah.
2: Volume
1: now. There's no need for that.
2: I couldn't change.
0: Okay.
1: I hear everybody super
2: loud. Maybe it's just.
1: Let's do something slow. And let's just jam with it.
2: Sure.
1: One, two.

0: Or which one? I think you want to. I'm not sure with the yes thing.
1: It's a short song. It sounds good. Cool. You have a recording and listen to it?
0: No, no, I'm talking about the ending.
2: The last note. Should I hold that? Or should I have it? The last note. Or.
1: I'm gonna.
0: Can we do one more time then? The only the last bar?
2: Yeah.
0: 1, 2, 3, 4. I don't quite like it.
2: I don't like the chord.
1: That's really short. 1, 2.
2: That's cool.
0: It sounded nicer, yeah.
2: That's cool.
1: Yeah, yeah. Because Simbo has taken note.
0: Yeah.
1: So, yeah.
0: But you still don't like the chord?
2: I don't like the chord.

0: Which one? Which one?
1: So the C sharp, I think. Yeah, that one. Yeah. Yeah, but you don't. It sounds weird. I like the 80s pop thing we did, where it was.

0: bit slower in the end, at the end.
1: Can you get me the
2: comfort?
1: Yeah. Azaz. Of course.
2: I'm okay.
1: Nice. Tink's giant sip.
2: Sorry,
1: oh, you are? Okay, I can't tell.
2: I really should.
1: This is about this. Crossfading, crossfading. You gotta stimulate with a downer.
2: Okay, let's do it one more time.
1: Okay.
2: One, two, three, four.

0: Sure.
1: Okay. Well, I'll try the bomb. Yeah, I'm sorry.

0: don't sustain a lot.
1: Yeah, it didn't work with the short haul movies.
2: That's very good.
3: It sounds very chaotic.
0: But, yeah, where are you
3: doing? I can't sing it.

0: Oh, right there? Do you want it immediately? I was thinking of going through that maybe like one more time and then starting the...
1: Oh, just
0: start right away?
1: Yeah.
0: Okay.
1: Wait,
2: what? Can you guys cue us? Cue me?
1: Okay. I'll give you guys the cue.
0: I'll do it.
1: Okay. I'll give you guys stop that. Sure.

0: Yeah.
1: I can tell. Yeah.
0: Do you take solo?
1: I don't feel comfortable doing that.
2: Me neither.
1: Great, so why'd you ask?

0: Aren't you anti though?
1: Keep your radios.
0: No. Doesn't sound good like that.
2: If you're losing the power, I mean, like, we're going back to staccato. So I can't, like, have high energy but no
0: staccato. Right.
1: Keep your radios.
3: No.
1: Keep your radios.
3: Yeah. Why are you?
2: I know. I'm giving a bad example.
1: Keep your radios.
0: What I'm hesitant about is losing the part of the song that, like, normies reacted to the most.
2: Yeah, that's true.
0: They really like that. Anyone's like, oh, he's singing high and powerful.
2: When I sang that, everybody just like, woo!
0: One part of the song that people clap.
2: I don't know. Can you play one more time?
3: It's like you were seeing her loud, and I'm hearing, and that's pretty much what how you. And it's like,
2: but that's true. I mean, if you're keeping this staccato thing, there's no way for us to sustain. It doesn't work.
3: And also, like, nobody's like that. Like,
0: I think that's the allure. That's almost the reason why to keep it on, because it's unconventional.
3: Yeah, but like, it's like if I play this, it's not like.
2: What is that? After the last chorus,
0: I was thinking, so he said that we're not supporting your sound. So I think it would actually be cool to support your sound. The moment you cut off, almost like a clock, we go back to the wherever you tend to cut off. So we're keeping track. Maybe someone can even do the changes. But for the most part, we're playing.
3: Having another part.
0: I feel like we would have to write that though. We couldn't come up with that on the spot.
3: He almost did.
0: Oh, the little thing he did, the solo?
3: Yeah. He almost did.

0: find which part? In the last course.
1: Where should I begin that thing? I have no clue what you're
0: going to the last course, but the second time you sing a melody or like
1: okay.
0: So maybe you come up with some better than.
1: Wait, so I'm not doing that? That singing thing?
2: The whole point was to make so that his shouting is just. The entire song universe is being quiet. Of course he can't be loud. So if we're loud with him, he sounds less out of place.
0: Yeah, but I don't want to say it's loud.
2: I agree with you. Yeah. The loudness has to be accompanied by other forms of busyness, not just volume.
0: And it's like chord. Right? Like how Beethoven had part super sound. And it was like a part of it was like. That's right.
2: Yeah.
0: But.

0: That sounded nice. Okay. So your idea.
1: So you can do whatever you want, but I'm just staying on. That gives your some context.
0: Yeah, but you can stop doing that, and then you can join
1: third riff.
2: I'm
1: not doing that.
0: Stop that, and then you should go back to the
1: when?
0: At the third one.
1: Okay.
2: I feel like that sounds way better.
3: Keep your head real.
2: That sounds way beautiful.
1: Yeah, but you already did that. He did that two times already. So he has to do something different. Show the complete.
0: Wait,
1: so you could do the beautiful melody, but you've already done the beautiful melody twice. So that doesn't feel like a closure to me. If you could do some mixed voice falsetto, I think that would solve it.
3: Keep your head real.
0: I see, so you don't want the mix, a weird mix.
2: I mean, we are like all the...
0: Yeah, that's why we have... Okay, you and I play the same, but you just play a little louder for the outro. You play that thing. Yeah. And then I try to sing it a little quieter, but that melody...
1: Okay. I think the biggest thing is your vocal tone, not so much volume.
0: Yeah.
1: If you focus on making a focused, not bright sound.
0: I know, yeah.
1: It should be better.
0: I am aware that sounds really wrong.
1: Yeah.
2: No, I don't approach the
0: man. Okay. Because I can't hear it. I can hear just only that.
1: Oh, I can hear him now. Yeah.
0: Okay, let's do it one more time. The same part.
1: Also, can you show me the second chord? I've been skipping it.
2: Let's start.
1: I don't know what this chord is.

0: We can transition.
1: Oh, I forgot.
2: Oh, I mean like.
1: Yeah, that's a coin.
0: I don't know. I don't want the outro to be too long.
3: Yeah, kind of.
0: Well,
3: of course, yeah.

like the gym though.

0: is Abram, not Plato.
1: Okay.
2: Isn't Fuanfei supposed to be singled out?
1: Singled out for what?
2: When we try.
1: Or it sounds like a mistake.
3: Yeah. You guys want to record? Yeah. My phone on record.
2: Because the transition wasn't really off.
4: No, here.
1: Oh, this fuzzy thing? Should I plug it in?
3: Yeah, I'll sit
1: okay.
3: it up.
1: Like that?
3: It'll be better if we can capture everybody.
1: Right, okay. Oh, there's holes. Very good. You like holes. Yeah.
3: All right, help start.
2: Wait. So before that, so when you guys start that outro, is there any way for I make it a little more obvious?
1: Thinking.
2: So you go back to the...
3: No. He was playing fail in between. You were playing...
2: I tell him my part or
3: his part.
1: Yeah.
2: So I keep playing the same thing.
3: You can't improvise, but the outro is not a set.
1: How do I make that transition obvious? Right now, it's very obfuscated. It's hidden by everything happening in the foreground.
3: So it's gonna be da da da da da da. Just guitar.
1: But then I keep going. The question is, how do we bring this out? That's the question.
3: Okay, I will sing the song. So the end.
1: So one time. So you guys just go off immediately. I understand. Yeah. I won't do anything differently. You guys have to shake.
3: But that's the basic idea.
1: Yeah.
2: Oh yeah, let's try it.
1: Okay. Oh yeah.
3: So one, two, three.

0: Yeah.
1: And also didn't.
2: So just have some.
3: No, I understand Takeda's concern. It feels very like thrown in last minute. If I just play the riff with everybody playing together.
1: No, we need a solo. We can keep this format. But I just need a little more buffer.
2: Oh, no.
1: Yeah. They were complimenting. And also, I wouldn't be able to sing loud.
2: Wait, can we just try? Yeah. Don't do it then. Why? Why?
1: Because people like it.
3: It's the crowd pleaser.
1: Like, I know it for a fact. People have been like...
2: I'm pretty sure what we're doing right now.
1: I mean, that's true.
3: I disagree. They're going to respect that, but they're not going to cheer for it. They're going to go home and say, that was a good point.
2: Yes, exactly.
3: Is that what you want?
2: What do you want them to be then? Go home and I can't sing.
1: Okay, because one thing. I'm with you in that I shouldn't sing like... because it's too right, but I still want like have sing, which makes I can sing that note a little bit more interesting.
2: Yes.
1: So if in order for me to do that, I can't just play solo because it would be weird. It's not.
2: Yeah,
1: it's
2: but not I have to do that.
3: We're not Chet Baker, and nor are we ever trying to be.
1: I loved when I wrote Unreal City.
3: And that's the other thing.
1: But when Eno's that, this song.
3: This song?
1: Yeah.
3: Oh, shit.
2: Dude, I'm playing Baker.
3: Ah, our legacy has been sealed. There is no escape.
1: He looks like a
3: Chet Baker?
2: Yeah.
3: Or Eno's that.
1: Do you have water?
2: No, we can get it.
1: Get it hot.
3: He did the same thing you did. He offered you and then he
2: Wait,
3: took a sip.
2: Wait, this is my water. You already.
3: You passed me. I want my water. And can I stop recording?
2: Yeah.
1: So the thing is.
3: Thank you.
1: What if you stop playing right after right when I'm doing the vocal thing?
3: Yeah.
1: And Juan, you do that, and I keep playing. And then you keep going. When you're going to join.
2: 1, 2, 3, and.

0: Yeah, that was too short. I'm talking about the outro.
1: Would you mean the line?
0: Okay.

0: was it. Yeah, it's just pentatonic. Yeah. Yeah. Won't take you so far.
1: Try again.
0: Dave Murray taught me that.
1: Let's try the last.

0: again.
1: Stop or go?
0: Yes, stop. Just have no mistake.
1: Okay.
2: Easy.
1: What?
0: Sorry.
2: Okay, sure.

0: Va. You're supposed to.
1: Let's try that power again.
0: Yes.
1: 1, 2, 3.
0: So start that time onwards. How we are and what we play.
1: One more time.
0: 1, 2, 3. How we are and what we gain. So it's not the time of words. How we feel and how we see. So it's not the time of words. That was it, right?
1: Second verse.
0: Yeah.
1: Okay,
0: yep.
1: Let's try the whole section.
0: Sure.
1: The first one.
0: One, two.
1: Well, sorry again. Bye.

0: What was that?
1: Well, he demonstrated the whole car
2: very. I understood the gist of it. You're almost rapping, aren't you?
0: Yeah. Oh. But that's not how it should sound.
2: Oh, making sure.
0: Yeah, yeah.
2: Okay.
1: You want the melody?
2: Yeah, that would be cool.
1: Let's try it again.
0: Where? Does it sound too... It sounds too muddy, huh?
2: A little bit.
0: Is it better?
1: You could leave the bottom note.
0: That is true. That is absolutely weird.
2: Can you show me the chord? I can start.

0: It was nice.
1: With the bass, it sounds really different.
2: I think that part is cool, but I asked Takeru at the start of rehearsal, can you justify this part existing the rest of the song?
1: And I told him this is the second scene of the play.
2: Oh, you didn't actually tell me that. Huh? You got cut off by someone,
1: yeah,
2: probably long.
1: Because he came, yeah.
2: Because he came, yeah.
1: Can I have a sip of water?
3: Okay, so how I did, after listening to the song a billion times, I did a little surgery, which is, as I'm not a surgery, like, I caught the cake, the entire first second letter, I,
2: yeah,
3: and then I, and this is the second set, I was that drift. We were still having the rhythms everywhere, and it's, and we, yeah, the song is made of like A part is a bar. It's like a B cell.
2: It's
3: just, form is not like very or like right.
1: Right, it's more like a play.
2: Well, thank you for telling me about the rhythm example. I do remember you saying that, and I agree with you. I think rhythmically it's justified. I don't think it's harmonically justified, though.
3: That's the point. The purpose there is right. It's very, very like, all of the stuff. Almost feel like holy mess, but that's kind of like that, that rapper.
2: People die. Oh, what's his name?
1: A$AP Rocky?
2: No. The Travis Scott?
3: Yeah, Travis Scott.
2: Travis Scott, yeah.
3: Travis Scott, song.
1: What country you wrote? Eric Clapton.
3: One of the Eric Clapton.
2: Yeah, but I'm convinced that all of good music justify the modulations in the start. Kind of like classical music, right? The development is pretty much the same of it. So there's the part where you tell what's going to happen, and then there's the part where you develop it and make it deep. So I feel like if Takeru does something with the chords at the start, small change, this entire set is going to play.
1: So are you saying, like, I kind of, like, contaminate the intro using some elements? Elements of this?
2: I think it just get the half step in there, and everything else in the place.
1: Seems easy.
2: There it is, and the entire song makes sense. Yeah. You also have the, sorry to point at you, you still have the A♭7 to the G major 7, right? That's also justification. So in the intro and the middle, and then this new section is perfect. Yes,
3: I like four.
2: No, because I like the way you think too. You're thinking rhythmic. Yeah,
1: sorry, confession.
2: Okay. All right, you can continue. I want to learn this new part.
1: Can we record that thing? I just took a video of it.
2: Yeah.
1: So I won't forget. See, when three of us are all together, it just feels really effective. I mean, we always have been just two of us, but.

0: Let's be Cyrus.
1: Yes.
0: It has to be one, because that's where I'm going to put the clock. And the clock was 120 or 60. It doesn't matter.
2: Is that it?
0: Should I stop?
1: No.
0: Trip to start, you start with Foster,
1: true.
0: And then once you enter the verse, once you enter that place with Zeru, you look at me and
1: let's go.

0: check like a single chat, like, but that part sounded really, really cool.
1: I hope it's recorded.
2: I don't think so.
3: That sounds like, oh, I have my recording of everything, but that sounds like 90s Mexican rock. I'm literally doing...
4: And that's what we're doing, right?
3: I guess now it is. Yeah. That's even your vocal
0: good,
3: delivery
0: yeah.
3: too.
0: Yeah, that sounds so good.
4: But he's gonna chant as well.
3: He's gonna what?
4: You're gonna chant as well.
3: Change.
4: I was taking a woman. I was doing that. Yeah. He's talking about that.
3: Okay.
4: Yeah. That's right.
0: Yeah. Let's try again from better eye.
4: Yeah.
3: So we're starting at the. You're starting at the.

0: How do you play that? Wait. Can you play from the dun, that part?
1: Yeah.

0: that was going gospel. No, that's the part of completing the church.
1: Which part?
0: The last part.
1: He was doing?
0: Yeah. And then it started raining everywhere.
2: And the chorus goes, ooh!
0: I feel like this song is kind of Christian.
2: Well, I always, you know, it's got the lyrics.
0: Because this song, it just feels Christian. And I don't mean it in a negative.
3: The future of Christian rock.
0: No, it's not that. It's not preaching.
3: It's not preaching.
0: Yeah, but it's Christian.
3: Yes. That's what I'm saying. Yeah. But I do need you to. Do I stop? No. Takeda, I need you to show me what I'm saying.
2: I think so. The first one I sing, drift us on the loose bar,
3: well, here's the thing. I'm a tenor, so my voice doesn't go that low and it doesn't project well. Can I take it up the octave?
2: Now it sounds more Christian. Yeah. Or you can, like, right after, like, when I'm still resonating, you can start a language angle.
3: When you're still resonating, what do you mean?
2: So, when I'm still sustaining my note.
3: Okay.
2: Yeah, so.
0: Do you guys want to maybe, when we record this?
2: Of course.
0: No, higher.
3: I mean, what kind of monk would say yes to a gig like that?
2: Buddhists.
3: Buddhist monk? Okay, what do they gain?
2: Do you think Buddhist monks care about what they gain? I don't think so.
3: But like, it must have like some purpose, right? They want to evangelize or something?
0: Like, we were nice, he's nice, we pay him.
3: Is that really how simple it is? Okay.
0: I mean, why not?
3: I'm just thinking of the Christian equivalent. You can't just like get a priest to go to.
2: Because Buddhists are different from Christians.
3: I know that, but I want to know, where is the difference? Yeah.
2: I don't know. Let's give it a shoot then.
0: I'm seeing a lot of like metal band doing their music videos.
3: That's true.
2: I'm going to.
0: A lot of them are kind of feel yeah. Right? So if they're allowed to do that,
3: I feel like.
0: I'm pretty sure those people rent out their temple or
3: for sure. Yeah.
2: I just texted one of my acquaintance monks. I'm kidding.
3: Okay.
2: I just put it on the chat that we won't forget.
3: Got it.
2: Can we do it one more time?
0: You know, we can find those political.
2: Yeah. Our friends have one, you know.
3: Is a political monk?
2: He was going to be a monk.
3: You're right.
2: Priest.
3: Right. Yeah. So anyway, so you were saying, while you're resonating, what are you holding a note?
2: So.
3: When does that happen?

0: Okay. Okay. Our phrases are not going to overlap. Does that not matter? So should I start with language, young lady, even though you're in measure two of four?
1: Can I hear what you're saying?
2: So.

0: Do you see how they're not lining up? I need to start when you start singing in order for the language drum lady to happen at the strong tone. You care about that?
1: When I start singing, you start chanting? Is that what you're saying?
0: So, not immediately, but when you start going the... I start when I know you're going to do that.
1: That's fine.
0: Okay, I'll do that.
1: Can we do one more time?
0: Yeah.
1: One, two, three, four.

0: my best. It's kind of low compared to this one. It's a little higher, so it's easier to sing loud.
1: Ba-taba, taba, taba, taba.
0: Ba-taba, taba, ba-taba, taba, taba. You see the difference?
2: Yeah, the better. The more divine, the better. So the more Christian sounding, the better.
0: What? That doesn't mean anything.
3: It doesn't mean anything.
0: So the higher one, you want it to stick out of the texture more?
2: Okay, so in my brain, the way you sing in the church,
0: yeah,
2: and the way the Los Panchos sing, yeah, is holy.
0: Okay.
2: Like really
3: good. Good.
2: They're dead.
3: We can go to one of those box churches, like $50.
0: Shoebox church? What is that?
3: It's a South Carolina, like, very rich for, like,
0: I see.
3: It's like,
0: okay.
3: But there's a band.
2: Like Compton? Like Black People?
0: Like Black People.
2: I mean, if you get to have a gospel for the last part of this song, that might be nice, actually. And they said, wah, wah, wah, wah.
0: You know?
2: As drift, wah, wah, wah.
3: That's one of the section.
2: Yeah.
3: Could you help me with the
2: four?
0: Yeah.
3: Thank you.
2: So, what note are you choosing?
0: I'm thinking about it right now. I'll do the...
3: That's
2: detail oriented?
0: Yeah. No, I'm thinking of the higher one. But if we coordinate, we can move with the chord.
2: Yeah.
0: And it'll sound really cool. But that's, we have true, to write that down first.
2: I see.
0: Yeah.
2: One, two, right? The chorus...
0: No. Voice leading.
2: Leading.
0: Voice leading. Yeah, that's the word.
2: Voice leading.
0: Voice leading for the new tune.
2: In, what's this song called? Drifters.
0: Hi. Hi.
2: Let's go, Drifters.
0: That's to Dorit.
2: Which part? This part?
3: Ladder R. Axel pop.

It's my turn last. I'm just you after I don't know that. Why do you want to buy? Why we feel not we see? Look at the time of why. How we feel and how we see? The shadow that we deserve. And how we see what kind of time of world that we see and how we see days.

0: Yeah, I forgot to come in.
1: Do not.
0: I will not come.
2: Does Kamara Harry?
0: I've seen that. We will not come.
3: For the last segment, we kind of stopped there. We're coming back louder, and we said, gonna put like white bags, yep. Horns.
0: Okay. I like that. It becomes a full Mexican brass band.
4: Oh, in there.
0: Yeah.
4: In there.
0: You get like the tuba and the trombone.
3: Alright,
2: let's
3: start it.
2: Can you
3: start the video?
0: And the time check, 727.
3: Start from the top.
0: Okay. It's 727 right now. Okay. So we're ending pretty soon.
2: When
0: are you ending? We
2: started at 5:30
0: though. 7:30 is the two-hour mark.
2: I didn't understand, but yeah, let's go.
0: Oh, sure you didn't. Okay. It's like your boss.
3: Hey, leave. Is that?
2: Okay, let's go.
0: Where?
2: Oh,
0: the Benin.
2: Oh, in the Benin. Yeah, the last time I forgot to do that.

0: Yeah, that was good. The riff that you guys had.
1: I feel like it sounds better in the first round.
0: Maybe make it more subtle.
2: Okay.
0: Yeah.

0: becomes like a 3-minute fade out, getting more busy the entire time. You know, have you ever heard?
1: We just played this one song at a gig at Pina for like an hour.
2: Torture.
0: What's the name of the song?
1: Soul and
0: Another Part of Me by Michael Jackson.

0: Main Street. This reminds me of the South Sound.
1: Sounds of what?
0: South and South Spring.
1: Southland of Spring?
0: No, South.
1: Southern?
0: No, the Kings of
2: the Sultans.
1: Oh, the Sultan.
0: Yeah,
1: Sultan. Yeah.
0: Let's do this.
1: 7:30. Do you have a click track for this song? You have a click track now?
0: Yes, I'm
1: pretty. Ooh, okay.
3: You know that?
1: This is progress.
2: Jimmy, it's just one
1: beat.
2: 1 BPM.
1: Oh, I see. There it is. There it.
2: Can I make it louder?
1: Yeah.
0: Where?

0: all good.
1: Can you turn it off?
2: Yeah.
1: Only the left one.
2: Left, okay. So on power or on standby? Power. Okay.
1: No, of course.
2: Ooh, it smells like burnt. Always do the most quick.
0: So I'm gonna work on this.
2: And also, can we start rehearsing with a clip track, like at the beginning of rehearsal?
0: I think realistically, so we can rehearse twice, all three.
2: Yeah.
0: Wednesday morning. Okay. Can you do Wednesday morning? Can you do Wednesday morning? That's the only time. And also Friday. Right before the. That's the final we're gonna say.
3: But do we gotta clean up perfectly? Because we got some complaints.
2: Yeah.
3: I don't know.
4: Well, either way, I'm gonna take all my stuff because I didn't have anything for Ryan's concert. So they had to run the Guitar Center and so for now.

0: sure?
1: You sure? Can you turn it up a little?
0: Yes. Can you turn on the microphone?
2: Wow.
0: No, no longer.
1: Yeah. Yeah, I don't know anything.
0: Oh.
1: We're gonna record ourselves.
0: Ah!
2: My Sony!
0: Rehearsing.
1: For Dan Contest for the first time in 2
0: Do you hear?
1: Oh, oh, oh, oh, oh.
0: How's it?
1: I was here.

0: Maybe some kind of God's help.
1: Does
0: that actually sound good?
2: For your guitars?
1: It feels
0: different
1: to beefier.
0: Hey, Tommy is high. I seriously think we can't take it. Please, don't ever bring it up, please.

0: Can you hear my guitar?
1: Yes, your guitar is so loud that I can hear you.
0: I can't hear the guitar at all.
1: Is it on? Is it?
2: Yeah.
0: Can you turn it up?
1: It's not up. No, you're not.
0: Wait, what? Oh, we just unplugged.
1: I can't turn the
0: Can you turn it down?

0: Yeah.
1: We're rehearsing for 4 hours.
2: I'll listen.
1: This is gonna
0: happen. Yeah. Fuck off.

0: we're getting rid of them. Because we want to form. And I think adding to the folk part, but instead we have something else, but almost like an extended part from this one, and it smoothly goes into something.
1: I'll show you. Can we start?

0: And also, I still think transition folk doesn't boil. It's not.
1: Let's figure out now. Let's start.

0: Yes, I think so too.
1: We can. I want one more vocal.
0: No, somebody. Don't necessarily want sing, or like, just get a little more tall.
1: Absolutely reason.
0: Absolutely reason. Yeah, like on instrument objects. But I like to, in folk part, you might do that.
2: Okay. So are we both distorted or not?
0: You're distorted.

0: There's a two parts of pork pie. Though renewed in 98. That's the first half.
1: No, okay.
0: That's one idea. My idea is the first half. First half, so renewed in 98. And the second half, I play, I accentuate twice as often.
1: Okay.
0: So it feels faster. After

0: No,
1: yeah. I can do that.
0: That's one idea. But can we try my idea?
1: So the first half is gonna be this same fork. And then the second half is gonna feel a little faster because I play. No. The tempo remains the same, but I want you to be busy.

0: The point of doing this is to set up the vibe or dancing vibe towards.
1: Section, like go to the second half of the lift.
0: Okay, let's try this. Let's give it a try.

Oh, here? Here, did you want me to be faster, like busier? What is that? Sure, we can...

0: the one I just suggested. Yeah, no, I still do. This one you're talking about?
1: Okay. But,

0: Okay. One thing, I agree with you that we have to elongate the folk song so that we can set up the vibes to go to this part, but I don't want it to be too long because the chords are too simple for us to like make noises based upon it.
1: Yeah.
0: Huh? Say more. What next section as in which one? I agree. But for the noise thing, I think it's better for us to do at the end of the number and we end the song with something. I think that suits. Yeah, but we still elongate the folks after even I stop. And we can make some of the transition. Okay, from the folks.

was talking about Trent. Yeah. I know. Were you asking that the transition part? Yeah. Then I'm assuming either 24 or the entire wouldn't transition and folk. And 8 more bars. So 8 bars for transition. 8 bars for transition. Wasn't folk part entirely 16 bars?

0: considering we are doing that and vocals are leading in, the transition part also has some maybe like clear cut.
1: That's what.
0: Okay. Okay, let's start from the second half. Like four.

So let's do the same. What I said for the second half of the folk part. Let's make ourselves be twice as big. But don't change so that you can do the fill more smooth. Because the way it is, your fill is already. Let me do that from the beginning of the folk part.

0: Well, when I said be busier, it doesn't mean you play run. It can still be the rep, but it felt a little smoother.
1: Yeah, yeah.
2: It's really, as I was saying.
0: But you know what? I like this where we're going. So far, we're sounding like a Oshare, like style minimal. I really like it. Good prep talk. Let's,
2: one, three.
0: Where?

0: Which were you?
1: Up there.
2: Oh. Absolutely, we deserve. For the second half of the fourth.

0: I want it to cure.
1: That's a nice idea. Let's keep this. I like it.
0: But I wanted to cue though. I wanted to leak.
2: Oh, I kind of get it.
1: Well, I don't know about this part, but you come, you can do one more. Yeah. You thought you're tired and you're kind of giving up. You can still do one. Stronger. Noisy.
2: Okay.
1: Viagra boy.
2: Viagra boy?
0: Oh.
2: Very understand.
1: No call.
2: That was the first thing I know.
1: We used to be one child play. Yeah. Before Dunn, we used to play two shows. We played two or three one child. Yeah. That was our first band.
0: Oh.
1: Oh, yeah.
2: When was that? When was the launching?
1: I mean, we're looking for a new band. I've been thinking. Chinese. Come on, band name doesn't have. Man, we don't know. Julia, really, I'm one child policy. Okay, well, I understand. Okay, let's talk about this later. Yeah, so the second time, it's noisier. I'm gonna put on puffers as well. Okay.

0: more time.
1: What is cut off?
2: So instead of absolutely we did it's a
0: seven.
2: Absolutely we did
0: that. That's the voice.
1: Therefore, it's gone.
2: Really?

0: you mean by off? I thought I can start wherever.
1: Also, that I got quite
0: after 8 bars, okay.
1: That way I can hear you. You build up to a third fake loudness that actually becomes. It helps me follow.
0: How do we count?

Are you talking to me or? And I think eight bars after second love part. I think we can't even be two. Yeah.

0: quiet part. Although we get quiet, I think we should get busy.
1: Yeah, okay.
0: Yeah.
1: Jessica.
0: All right. Where are we starting? Can we start from the

0: Was that eight bar?
1: The second quiet part?
2: That was four. Yeah.
1: This, right? And then, can we, can I start just, absolutely, we deserve the last bar instead of, yeah, so the last bar is going to be six, wait, instead of four. Yes, yeah. Does that make sense? Oh, yeah, but that's fine. That's fine.
3: There it
1: is. Yeah, exactly. So it has to be six. But what I'm suggesting is that instead of the way we were playing, how many bars did we play? Eight bars. The second quiet bar.
3: Yeah.
1: The last bar of the second quiet bar. Instead of fully playing every, I will already start absolutely reduce them. So the last bar is going to be six.
3: Seven. Rhythm, or it just come out of nowhere like that. The very first time I liked it, it sounded was going.
1: Right.

I liked it. So the second choir part, I keep singing a bunch of words. So the last one, absolutely, we deserve Seymour, like, not like middle. And also in the new section. Yeah. This one, can we have the shared bar where we arrange everything else, like straightforward? Oh, yeah, but we have shared bar where we arrange, okay, where we play. So,

like we increase the frequency.

0: I like it slow. Yeah. It's not the same.
1: Yeah.
0: Slow. Them two.
1: Yes. What you recorded of me playing yesterday, that.

0: what's your question? Yeah, I mean, start from the first loud part one more time. I kind of remember. The loud part, folk part, second loud part, and second quiet part. The last part, absolutely we deserve, but try to make it slower.
1: Are you slowing up?
0: No, absolutely we deserve should be the same time as the folk part. But I mean, so that we make sure the second quiet part should be no.
1: Second quiet part, as in the.
0: Okay, one more time. First loud part, section. Bobby!

0: I think what he said, let's say first commentary is real and then forever basic.
1: But I guarantee you we're gonna be cool. I want you to play colorful busy because his style is basically like, I want him to.
0: I know. So what I'm saying is let's just serve serious touch on the
2: base. I know.
0: From the first.

much less yet. I want you to this once again. So renewed in IGA. How we feel and how.

0: when I...
1: What?
2: Again, quiet part of France Berlin. I didn't hear...
0: Oh, I... After we finish... Because that's... That groove, you know. If you lose that, then the groove is...
1: Okay, I'm sorry.
2: Okay, okay. Can't you remember?
3: We did... 1, 2, 3, 4, 5, 6.
1: It's 6, it's not 7.
0: Did you like 7?
1: Yeah.
3: Oh, it sounds cooler! That sounds more zazen!
1: That's 7. Use the pipe!
3: Can I make a 7?
2: Another 4. Wait, can we try the second quiet part?

That's nice. That's nice. Sorry, can we do from the second loud part? I want to feel the second quiet part with lyrics so that it feels smooth.

But that was the bar, right?

0: the second question.
1: Oh, of course. That's not the.
0: Did I?
1: Oh.
0: Well, he imitated.
1: Well, I wrote that. I started writing that lyric for that one. But,
0: Straight up lie.
1: Yeah, I know. And I think even if I don't, people can probably. I don't want other idea.
2: But I don't want to laugh because I knew you were feeling it. You were experimenting with expression.
1: I was feeling, baby. Yeah.
2: You were.
0: You know what I read?
1: The new section. We were looking at each other, and then we knew where to be crazy or like where to be busy. We all coordinated with each other. That was so fun. Or no, I can. No, he shouldn't be completely accosted. We can't hear.

objectives are important. When I stop by the innocent town. I'm afraid how we see. Do not serve the time I want. My voice sounds like this, I didn't know that. Yeah, it surely sounds like Jordy Creek. I didn't know that. It's kind of embarrassing. Wa da da da da da da! Oh, the second. Imperatives are important.

Okay, so yes.

0: What? No.
1: Does it answer questions? Can you not rush?
0: Sorry.
1: Sorry, no,
0: I was definitely rushing.

0: Oh, I didn't have COVID.
1: You're not.

0: I agree.
1: Tell me
0: anymore.
2: No, you're a brother. Of course you're a brother.
1: Yeah, as a dunt brother.
3: Oh, the fuck, gang. Your mom would be ugly. She's one of those.
1: Oh, I have to.

0: Yeah, at a certain... I'm gonna have something more solid in terms of what I'm wearing. Oh. And at the end of the laughter line, I regard your tie, study, face, dress us out, after line. And around there, we would like... And then, gradually, so that we all like... But there are parties. One thing is that I want you, we're gonna have... We have some
1: hair party.
0: For you. Yeah,
1: I don't have speed. Take care of my microphone.
0: Maybe I will.
1: Shouldn't you use the cowbell? That has no resonance. It doesn't near a mic.

0: pulled the freaking disc out. Yeah. And then I was like,
1: you bought that?
2: It looks like something find on the streets.
1: Ben hates that.
0: But yeah, so, but I can, okay, so the aesthetics is cool. Wild, really fashion, like in a really rugged bar, and a bunch of...

0: Yeah, well then, yelling isn't necessary. Maybe there are some many other ways.
1: Yeah, yeah. I can make loud noises, but not yell.
0: Like what kind of loud noise?
1: Like resonant.
0: No, I don't want resonant. I don't think any of the member in the rock bar in Wild West was ever.
1: No, exactly.
0: Yeah, so, but I think you can still like whisper or something. Yeah, so you can still be...
1: Yeah, I'll try to figure it out. I want to. I had a question. That we were gonna start, we're gonna have two sections, right? And you were gonna signal with the rhythm for us to start the second part. Where does the glass breaking happen? First or second half?
0: Maybe just start first time.
1: Okay.
0: Or right at the beginning of the second half.
1: Okay.
0: Yeah. And then here. So the second can also be split into three same parts.
1: Okay.
0: And the last one. I want you as well, okay. Depending on how you can start.
1: Okay.
0: I think you would have a nice effect if it's almost exactly the same manner.
1: Okay.
0: But it's not any screaming or something.
1: Okay.
0: But like,

point of doing this?

0: you can, of course, like alternate. You can be basically. Why don't you try
1: that? I mean, we can't. I have a stick.
2: Is it actually?
0: I hit it as much.
1: Yeah. It's not power. It's
0: powder.
1: Oh, powder. I see.
0: Let's go back.
2: Also, what was the comment about
0: the entering of the... You said it was
1: too... I said the entire thing. No. So, the part where we're going... the orgasm. I feel like
0: it's...
1: Maybe... I'm not talking about that.
0: But to me...
1: It sounds like after all.
0: Okay, sorry, it doesn't have to be a beat.
1: Something
0: in a bar, I can't be trying.

0: tweet around. Yeah, if only we could assume that we appear, huh?
1: Everything kind of resonates. Lamb. You know. Resolution chords.
0: Okay.
1: And only piano leaves.
0: Okay. So you want me to sustain?
1: And then you play something like cymbals. And then you start playing.
2: I remember.
1: Whenever it was. The point is, when I just tried with you guys right now, I felt like we didn't build up for like a scenery change.
0: I see.
1: We're not ready for it. So we want some like setting up.
0: Okay.

0: That was nice. We're getting there. So again, this part can be split into two parts. Let's master the first section first.
1: Okay.
0: And I think it's made up of prize. Yeah. This part might be only 8 bars, unless we have like an interlude.
1: That's what you said, but that was easily 32 bars.
0: Right. So the first section, we probably only have 8 bars. And the end of the 8, or if you make it into 16 bars, at the last bar, I want all of us to play something that we're interested in.
1: Okay,
0: I can do that. Yeah.
1: I'm waiting for your cue.
0: Yes.
1: Notice how we're looking at your back.
0: Okay.
1: Yeah.
0: Can we do one more time?

0: sorry, Cherry Lano G.
1: So, yeah.
2: Yeah.

0: can get really fast, but let's keep the tempo consistent.
1: Okay.
0: Yeah, we gotta rush.
2: And also, my sustain pedal has ridiculous time. Should I just allow it to the entire time?
0: That was nice, actually.
2: Okay, good.
0: This is nice.
2: Yeah. Okay.
0: But again, 16.
2: Yeah.
0: I forgot 66, so we probably played 20 or something.
2: Yeah, we did.
0: Yeah, okay. Well, let's do 16. One more time. But it was really nice. It was getting better.

0: Your language, young lady. I say language, young lady, three times. One bar, maybe eight bars. No. The last four bars. Yeah. Third one. The way.
1: Okay, go for an hour.
0: The bass. Something. And then I wonder the last 8 seconds. Exemptive.
1: I see.
0: Well, it's like, oh my god.
1: I'm glad you see it.
0: I want you to know more.

0: It is really
1: fast. It goes by really fast.
0: Yeah, okay. It goes by really fast.
1: I don't think it develops. It has time.
0: Sorry, okay. So, although I said 4-4-4,
1: yeah.
0: Let's duplicate. Eight, eight, so, 4-4-4-4-8.
1: Okay, you get 8. That's it.
0: Wakarimashita! Okay, so I'll signify one.
1: I'm gonna get...
0: Does that, yeah. I'll write it down. So, there are two sections. Let's call it, Wild West 1 and Wild West 2.
1: Great. I mean, the
0: So, Wild West 1, how many bars? But let's start, the first bar starts when
1: oh, okay,
0: because I see that. And then Wild West 2, the last bar, 5-4. But let's do it multiple times.

0: episode. The end of this fight. Maybe we should do it one more time. End of the
1: second fight. Thank you. So that would help. Okay. I have no idea.
0: I see. Yep. Well, what I meant to do might skip the end. But get microphone. That's what I sing, the way I...
1: And I will pay attention.
0: Yeah, I will signify the end of it. There may be...
1: I don't know.
0: I want to leave this... But if you do... It might be a little difficult.
1: Yeah, just no, no.
0: Let's not do that. Sorry. Okay. Different idea.
1: That's what we're here for.
0: So we have 8-8-8, right? Yeah. 8-8. Signify. Here's it. Da-da. The end of the first and the second end.
2: Okay.
0: So that we can kind of smooth go...
1: Yeah, that works.
0: So can I play it once?
1: Yeah, also you have a mic.
3: So I can go back.
0: Alex, I'm pretty sure you... Okay.
2: So...
1: Fuck off.
0: Inventives are important. One last stop by the innocent town. Neck with the girl on the balcony, smelling sodas rolling down.

0: although I said, even if I, you don't need to play. Maybe you can play the weekend and the last day. I want your other button to break.
1: But that isn't long.
2: It's like a millisecond.
1: No, just not to break it.
2: I only have so much glass. I understand, but like that, I literally suck.
0: No, but Andrew, I want you to join Signify. I will join. And again, the last pull energy, the phrase, the demented pull. This entire thing is demented. Like I do what? Version of polka. Before that, I Andrew. All right, let's do it.

0: We don't signify the very. Yeah. But that was
1: third level on my wrist. Let's
2: keep, oh. I might have.
1: Oh, you may have.
2: Can we make sure we
1: okay.
2: So why don't we play a little slower?

I forgot. We're supposed to. By the way, the.

0: tempo. Are we?
1: Go.
0: Yeah. No. The ha ha.

0: 方です。
1: Again, I know I'm the
0: guys, let's do the thing I have to do.
2: The polka, the whole.
1: Yeah, no, the whole. No more. But can we try polka? Can we master polka first?
0: Yeah.
1: And then see, let's choose.
0: Decide.
1: Yeah, because I have tried polka, yeah. But they don't help.
0: No, they don't.
1: Horrible. It's horrible.
2: Yeah. No, I'm not talking about polka.
0: Yeah.
1: Oh, okay, right. That's what right. Right. Well, are you saying you prefer polka then? Okay, let's do it. Oh. Sorry. So let's do 1, 2, 3, 4.

0: go.
1: I can do that. I can do that. Let's do one more time. Many more times.
0: Okay.
1: Oh, Andoryu, atone. I like how you played the. But I don't want you to play snare when I sing. But instead, I want you to play. I'm like interlude, like
0: four and four.
1: So I can sing.

0: my bad.
1: Not snare.
0: Oh, yeah, I fucking called hi-hat. Like, no, just like you're doing with...
2: Right.
0: So I'm going to cue where I want.
3: I would play the same.
0: Yeah, so I want you to do exactly like that when I don't. Yes.
2: Oh.
0: Yes. Okay, one more time.

0: I'm not playing this way. It kind of loses.
1: Yeah, because you're right.
0: I won't say.
1: I imagine you doing like the. Don't do it.
0: Yeah. Can we play from the second half? Yep. So, one, two, one, two.

0: World War II, you said?
1: Yeah.
0: That was World War I.
1: Yeah, third time.
2: Yeah,
1: everything.
2: Ah, yeah. See,
0: metronome time?
1: Were you? No, it should be.
0: Had to be you. But can you play a little bit first? What? Every time you go. Oh, it's not.
3: I should be able to shoot.
0: It's also a pair inside. Old headphone.
1: This 411.
0: It does really. It's like a Nazi. Yeah. I think he's all over. They're in my house.
1: Yeah, we're in the.

0: was done.
1: But that's the real
0: yeah, but what we can do is, like, no, you run. 15 more minutes.
1: Because that begins for not playing long.

0: No, that's what happened.
1: Oh no!
0: If we have a fight,
2: why do we?

0: recording.
1: Oh, do you want the cell? That one's a little worse. Really dark.
0: Let me put. Camera, that's Andrew. Say hi, John.

0: on two bars out. It's supposed to have one bar and then.
1: Just one bar?
0: Yeah.
1: So.
0: There you go.
1: Okay, can we do one last time?
0: Yes. One time.

0: Yeah, but we already.
1: Yeah. Okay.
0: I think you are just into the bottle.
1: Yeah. Okay.
0: I think
1: maybe I think I.
2: I have failed already.
1: We have a good one.
0: Dawn coming. Coming here.
1: Yeah, it's too late. I have white.
0: Well, I can't.
3: There we stick a woman. Are we real scared of hope?
4: Okay.
5: I
4: believe you.
5: Oh, it's just 5 notes.
0: シンプルにしてるかもなんかもうちょっと面白い、
5: right.
0: でもあんまりメロディ
5: ー、right. I feel like the where the place it is good because it's repetitive. Ba da da da. It goes back to a central point and polka does that every two bar. Every bar. Yeah.
3: Language young lady, oblivious, circumlivia. That we stick with woman, are we real scared of hope?
5: Also, I'm thinking about the chorus. Do you have any objection to just doing the same thing except up a four, like a blues? So right now you're doing C, some kind of major six, minor six away. Yeah. So could you just do the same thing except up a fourth, up a string? Maybe not voicing, but like so the chord. Boom, boom, boom, boom, boom, boom, boom, boom, boom. Whatever this note is. Boom,
0: okay.
5: Keep the sequence. What I'm saying. So, yeah, yeah. Something like that. It's more symmetrical.
0: Four.
5: Yeah, exactly.
0: So one, four.
5: Yeah, yeah. The only objection would be if it sounds too much like a blue. You don't want it to be. Is it okay?
3: Youngish young lady.
5: The first pitch. What is the name of the note? Actually, I think I know. It's B flat.
2: Language. Oh, la, la, do.
0: あとなるべくあの resonant
5: yeah, yeah.
0: あのでもあのシャウトしない
5: yeah, yeah, okay. I'm pretty much trying to copy you, but I'll listen to it.
3: No, one, two. Youngish young lady. Go oblivious. Go oblivious or to believe it. Oblivious.

0: Get up, Hope! Yeah, can you do it twice in a row so I can jump in a second time? Yep. And I'll mutter the first time and sing it full the second time.
1: No. Instead of going to the drifter part, you go back and do the same thing for me.

0: Okay. Cool.
1: Oblivious sword to Bolivia.
2: Okay. Yeah, there's no way you can squeeze that. Let me.
1: Language, young lady. Oblivious sword to Bolivia. There we stick with woman.
2: We stick with woman? Our woman? We stick with our woman. I mean, it grammatically makes sense. The sentence that someone might say. Yeah, we stick with our woman. Yeah, like we are faithful to them.
1: There we stick with our woman.
2: Yeah, that works. You can extend it.
1: There we stick with our woman.
2: Is that too military for you?
1: That was the woman.
2: There we stick with our woman. There we stick with our woman.
1: There we stick with our woman.
2: Yeah, with our.
1: With our woman.
2: With our.

to do this in the afternoon and not die in a hot car. That is the privilege of living in California. Last episode was about sharing the public stream.md file that is used for brainstorming. It actually shows up as brainstorming on the main site. But now we can actually dig into it, now that we have the time and the privacy to do so. So, in order from most recent to least recent, we have Tear the Paper Ceiling and the Ad Council. Now, I don't know how far the Ad Council has their fingers in the media, and surely they're just a U.S. thing, but there might be equivalents in other countries. Basically, these are the people in charge of promoting the Got Milk campaign in the 90s, and the people that hosted, well, not quite hosted, but rather promoted the people that hosted the smokers with the hole in their neck, trying to discourage kids from starting to smoke and maybe encourage adults to stop smoking. So those are the people that move the money around. And recently, at least in billboards here around the city, you see men of color looking blankly into the sky or looking frustrated out into the abyss with the giant words, tearthepaperceiling.org, and it might mention something about bachelor's degrees. And if you go on the website, it's more or less what you expect about trying to be a force for the better and trying to encourage employers to look beyond the bachelor degree requirement for a lot of jobs that don't necessarily need that requirement. These days, they're also trying to fight back against automated rejection of resumes and advocate for an acronym called STARS, which refers to maybe skilled through alternative resources, something like that. This is being done by memory. But that is what that is about. Now, what is the point of having this on the brainstorm is the sentence afterwards, which reads, I thought everything advertised was bad. That goes back to a Miles Mathis quote. He is pretty much a nobody on the internet, but one of his PDFs entitled Boycott Everything likes to make its rounds around neo-reactionary and anti-consumerist circles. And he's managed to convince quite a few people that avoiding everything that is advertised tends to lead you to promote local businesses and to promote organizations that have not been corrupted by power or by influence. So the exact opposite of the FANG companies, Facebook, Amazon, Google, and Netflix probably was the N. But under that heuristic, one would be skeptical of the Ad Council in general. That is, there is no way that an organization is throwing money at someone to actually do good in the world unless they derive some kind of benefit out of it. And that's how the idea ends, with what could they want? Ulterior motive. Now, for the milk industry in the 90s with the Got Milk campaign, it was very easy that there was a surplus of milk, and it was very advantageous for both the economy, for farmers, and for the government to sell people on the idea that drinking milk will lead to all these purported benefits. And while milk is very healthy and milk is not evil, there was definitely a sense of the government subsidizing the production of milk in order to sell, or no, that is backwards. They made this narrative that milk is good in order to sell more milk. That is the obvious part. But in short, there is this kind of gray area. And if someone really wanted to subscribe to the idea that all advertising is bad, they could cope with the fact that maybe instead of drinking milk, they drink whole milk or raw milk from local vendors. But in any case, the idea here is to try to find out what do companies... You can look up the companies that sponsor Tear Their Paper Ceiling. Companies like Google and

0: LinkedIn among other smaller companies, usually tech, Silicon Valley type of companies. You ask yourself, what do they gain from doing this? Maybe they gain a positive reputation for standing up for the little man, but they can't only be it. That was that, and moving on, the next point says, no one in Protestant church wanting to do personal reflections. Now, that is trying to neutralize and anonymize the situation as much as possible, but needless to say, this comes from personal experience of someone at first politely asking the congregation, hey, we have this opportunity to share thoughts on certain verses from scripture, who wants to do it? And gradually having that invitation turn into a slot that needs to be filled, which then turns into a voluntold situation where nobody actually wants to share their input on scripture. The black thing pill, or maybe red pill. No, not red pill, just black pill. Super pessimist. Thing to say would be that no one is actually thinking about scripture in these Protestant progressive churches. And there is reason to believe that because of what follows in this point here. Generic, sometimes irrelevant responses during interactive sermons. And in parentheses, not the whiteboard! There was actually a whiteboard that was pulled out during one of these sermons, which is a very transparent way of filling time when the pastor didn't have time to prepare a homily, at least a rousing homily like people are expecting, a feel-good crowd-pleaser kind of sort. And this is also from personal experience. If you ask anybody in church leadership in these kinds of Protestant churches, there's probably this background idea or this white elephant in the room that people don't quite know what's going on, so to speak, and people are not quite self-aware when it comes to turning off, being succinct at the right times, knowing when to stop talking. But that can be generalized. People in general don't know when to stop talking, but it's particularly an issue when the leadership board decides to open the floor up to people, to the participants, so to speak. And when that is the weekly meeting, when that takes the place of a mass or a liturgy or a vespers, that leaves a lot to be desired out of somebody that is intrinsically hesitant, or the better word, wary of groups of people. There's that famous African politician that says, without doing any accents, democracy is from the people, but the people are retarded. And if you read some of these responses that have come out of these interactive sermons, they miss the mark intensely. The question might be, how has God propelled you up in times of distress? And the answer might be something like, oh, pray for my grandma with cancer, which is a valid prayer request, but doesn't answer the question. And throughout all of these responses, you'll read things like, I am very grateful for this congregation that has always stood with me. Very cookie-cutter responses that don't get to the prompt. And reading on here, person that thought the pre-recorded guitar track was the bassist fingering through some exercises before the service. This actually happened. And the quote of the day there is, wow, I didn't think the bass could make those sounds. Well, it doesn't, because that wasn't the bass. That isn't quite meant to be a roast at people that don't know anything about music, but it shows a disparity in thought between people that are creating and people that are consuming. People that don't think any more beyond, oh, this is what the musicians do. So when I hear music, I know what is going on. There's that leap of faith, no pun intended, that they know exactly what's going on, not quite questioning what goes beyond their perception. And continuing here, this is what happens when you let the people take over the show. That is a common criticism of the Protestant churches versus the Orthodox Church, or Orthodox churches, if you consider Catholics as part of that, is your worship God-centered or people-centered? Because the moment the human being, the human intellect, is put on a pedestal above truth that has been mulled over and anchored by divine revelation, the inevitable outcome is this kind of feel-good worship without any kind of edifying grit that some disillusioned youth might be looking for. Finishing off here, it says, university and church gig create manufactured consent when they open the floor to comments. And now we can open up the floodgates. Ask anybody that has been involved in some kind of ASB, Associated Student Body, as they're called here in the States, student government, or volunteer group, and you start to realize that whoever is in power doesn't have to do too much to create consent. Going back to a favorite example here is one of the videos in the Important Videos playlist, swanging.wmv, which is also in this brainstorm somewhere, where little tiny minute differences in initial condition can lead to crazy different outcomes as the consequences play out. So all a politician or somebody in charge has to do is sprinkle the right idea in someone's mind to more or less have the conversation go to where they want it to go. If you can find a way to secure that, then you get consensus. And it's not even conspiratorial to think that people can enjoy, or people can benefit, people in power can benefit and stay in power that way. And as a little bow on top, the thought finishes, the Reddit effect. In that example, having people that are of an argumentative nature on the internet upvote each other and weed out dissenting opinions leads to this wash where people agree. The other examples cited in this were university and churches, in this case, the Protestant church. Going back to the student government, if you ask anybody to do kind of a powwow or a feel-good moment, you get to a point where all the original ideas have been said, and then we have people piggybacking off of other people, more or less saying the same thing, and then because the people that talk are the ones that want to talk in the first place, and they're usually people that have things to say that were the social butterflies, the overall effect is that, oh wow, choir or youth group is this super welcoming group where everybody gets along. Whereas that might not be the case. There might be some people whose opinions are not heard and they feel the need to silence themselves for better or for worse. And the moment they speak up, this is also from experience, they are shut down immediately for the good of the cohesion. Now, that isn't always a bad thing. Sometimes there are some toxic ideas that are weeded out. Nothing is absolute. But at times the baby is thrown out with the bathwater and people cling to this idea that people are intrinsically good and that whatever would have come out of those kinds of manufactured consent, out of that consent, rather, is the proper outcome. At the end of the day, this all stems from a healthy skepticism of humanity. Reading through Father Seraphim Rose, the division literally starts happening after the schism, where people insist on there being another revelation, another exciting thing to happen in the world of religion. The word is chiliasm. I don't know if that's being said correctly, but that is the idea that somewhat grows into humanism, the idea that individual intellect can lead someone into enlightenment. So when you try to argue with someone that they should be healthily skeptical of group herd think, you're literally up against a waterfall of 1,000 years of modern current, and it would pay off to go to some kind of catechism to convince yourself and to learn how to defuse this 1,000-year bomb respectfully and, most importantly, effectively. to summarize, that last point was about personal input in the Protestant churches when they bust out the whiteboard, oh no, that kind of thing, being very vapid, being very off-topic, and not being very edifying to anyone that participated, having no lasting power. But money talks, and as long as there's people that are continue to contribute to those ministries, there will be those forces at work. And of course, it isn't all bad. There are countless examples of Protestant organizations setting up missionaries, feeding the poor, building houses, and that's great. They are doing the Lord's work, but that isn't enough. Considering the fact that you are listening to me speak, that's not enough for you either. So it pays off to investigate. It pays off to ask questions about the best place to invest your time and your energy. You only have one of you. And fighting for the truth is in your interest as well as everybody around you. This has been Juan De Leon. As always, Juan De Leon at... Wait, that's completely wrong. Juan at juandeleon.xyz. Maybe the first question to ask is what your email address is. But anyways, thank you for listening, and we'll catch you at the next one.
1: We're down to do it. Bowl's using, so he can, like, you want to get that step in, but then ask Josh. Yeah, sure, we're going to make up the he has my mic steady, so bring my good mic.
2: I have one.
1: Cool. I'll try to get one more.
2: I have one.
1: One regular mic steady.
2: I will do that, yeah.
1: I now have a little personal converter, so all I need is an umbrella.
3: Oh, did you,
4: I really like that face, but I'm not sure how possible.
1: Switch the pickups. No, the higher.

0: I feel like Alex already figured out where to push.
1: Yeah.
0: Yeah.
1: There's a lot of just waiting around.
0: Yeah. I think just one thing is that at the end, you can get crazy. You can just solo at the end.
2: Oh, at the very end.
0: The very, very end.
2: The wavy part.
0: Yes, where we go back. Where we go back from all the previous.
3: And this is recording the whole thing?
1: Yeah. We have a rehearsal, and every done rehearsal since
3: you. Whoa. I'm on TV, Mom.

0: thought she'd say she had not playing with him ever.
1: She told me that. I told her who would be soon. She was like,
0: yeah, I have a thing.
1: I'm not playing with Josh Boyer.
2: Okay. Any suggestions? Any suggestions or any ideas or like where did you feel wanted?
0: Going.
2: Basically, whatever you did. Where?

0: a quarter inch table.
1: Yeah, the few free ones. Yeah. Are we using?
2: Let me just try out. It's not. I output's incorrect.
1: Any comment? I like the higher. That's up. Always my comment.
0: Oh, in the cumbia part.
1: Yeah.
0: I guess I went a little.

You can't share this?

0: Okay, so what modification do we make? What modification do we make this time? Let's not. You can still play. And it can be a part.
1: Okay.
0: But I stopped playing completely in the singing part when we sing.
1: Okay.
0: Yeah. To solo him.
1: Okay.
0: Yeah. Right. Oh, when I said the solo, no, I didn't mean to say solo. There's a part that the cumbia.
1: Yeah, we did.
0: At some point. And in this part, although I was playing guitar, I stopped playing guitar. So I want you to be the main, instrument, the mid range for this part.

0: And we're able to correctly see where we do the... We call it panning parkour. That's why we do it twice, but maybe you're right, actually.
1: Like, I like the fact that it builds up higher.
0: Right.
1: The rhythm come back.
0: What do you think?
2: I think it's already as long as it is. I would get rid of it.
1: It's only 5 minutes long.
0: No, why she uses is like, do it twice. Twice in a row. That's what I was thinking as well.
2: But how would we play the second time different than the first time? The second half and the second.
1: Just the fact that it's irrelevant.
0: Okay, let's not do this for now at least, because it changes the composition a little bit. Yeah, but let's focus on synthesizing with Alex.
2: Okay.
0: Give me one. Oh, that's a nice shirt you wore. To an unpopular band practice. Okay, let's do one more time, but in the very last part.
2: Probably our last run.
0: Okay. Good. Oh, and also, how do we? Should she play as well?
2: Chotto matte. At some point, he needs to play because he played it with Spielberg.
0: You know what I'm saying? Yeah, like the very first part, the note.
2: Right.
0: Yeah.
2: Maybe not notes, but maybe just like pads.
0: Okay. Can you do something like that? The very beginning? Yes, the very, very beginning. Like, I want the, like, you know, hit in the face effect.
2: Yeah, the one chord's fine.
0: But I don't want a step.
2: It's out. It's big.
0: Okay, yeah. Can you come up with something like that?
2: That's a little soft.
0: That might be a little too holy.
2: Do
0: you want to try out with this?
2: Okay.
0: Can I make it to shorter attack? I want it to hit her. Let's try. The only the beginning, the first two bars.
3: Chotto matte.
0: Does that mean he should have been higher?
2: Yeah. It should be focused on...
0: Okay. One more time.

0: ちょっと待って、またね。
1: I heard something. I feel like that means it is gradually, or the patch be just more pierced.

0: super overdriven.
1: Yeah, whatever.
2: Do you have like a pillow?

0: What do you think? What do you think?
1: Very bright. What?
2: Are you just telling him to play the C sharp of the actual chords?
1: Those are the chords.
2: He plays different chords.
1: Yeah, yeah. But the gist of it is 5. Yeah. That's what I'm playing.

that the beginning effect, the intense effect is a combo, but the sound texture after that, I don't quite like it. That was too 80s.

Okay, okay, cool, cool. When we do the... Can you either synchronize? I just don't want the sustain behind that.

go. Okay, cool. That's too different.

0: な。
1: No, you don't. You don't join it. I think you're about to. You can. I

0: Yeah. Which part was confusing?
1: Confusing part?
0: Oh yeah, we didn't have to. Okay, cool. Right. As for the polka part, we call that polka part the like when they started like working. The last part of that is.

0: But yeah, if you think
1: that piano erotic, the awesome part.

0: something else about Drift Chris? When we start doing the Scott this forget, or was I?
1: I forgot.
0: Okay, then let's do one more time, but let's get rid of the intro.
1: Okay.
0: Yeah, so I'll start singing immediately.

0: Vamos lá.
1: Let's do Waltz and Retreat.
2: We ran out of time. I was saying 12:30.
1: Because we have Waltz and
2: Retreat. Oh, you're right. You can

0: So when I go back to the actual riff of the song, you guys still play the same?
1: Yeah, I don't know that we're all
0: okay.
1: Like, oh.
0: Right, because every time I think you switch the pattern suddenly, so it kind of...
2: So maybe you don't...
1: Well, at some point, yeah.
0: That's right.
1: That's a great idea. Yeah, that's all. Already
3: cut off.
1: Yeah. Ah, I see. Yeah.
0: Okay. Wait, so how should I...
1: So that can't I describe. Because we're all starting...
0: When you say samba...
1: Oh, okay. So maybe not the waltz, but... So let's call that the bossa part. That's the bossa. That's the samba. Let's call it your part.
0: Okay. Then I will stealthily start playing that. And then you change that pattern.
1: That is true.
0: Okay, let's do it one more time. Maybe you should start.

Panda, Shoo Jim.

0: Just a second.
1: Any
2: it's sort of been during the Love of Man. I know.
1: Yeah. So we jump out of Nova Spanish. But yeah. I did it.
2: All of us collect.
1: I felt in the first I felt the soundscape over a river.
2: Okay. I noticed that in the Waltz. He was fine, to be fair.
1: Waltz in part. Right. Let's do that. So let's make Waltz art a little in terms of instrument. Yeah, sure. Yeah, can you do that? Okay, was that anything else?
2: That was,
1: yes, and we get quiet. That's fine. Yeah, like, that's valid. Slow, like, we're Nova Spanish. No, just vibes.
2: Right.
1: You know who does that? Julie. We're having a female vocalist, probably part of.
3: Can I incorporate her as a vocalist for that? That's brilliant. I've never actually heard her vocals. Is she good?
1: First thing.
3: Okay. So. Waltzing Retreat, right? Play the beginning of Waltz. Play the two chords at the beginning of Waltz. I want you to understand what I'm saying. You can use it as a button to tie the whole set together.
1: I'm done.
3: Play the various parts.
1: I'm done.
3: That would be kind of cool.
1: I'm done.

Wait.

0: but the rhythmic
1: How do we coordinate with everybody though?
2: What?
1: How do we coordinate with everybody?
2: Everybody for what?
1: So that everybody plays at the same time.
2: No, I mean no one's coming. Thank you.
1: Okay, sure.
2: For the intro?
1: Intro to Walking Retreat, no punkish ever.
2: Yeah.
1: I'll take a note. Okay. Punkish eyebrows reprise in Walking.
2: Okay, there we go.
0: I don't know how many times that through Lambie. What's the acting term?
2: Oh,
0: yes, it's a recurring joke.
2: Yeah!
0: I murdered Sarah.
2: That's hilarious. Are we done?
1: This is self-referential.
2: Self-where for what? Oh. Okay.
1: Think about your parents having sex.
2: What?
1: Think about your parents having sex.
2: Exactly. Easy.
0: That's easy?

0: you guys doing this?
1: We probably have a bit more set ties anyway, so we probably have like...
0: Yeah, you actually have maybe more. If you want to, the player has all the swap bass
1: players. Yeah, boyfriend off stage.
0: Yeah. Actually, is this the musical equivalent of Cuckold? Where Josh is playing like all day, come on for the last song. Nowhere near. It's actually real.
1: No, and Ed just has to walk off.
0: Okay, yes, that's true. But we have to take him off.
1: Another question.
0: Thing's still on. Still recording. Off. Hey Alex, you want?
2: I'm never ending replica descending the half humans on the bus. Dun dun dun dun dun dun dun dun dun dun dun. Maybe you're looking at me. Da da. Yeah.
1: I lyrics because I play.
0: What button stops the recording? That's Bait Crush. Hey, adios.
3: Usually, really.

0: Horrible pseudoscience,
1: What?
0: Not even Shin Gojira. What is the difference between what and a what?
1: Oh,
0: yeah. Does that sound weird? So what? What?

0: guys ready? Where's the mic?
1: Yeah, really.
0: Like, it feels almost like we're doing something completely different.
1: Love it.
0: Yeah. Okay, let's go. Then.
2: Can you start to while we play?
1: Well, that was good.

0: How many bars is the beginning?
1: Yeah, if you want the

0: I play 8 bars before you.
1: Of me?
0: Yeah.
1: And what is it, like 8 bars of yours? All?
0: Yeah.
1: And then me and...
0: Yes. I'll cue you. Do you want to start the song? Is that what... Do you want to start like that? Yeah. But it doesn't mean that we...
2: I like it too.
0: Okay. Let's do it. Yeah.

Can it be less busy in the beginning until you after when you jump everywhere, more sporadic everywhere, but also less groovy before.

You can sustain that. And also, when you first play one note, you have been studying out. Yeah. Let's do it. So I do the job. Yeah.

0: is it correct? Yeah, but what is, so I have a letter draw, like a drawlic. That's when I'm supposed to play. Right, and then I go back. And one more time, draw. And here, quiet.
1: Adding four extra bars.
0: Do that? Yeah, one more time.

that the way? That's it. Okay, this time let's do it. And also, when we get quiet, sustain that now. Yeah. But before that, maybe you don't have to sustain. And also, yeah, let's get a little more quiet before the...

0: Oh, that's that borrow.
1: Yeah, and also after Gates of Hell open, I want you to be more like, so maybe use staccato or
2: like, okay, one more time. Is this recording?

0: also,
1: so 4 bars after the Gates of Hell start,
0: I want all of us, and then I want, so I'll cue you.
2: Yeah.
0: One more time. Let's go one more time.

0: How does it sound? Yeah, just for the four. Okay, yeah.
1: Now I know what you want.
0: And I want that feeling of staccato even before get
1: and not do the whole.
0: Sure. So from the part I start. Yeah.

0: good.
1: Any comment? What do you think? Okay, so let's start one more time from the top and keep up. Not quite as fucked, but we can try to make, and maybe we can, but that's what we did.

0: Oh yeah. This is what I
1: just want to do.
0: Let's start from the part I
2: need to reach up and use it.

should we make try using that so that I do it right now? The hell, but.

one concern I have. So all the parts we suddenly jump up intro part, I slow down with the vocal, and also going into Novospinous part. I guess for the vocals I have to take the lead. For Novospinous part, you are the going into Novospinous. So realistically, I think because it's on click track. As long as you are used to it, because I want you to be confident in the click. Yeah. And realistically, I think in the studio you're the one.

0: like because we're updating the lead sheet anyway, we would have to usually practice. So why don't we spend a nice amount of time today here, not only just making sure it's like a be more interesting, but like how we play. Yeah, with Long, when we were recording, we like kept motivated very last.
1: Really insane. It was really. I haven't seen, you know, because the almost doesn't have.

Is this me lying? Because I want also you to be like accent player a little. Would you prefer maybe the foundation? Is it right? Is it anyway?

0: revoir.
1: Yeah, we agree that because we have time and we will have to teach you anyway, so we can talk, we can discuss how we play.
2: Are we on?
1: Yes, so why don't we work? Let's work to each other. Yeah, while we talk, when I play. Key accent, and so you want when you, but also from before the game.

do you think? I feel like going into the gates of hell is after you guys get quiet and you're getting into, maybe you can sustain one note and maybe you can even play. Like play on certain accents, only the accents when I'm the only.

0: That's what I thought.
1: And what we did was not Joe Bosco part. Is that what we did?
0: I followed. I have done.
2: Shit! Can we hear this at the end?
0: Having that note change helps a lot, yeah.
1: One more. You can, of course, I really liked it when I was there before Years of Hell, but I still want you to linger the sustain for maybe like 2 bars at least.
0: Okay. Can you do that shit again? The thing with the one you were right now with the accent.
1: Oh.

0: that way. But I kind of like the idea of melody.
1: Okay.
2: Woo!
3: Yeah!
1: I'm gonna sit on.

0: And also, that was one. Yeah. When you join, yeah. When you like literally when you join, you alternating.
1: Yeah. One five.
0: Can you only play the first note for 2-4-4-5?
1: Okay.
0: Yeah. Because that felt too busy too quick.
1: Okay.
0: Yeah.
1: Okay.
0: One more time.
2: Can I play your part?

0: It felt still kind of ridiculous. 146.
1: Hot take.
0: Can we make it 120 though? 130 though? What is it? This is 130?

0: this time it was like good. It was cool. I like it. But Gates of Hell was still a little awkward. So let's going into it. So
1: just to make sure.
0: So during my solo part, you sustain the note for two bars and then start playing. Like make a groove, like, build a groove.
1: Before the help part,
0: the first two bars or something, you sustain the note, make it linger. But after that, you stop the lingering and then start to build. And also, beginning, when I said I want you to join me, but
1: just play that. I got you.
0: Yes, but don't be. Okay.

0: I've sort of replaced my the half of my solo part with
1: you like it so much.
0: It was intentional.
1: Okay.
0: I like. Oh, don't forget the before again. Okay.

0: good. Any
1: comp. Still doing the
0: action. Wasn't like. Dun, dun, dun,
1: yeah, but
0: dun.
1: You're long. No. Oh. Also, I like how. No, no. You think. Now, whatever you play sounds like. Dun, dun, dun, dun.
0: Tell me you do it one more time and go to cafe.
1: I'm gonna be a record.
2: I like it, right?

that was too much energy. So when I do. One more time, sorry. I'm not going to do this. We have it.

0: Shouldn't I do this?
1: Yeah.
0: I only do this in the solo part. I do. Let's do one intro. I'll just one.

0: Very good. Oh shit! Yes, yes.
1: I called your.
0: Is that what we talked about last time?
1: Oh, I don't remember.
2: Completely forgot. I feel like

0: I feel like there's something. But for now, if we keep the way we play, we just play faster, right? We make it less.
1: Yeah, we have to play right together.
0: So why don't we play from the series?

0: change.
1: Also the sample.
0: If we're changing that, oh. We can stay. We should go out after this.

0: Well, that's why you're making stuff up, right?
1: Right. Because if we linger all the...
0: Yeah, but we have to play...
1: Right. Right, yeah. Do we sustain all the... Instead of...
0: Yeah, probably. Into the Zelzen voice, out of the
1: right.
0: End.
1: Should I?

0: Yeah.
1: So we start with Zazen Boys here. Mellow. And then we go to Zazen one more.
2: Yeah?
0: Let's try it.
1: Okay, let's try.
0: A flat.
2: A flat.

0: That's what needs to be sustained, bro.
1: That's what needs to be sustained, and also, so okay, we can start with that. So. Go back to mellow. Not necessarily mellow, but we keep the energy, but don't do the stuff. And then here, it gets mellow, and you go back to
0: that.

0: I like that.
1: We don't. Do we? Should we get that mellow one more time and go back? Or stay?
0: I work a lot.
1: Right. Let's do one more time. So wait. So should I play? Because I don't like. I like it when we go to. So when we go back to mellow, I don't want.
0: Okay. So. That's good.
1: Right. So it's almost like the first dozen part when we do. It's like a trailer for the main zone. Yeah. And then we go back like smooth. So should I be country?

0: Yeah, so you don't have to go mellow after Zaza. But don't play in Zaza. So we play in Zazenma, and then for the second half of the verse, you go back normal.
1: Ideally, it would all be the. Could be able to think of, yeah, actually, it does help.
2: I can. Sure.
1: Drummer, just do this, okay?
0: A little faster.
1: We used to do this in drum corps where we played everything short. And if you did it wrong, put it.
0: Maybe a little faster, maybe three.

0: Wait, let's practice this.
1: I have to do that with my back.
0: So let's do 1, 2, 3, 4. One more time, one last time.

0: If I heard it on stage, I'd be like, whoa.
1: Okay, let's say from the part.
2: Perhaps I could have.
1: One more time, sorry. One.

0: right on board. Yeah.
1: Can you get less energetic when I'm going to second.
0: Oh my god.
1: It doesn't.

0: you think? It's not very good. Well,
1: how much is Alec? Pick me up like, around.
0: Sure. Oh, really? Oh, Chevron. Yeah, yeah, I can turn. Why? Yeah, it's not perfect. Especially, so we start with that, but we go back to a normal set with the thing. But that was, let's try. 1, 2, 3. Perhaps.

0: for the lecture Zazen section, you can join us with Zazen vibe. With the staccato. First half, I like the way you did. So the first half, you can play normal.
1: Yes.
0: But the second half, feel the Zazen. Use the staccato. More staccato.
1: Can we try? Is it fine? Is that

0: when I said second half, so
1: okay. You can put left.
0: I mean, I'm not saying get left, but you can focus on certain parts, so you don't have to be busy for all around entirely. You don't have to be busy entirely. So you can pick.
2: That was more so. One, two, three.

0: Yeah, poly rhythm.
1: Doing triplets and yours was hard.
2: Yeah. Let's see one more time. Let's see if we can reproduce. But we have recorded.
1: Yeah, we have recorded.
2: One, two, three.

0: tone.
1: That?
0: Yeah.
1: You don't have to do that part.
0: Right. So.
1: So coming out of the.
0: One, two, three, four.
1: Where are we here? Right after that.
0: Smoothly.
1: That's a car crash. Away. Die more often. Yeah. Because your body, yeah. While thinking about it, it's hard that it happened.
0: One. One, two.
1: Now let's try. Okay.

0: Let's loop it. Why don't we loop?
1: Okay, that's a good idea.
0: One, two.

0: We're performing our tour. I stress so.
1: Well, let me put on my head gal.
0: Can we do waltzing? Ah, by the. Are they the neighbors that you hang out with recently? You came to San Diego. Oh. Yeah.

0: it.
1: In the solo, Andrew. You can. I like the build up, but can you start it maybe one bar or half a bar later? Can you start at the beginning of the bar three?
2: I know that. All right, I'll do it.
1: What you did earlier was can you retrieve that? After the two bar. Only for-

for the second half, you guys join. You can still gradually build up, and you guys get in a little more. So we should get on energetic. Released. In the two bars. Can you play? So you do that for two. Can you do the first bar? A little more sporadic. Do, do, do, do, do, do, do, do. And you don't have to be that concert. You want to do the solo part? You can play less for the first less note.

@dan_ben, follow us on Instagram, @dan_ben. D-O-N. The next song is called Drifters.

Hello, fellow cool kids, surfers of the interwebs, or the internets, as George Bush liked to call it. This is Whole Wheat Juan, episode number 41, right after recording episode number 40. Warmed up and ready to go, just like a top 14-year-old boy in cross country, equipped with the power of speaking in one's native language. On today's menu, we can continue going down the stream.md file, and first comment is recursive asking of for what. It has been mentioned time and time again, and it will probably never stop coming back, but motivation is a very finicky thing. You ask anybody what they're working towards, and as per James Ellis's book, Only Ever Freedom, you realize that there are a lot of pre-established notions, assumptions that even could be said, about what one should be working towards. One of the biggest things is school. The example in chapter 3 or chapter 4, it's the one where James Ellis talks about the day, the daily life of someone, of a minimum wage, or rather, a white-collar worker. And it talks about, more than anything, lifestyle creep and the idea of keeping up the Joneses, not in a sense of wanting to show off to them, but just in a sense of balancing the fine line between making money, spending it, and how much enjoyment each additional dollar is giving you. That is before hitting diminishing returns. Now, I am no economics expert, but what can be seen, at least here in sunny and diverse Orange County, is that inflation creep is a real thing where people are instructed that the way to get really good at something and to make it in life is to go to school and pay a lot of money and invest in this elusive thing called education. And with that education, you can be useful to a lot more people, and at least under their guise, you can be a functioning member of society that itself has been built on education, but they don't mention that part. But what is all this education for? Well, it's for getting a good job. You see, if you can study a field, but not only a field, a very, very small autistic niche of a field that only you have expertise of, and if you can prove to people that that expertise will give them more money, this is still a capitalist society, you will fall into the dream job that you have always wanted, or at the very least that you tolerate that sucks the least, and you get the big money. Why do you need the big money? You need the big money so you can improve your quality of life. You see, the neighbors have a big house in a great part of town and a bunch of shiny new toys and shiny new cars. This is the way to live life. So in order to match that, obviously that means even with this job, I have to get more education to get higher positions in there. And you climb back on the rabbit wheel, hamster wheel is the metaphor, without quite ever breaking free from it, in order to be able to get more money, in order to spend more money, and in order to get more happy. And you ask anybody down the street this, or any parent especially, parents are really brainwashed when it comes to education being the end-all save-all for a society at large, and especially for their own kin, for their betterment, and for the advancement of the bloodline, what have you. But that is where it all begins, and our daily quota for mentioning Luke Smith will be met today, as he has a very good article on his website about how minimizing liabilities is making it in the world. That is the unorthodox idea that maybe instead of making more money, you can just spend less money. There was a YouTube video, actually, that tried to bring out the fallacy in simple living by saying that you can only decrease your living so far until you hit a logarithmic curve and you can't really do more and get more money in return. You get diminishing returns in that way. Whereas there is a theoretical infinite limit, or a lack of limit thereof, of how much more money you can make. That is, you can always pick up more jobs. You can always pick up more education, as was previously mentioned, to make more doing the same thing because you're doing it better. And school totally gave that to you. No school of hard knocks here. Everything has to be written down in a certificate, you see, so people can easily prove and fact check that you know what you're doing. After all, there's 50, 100 candidates applying for the same job in this overpopulated city, so you need a way to stand out, and you stand out by being the best of the best. Now, there is a clear bias behind all this, if it's not obvious already, but going back to that initial point on the text file, the rolling text file of ideas here, is recursive asking of
For what? That is, it's a very dangerous thing. Maybe not so much dangerous, but it can be a very catastrophic event when a student is red-pilled, so to speak. And not in the incel way, but in the minimalism, homesteading, traditional values, rural living kind of way. It's truly a bug. Just like anything else is in life, like religion, like the idea of it holding education on this pedestal, it's an insidious idea that is always lingering in the background radiation of the world, and it comes out under certain circumstances. It could be when you're at a low point in life, and you're seeking solace in an unconventional way. In fact, that might be the most common way. When people are complacent and happy where they are, they don't do much to change their way of life unless they're really stoic and they feel like change for the sake of change is stronger to them. But even then, I feel like most stoics are depressed in some way. Or rather, there must be. During a recent Wikipedia binge, there was a statistic that came out saying that a lot of the people that made big and vast advancements to science, like Isaac Newton and those kind of folk, were theorized to have some kind of schizoid disorder, which has one of the worst prognoses when it comes to quality of life. But that is a bit of a digression, going back to the idea of asking for what. The old Socratic method of distilling everything down to the core tenets of why people do what they do. So just as a social experiment, or as a thought experiment, rather, try plopping a rural Mexican farmhand in a classroom and see how far they get before they start questioning why they're doing what they're doing. So many questions, like, he might ask you, why do I have to write this essay? Why are we studying this? Who chose what we're studying? And then the powers that be might reply, oh, you're doing this because you need to get the degree, and the degree will get you a good job. To which the farmhand that was raised in a very collectivist yet initiative-full society might say, wait, so I get paid to be a slave to people that get paid more than me, and I'm supposed to be happy with that, and I'm tethered to the place I work, and the skills I have are very specific only to that job, so that I'm at the beck of call of whatever the economic weather happens to throw my way. Now, granted, as an outsider, you might say, doing offhand farm work or plumbing or any kind of trade is more or less the same way, but the farmhand might specifically point that out if he has especially a trade that he can fall back on from his father. You ask anyone of a poor socioeconomic background, with both parents, assuming, of course, you ask one of their male offspring what they might do in life, and you'll find 9 times out of 10, a number completely made up, but nonetheless accurate, what they choose to do is something similar to what their father did. That is, there is a mixture of their father's physiognomy and mental fortitude being apt for certain skills. And if that son listens to those aptitudes and takes the easy way out of, hey, my father's a carpenter, so I'm going to be a carpenter. Why would I go to college and get this degree in something that is not attuned to my skills as the only person that knows me better than myself, which is me and my lineage and my kin? So there's that thought experiment right there. There are many ways to debunk it, and a lot of people end up falling back into the rigmarole of urban life, but this isn't meant to convince you one way or the other. Juan at juandeleon.xyz. Thank you for listening to this episode, and we'll catch you at the next one.

0: We can jam on this one. Let's not have
1: even free. It's hard to start to agree.
0: Okay, let's experiment. Based on whatever that is solid, okay. This rip.
1: Oh,
0: no, Juan, this is the only thing that is solid about.
2: Okay.
0: And then all three of us have a right to all three of us have a right to contribute. What do you like?
1: Lantern Garden is preferred.
0: Well, let's just.
2: I'm getting the cool of an actor.
0: They're like, let's not go to the
2: party.
0: Owl is wearing that.
2: She was at the.
0: No, that's not. That's there's not much. But we did that. We did the doo-doo as the owl. Let's try.
2: Well, probably she's walking down.
0: She got off of her bus. She's wearing this uni. Oh, that, you've seen that, right? Like, kind of like simple. Right, she got off the bus. Started walking. This music's like. And she's remembering what was today. She can meet somebody. Do we include that we know? Do we include the fact that we know what's gonna happen to her and what to Nancy? We probably don't. So we are her. He walks to her apartment.

0: that's very
1: like this, like a, oh, this is what Mishutokumoka like. You know, the first song, very first song of the first album, Kaisen Zen. You reckon? Kaisen Zen is the star open Zenya the night before. So the night before the world, and he says that Yokan is prediction, like this, like, weird feeling. Yes, that is something is about to begin, but you don't know what it is because nobody knows it. That's really common.
0: I think the focus, and I think like, more like, so the focus is, of course, that's a part.
1: Whoa.
2: Oh, like how talk about.
1: We have to know how it ends. Let's start. Music will evolve on its own.
0: We know the end.
1: Well, or what happens to her? We know.
0: Yeah, so okay.
1: Let me be. 1930, where right before he declared, but Hitler was already seizing the power.
0: How do you want this?
1: Should we just depict this one day? She gets off her bus. And she goes back to her apartment and she takes shower.
0: So I like what,
1: because there's
0: yeah. What I meant to say was like,
1: I wouldn't want to just interpret this.
0: Well,
1: that's really slow.
0: She's like,
1: or like, we gotta do this. Hitler is the Hitler.
0: It's nice what you did. I saw Juan's facial expression only 1 second. 1 second. So you can see almost other just one bit, but no,
1: tiny bit.
0: Just like looking at other.
1: She knows the Hitler.
0: Well, maybe not. She's not thinking something wrong
1: because she doesn't really know.
0: But she doesn't like.

already been 20 years since that.

0: I wanted to go. Well, to be honest, in the middle for like 5 minutes, I had to like focus just to play. Right. It's impossible to sync on the top of this. Impossible.
1: Nah, it would be.
2: Both of you guys go. What are you?
0: It's just a. It could be difficult to just try to play around the variety on the spot.
1: Right.
0: But we can practice.
1: Yeah, but again, I'm talking about Germany.
0: Germany isn't complete Western. Right. That's the. If it is completely in Europe, like Russia, that's like about two other worlds.
1: Obviously.
0: It is important and it can be interesting because it's like fluctuating.
1: Just like Turkey.
0: Turkey is like a part of Asia, part of Europe, right? That's why Germany. And also, yeah, for sure, we could have been talking about Russia. But that's the discourses, you know, how they talk about it is already really solid and reconvincing, right? That is okay. We shouldn't go to the sad part. Although I keep, let's try to somehow make it more vivid. And I want to eventually go to. Okay, now because I thought you were just playing difficult. It only makes it difficult. That's true. Okay, that's a good call. Let's do it one more time. Why don't you linger and I stop?
1: Can we try?
0: One, two,
1: yeah.
0: That was a thing already.

0: No. Oh, sorry. What I was thinking.
1: Do one, two, three, four.
0: That's why it was different. That's why it's like. So.

0: to Gokura so easily. Don't go to Gokura.
1: Yeah.
0: Why did you keep ignoring?
1: What?
0: You could have just pointed out. I get it. You're wrong. You could have just said that.
2: Actually,
0: and then
2: we could have. No, because that's not how I started.

0: of the other part,
1: it feels entirely fine. She's not.
0: But I cannot sing yet!
1: No.
0: I try. I mean, at least I tried. But yeah.
1: Let's do this until four.
0: No, I don't agree with that.
1: We have the set. We have the kind of solid set. We don't completely know.
0: We shouldn't know precisely what's going to happen.
1: We have to leave some space and let we decide. We do that to a degree by depicting the set.
0: But now we know. Now she encounters a children bull and Drew. What? Let's do it! I got it! Let's do it!

Compassion. Remorse. Compassion. Give others your love and truly. Compassion to give and everything.

0: Yeah.
1: Well, but I was thinking is that that's when we encounter, and then she repeats what she was saying in her brain. So the lyrics remains the same, the melody can remain the same, but it's intense because she's trying to justify it. Yeah, but the thing is, when you encounter something so intense in the place you always are, that place starts to look completely different. That's what I was trying to do. I mean, like when you break up, like when you go through break, the road you always take looks entirely different. It's really cliche, but
0: yeah, but for sure that changed.
1: It might have been too sudden. We should do that as an extension.
0: But first,
1: used to hang out with an Arabic girl, and we were playing a game. Stand up when you agree with somebody else. And Van was saying like, Hitler was a bad person. And everybody stood up except for her. And she remained to see.
0: Why did you stand up?
1: You know, Hitler wasn't a bad person as a politician.
2: Oh, Van, since that day.
1: No, she thinks, so she's saying Hitler was a good politician. Like, she thinks Hitler knew how to lie. Like, she probably thinks, you know, killing like 6 million of Jews was a bad thing. But she's still saying Hitler was a good politician.
2: Right. Purpose of that, I still... Purpose of, like, going against the gradient,
1: yeah,
2: and having the voice of dissent.
1: Okay. But what is there to defend about humanity?
2: What?
1: Yeah. Okay, we can do it one more time. But I liked the 440.
0: Are you still voicing this?
1: We can...

0: to a story.
1: Can you actually show me the notes? I've been guessing our time. Pitchfork. Is it a fourth higher? Okay.

0: he said
1: you did.
0: But his opinion is as valid. We're solely subjective. Yeah, but the whatever the storyline is, at least we have to like it's so much.
1: Well,
0: like,
1: the,
0: we were able to have nice
1: mistake in the last
0: very last because we put.
2: That there are vigorously and I they're in a room, they're dressed like don't have a couple going at each other.
0: Always, we're always about thesis and antithesis, battling wholeheartedly and really get some. But not Marxism, it's not an Hegel, which is our Hegel. Oh no, I'm not Tuka, let's hate loves. Yeah. Loves. You love Marx? I can like burn back on time. The weak one over rewrite. If you like counterculture, those two are not incompatible. I'm pretty sure Nietzsche loved it. Okay, so let's let us show one format. Yeah, let's also remember what we did 2 days ago as well.

0: I forgot about it. No, that's not the note. What am I doing?
1: What was the note?
0: I don't know. It's almost random. Whatever we can pick. This is a point. It's really.
2: That's the point.
0: So I do the solo thing, and then I cue him, and then we go to using the same like a pattern. But maybe 16 birds. After this. After 16 bars, we change the pattern to

0: There was another part that I maybe after that. Guys,
1: oh, that wasn't assault.
2: It was just a weird.
1: It is supposed to be.
0: Supposed to be four. Okay.
1: Yeah. Well, I've never seen you do that.
2: Such an ah. That's the thing.
1: I would do this.
2: Oh, he knows Kevin. Okay, so let's include Juan to play this one more time from the top. Maybe until the instrument. There's the instrumental part where I don't play, but I want you something still. Why don't we talk about the interlude as we go to that? I want you to kind of do one more time. From the top. Kind of slowly so that Juan can know. By the way, did you transcribe any part? To do that at the third, it's effective because only because you do. I'm not focusing on that at all.

0: we talk about the instrumental part?
1: Bro! It's so ironic. He says, don't focus on the sound.
2: I was like, only the very beginning.
1: The entire song, he's like, oh, I messed up.
0: Okay, can we... You can...

0: 愛して。
1: Mormons.
0: Oh, they do that too.

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0: What I think all the time is I'm watching art. The vibes is really similar, like you're like shoo, shoo, shoo, shoo, oh. Forward.
1: That was another part.
0: No. At least that's what I imagine when I see.

0: Sure, sure. Song. It by Stair. It's okay, though.
1: What was that?
0: Is there any way you can do it faster?

0: Are you talking about
1: ending
0: freestyle part?
1: Or just over.
0: Let me.
2: Julia's asking what ingredient. I can't be realistically too loud.

0: Can you play the riff that you after my
1: song? Oh.
2: I wasn't really sure what you were going.
0: No, I'm asking. Can you play the riff after my solo? So after my solo, you were playing certain part. Can you play?

0: I didn't.
1: Is that a good?
0: Like, not.
2: Oh, okay.
1: Yeah, yeah. I know.
2: No, but I strongly felt like if we were like sinking towards the end, that would have been really good. But we just didn't know where we were going. So that was like a polarized moment. Keep the confusion.
1: The energy of the clerk.

Hello and welcome back to Whole Wheat Radio. As per this stream, the only reason this stream exists is to try out a new setup. This time it is a dedicated microphone with a full-on XLR cable going into a mixer, going into a computer, a proper desktop computer. This looks very much like a radio station. And the variable here is a mic stand. There is one deep in the recesses of the garage, but it's very hidden and very buried in between everything, in the bottom of everything, I should say. So for the interest of taking advantage of free time around the house, which with the California houses here not being affordable and having to rent out rooms to people is very hard to come by. In the spirit of that, it's better just to grab the mic and start speaking and create content for the sake of creating content. So here we are. It feels good to be in a room.

Hopefully that's nothing that can't be EQ'd out. That is enough about the method, and let's provide some content. The stream.md file has only gotten bigger and bigger as the time goes by, and I could just rapid fire go through them, but let's start from the most recent and maybe work our way back until we get into the coveted 15 minutes of fame. First up is a homage to the art of radio. I will never get tired of speaking the praise of public radio. And this isn't talking about NPR. That's as commercial as you can get without being commercial, flirting between the line there. This is more like college radio and even bigger, more progressive organizations like Pacifica Radio do a great service in providing eclectic music. And, well, that's actually all that matters because everything else is propaganda, especially those of the public radio variety. They're incentivized by grants and by universities and whatnot to speak what universities want to hear. So the speaking can just go out the window, but the music is great. When it comes to avoiding propaganda, it's all about choosing your battles. And a good heuristic for listening to the radio has been to not listen to people speaking unless it's sanctioned by whatever religion you tend to be a part of. So if you're Protestant, the Protestant stations might do pretty well, although they tend to steer more towards trying to sell you a product, either retreats or merchandise or especially private school. They really push that, even the Catholic ones. But we're talking about Protestants. There's a lot of those, especially in Texas. Those are fine to listen to. But at the end of the day, someone would get a lot more accomplished just by reading their Bible, meditating in prayer, and participating in organic society, as Luke Smith likes to say, instead of listening, sitting back with this inert media, this inert art, if you could call it that, and being told what to think. That is by definition propaganda, even if it's the right thing, supposedly, even if in your mind, you're convinced that this is the right religion. Being told what to think always comes from people, and people can make mistakes. We're not quite going to get into infallibility. That is a very Catholic idea, but that's not quite the point. The point here is that people speaking is kind of boring. If you want people speaking, you can just speak to the nearest woman next to you. And that's not even anything sexist. They usually have great things to say because guys, at least the guys here in Santana, are very stubborn when it comes to speaking their mind and expect their minds to be read, expect their needs to be catered to without even saying anything. That's a very machismo thing. So that comment isn't quite sexist, but it is more or less trying to say that there are people talking around you everywhere, and someone talking about the weather next to you is 100 times more valuable than someone spitting pure philosophical facts over the radio, because radio is one way, but the guy next to you is two way. You can offer your own commentary about the weather, and even by being there, you're participating in organic society, which is honestly the element of all life's ills. If people weren't so plugged into the system all the time, that is a very Kaczynskian idea. A lot of anxieties about the world would slip away, but that's just a theory because the only testimony you will hear about that doctrine is the one of the presenter and not of anybody else, because nobody will volunteer to be on the station. No one even knows it exists. So take that with a grain of salt. But it is a theory, right? Less noise. There is plenty of noise out there. So the less noise you can present yourself, feed yourself, so to speak. That is another good metaphor of food. If you can give yourself good food, you'll probably have good fuel to burn and you'll feel better. And even better, the next level, the ascension, so to speak, would be to make your own food. Put things together in your own way, which is always the takeaway of this stream, is to encourage people to do much of the same and to validate people that don't have the credentials, according to society at large, to speak, to do the same. I don't know how effective that is, but that is the goal, and that will always be articulated in some way, shape, or form. In fact, since everything is an opportunity cost, the opportunity cost from doing this stream, or of

0: doing the stream would have been to have listened to more music at full blast. As easy as it is to chill in a living room with a Perrier water and some snackies, some food, and a high-speed internet at your disposal, that's all consumption in the long run. It takes something. It takes a little extra push to go in your room, lock yourself in a hot 80-degree weather garage, and to say what's on your mind. Now, that isn't a pat on the back, but that's more or less an illustration as to what is a valid approach when it comes to content creation. It is an alternative to content consumption. Ideally, when enough things are consumed, you get an idea as to what you can do, what needs to be done. A heuristic that has been mentioned many times is seeing things that you don't see and that you would like to see, maybe on YouTube, maybe on Spotify if you're the musician type, and rolling with that. There's no need to regurgitate something someone else has already done because that person already did it. But if you find something novel in doing that, then by all means, go for it. And all of that stemmed from the ode to radio that was done. There's even a blog post about that. But back to that. On a car ride home, the local progressive radio station, not the NPR, but the other one, Pacifica, was playing, of all things, Brazilian jazz fusion, which is up there with Japanese jazz fusion when it comes to its eclecticness. And it was a pretty good time. There were good songs, and there was this one. I actually have it marked. Give me a second. The name is In My Treehouse by the group Azimuth, which apparently was a collaboration between three white guys and another white guy, this time from Brazil. You might have heard of him, Marcos Valle, of all people. So, big names on the radio, people that pay the big bucks, or at least the medium bucks, to have those coverall licenses to play any kind of music they want. Presented by people that are very passionate about what they do for better or for worse. That is to say, they might not make that much money from that specific gig, but they do it because they like it. And music, especially music, has an intangible aspect of wanting to be shared, having a good thing, and wanting to spread the love around. It's universal, and even if some of it can be considered propaganda, that is, music that is specifically chosen along the lines of affirmative action, that is, this is by this kind of person because this kind of person is underrepresented, etc., etc. You've heard that kind of transparency when it comes to niche programs on these kind of stations. But that doesn't quite matter. Someone could argue that they're not really affecting that much when it comes to advancing their agenda, but rather just making use, just moving more money around that giant laundering operation they call social justice. But at least we get good music as a consequence. Well, some of it good. One benefit of living in a metropolis, of living near Los Angeles, is that there's a bunch of good stations, so if you don't hear something you like, you can always change the channel to something else. A heuristic there, which I guess should be a feature of the show at this point, is to not listen to commercial stations. Commercial stations have an incentive to play things people have already heard and things that cater to nostalgia, which is a very sinister emotion. Very powerful, yet very sinister in that it encourages complacency when it comes to music discovery. That isn't to say that the end-all be-all is to find the most eccentric music and the most niche music out there to show off to your nerd friends, but rather that any kind of stimulation of something new, assuming it doesn't go against the Bible or anything, ought to be productive to some capacity, especially in the later years when dementia settles itself and when neuroplasticity, which is a fancy term that the anti-porn people like to use a lot, diminishes naturally with age. So along that vein, if you get into the habit of listening to music that you wouldn't normally listen to, finding that sweet spot between music that is familiar to you and music that is novel, and pushing that little by little, it doesn't have to be anything crazy. You don't have to listen to music that your enemies will listen to. That has been another theory proposed on this stream, that the music people don't like are the music that the people they don't like listen to or don't understand. It could be CCM, if you don't have any Christian friends, or you weren't raised in that Protestant upbringing, or for a lot of people, it's country, especially the city slickers, as they're called, not quite understanding country values and seeing right through the industry's double standard when it comes to choosing city slickers to represent ideas and hash them around in almost the exact same way with a modern spin to them, seeing right through that. So to advance those means, it makes sense not to listen to commercial radio and instead to go to the non-commercial offerings, because there is still a financial incentive to make whoever donates to them happy. At the very least, power is more focused on specific individuals as it is to having to appeal to the lowest common denominator. What that means is that, for example, the jazz station here is propped up and kept alive by fellow jazz aficionados that have more money than sense, more sense than sense, as has been said before, and donate their car to a radio station, that kind of thing. Everybody wins. They get tax benefits, and then the radio station gets a car that they can sell for profit. And everybody gets great jazz out of that. That is specifically K-Jazz 88.1. It's a great force. In fact, a lot of people from around the U.S., from around the world, actually tune into it if their promos are to be trusted. So that is the power of public radio. And just to broaden the scope a little bit, that is the power of decentralization. This is only said anecdotally through other YouTubers, specifically VWestLife1, that radio is not radio anymore because of the homogenization of companies, of owners of radio stations, banding together, being owned by the same three or four companies, and serving the same thing in different markets in an attempt to streamline the music sharing process. Another name came to mind, Tyler the Antenna Man, has also attested to that. I think that was a rule that came out, you can look up on Wikipedia, the 90s, that was supposed to prevent, it was a very antitrust kind of legislation that was taken off, and we are reaping the benefits of that, benefits in a sarcastic sense, to this day. Now, of course, the idea would be to have complete silence, or if you're learning a foreign language, to have that playing in the car if you're going somewhere, or having that playing in your MP3 player if you're just walking around. But, you know, sometimes we do deserve to stimulate different parts of our mind, even though no one deserves anything. People have the privilege to do that, is a better way to say that. Just like you have had the privilege to listen to Whole Wheat Radio today. We thank you for listening, and as we, that is of course one person until mentioned otherwise, you can reach out to Juan at juandeleon.xyz. And until next time, take care of yourself, drink lots of water.
1: Hello there, from the confines of retail hell, this is Whole Wheat Juan in the middle of another lunch shift. Episode number 54 on the last day of May, a brilliant, sunny Friday coming to a close, sunlight bouncing off of all the nice shiny buildings in front of me and into the window as well, making the entire car really hot. The only thing steamier than this car are the topics for today. First up on the chopping block is something that might be lost to a big portion of this audience, but also might not. It primarily caters to second language learners, or as they're known in their respective communities, L2, L2 learners. And that is the hypothesis that things that would normally be cringe to hear, especially from the opposite gender, seem right in your L2, even if it's the exact same thing and you understand every single word in the sentence, you're able to drink the Kool-Aid, so to speak. Now, there are many reasons for this. And, of course, we're going off the presumption that everybody feels this way. Some people don't even feel cringe in the first place. Or maybe for other people, it doesn't apply to the opposite gender. Maybe the same gender. But let's see this theory out. First off, who exactly does this apply to? Well, the example most salient in the lower socioeconomic strata of Orange County, mixed race Orange County, California, is the obsession with your Asian country of choice. Originally, it was cool to be into Japan, and nowadays, that is being supplanted more and more by Korea and the Korean pretty boys that sing and dance and cook and clean and do all the good things. So, in other words, weeaboos and K-pop stands. Now, labels in and of themselves aren't particularly useful, and there are more detailed ways to describe phenomena, but in the interest of time, it's an easy label that could even apply to the content of this stream. If at some point you have tuned in and asked yourself, well, why is there so much Japanese music on this stream? This guy's just some random Mexican-American guy. That is precisely the reason why this topic came up, as they often do and should when somebody has that much skin in the game, to the point of learning a language outright and being constantly involved in the process of learning a language, despite at many points throughout life having renounced all reason and all intention of doing so, and just merely doing it to maintain appearances and maintain a skill. Now, that is a very specific use case, and other people have more of a utilitarian or passionate or, heck, maybe even spiritual relationship with a foreign language like Japanese. But in any case, the language is there. And for someone that is looking, or at the very least, is masticating ideas of anti-consumerism and of escape from modernity, that kind of person is really at a crossroads when it comes to maintaining skill in a language. That is, the easiest way to learn a language, or to not forget one, is to experience life through that language. And what better way to do that in today's digital society than through the internet? That can be through watching media, reading social media posts, or even apps like WeChat or whatever they're called, iTalki, services that cater to people that actually want to talk to other people and maybe haven't drunk in the immersion Kool-Aid that much. There are merits to both. The arguments won't be dived into today, but the point is that an easy way, or the best way, to keep a language alive is to consume that language, the content of that language. And if someone isn't in the habit or is trying to wean themselves off of the habit of consuming in their native language, there is this vacuum that is created that tends to be filled, or at least if the person isn't of a particularly confident or self-actualized character, can easily turn into escapism. The point continues in this text file saying, because most likely that is referring to the antecedent that cringe things, especially from the opposite gender, seem right in your L2, and then it takes off from there. Because most likely you haven't made the effort to go out and learn how you really fit into their world, and would rather keep on reaffirming the world you have built in your mind over how this entire subsect of the world behaves. Usually in your favor. Now, that might come across as a little scathing, and depending on how many levels of irony your brain works under, a little self-deprecating, but it doesn't have to be. If anything, it's simply something that can be kept in mind when it comes to thinking about the media you consume and how propense you might be to let your guard down and maybe listen to something that isn't morally consistent or is morally questionable under your current system. Now, that was a whole bunch of words, but what is a concrete example? Let's say we have somebody of the more avoidant attachment sort that has never identified with the run-of-the-mill love song. That is, they'll turn on the radio and they're off-put because they can't quite identify with the songs that they're hearing or maybe the emotions that are trying to be expressed through that. And that alienation that happens through music also has a social factor. That is, if you think in your own life about the music you like and the music you don't like, 9 out of 10 times you're guaranteed to have the same correlation with the people that listen to the music compared to the music itself. That is, if you don't like country, that's because you don't like people that listen to country. Or if you don't like CCM, Christian Contemporary Music, that is because you are a Reddit atheist that can't understand someone's need to be spiritual and simply doesn't know anybody that seek solace in that kind of music. Adam Neely, the bass player based in New York, actually has a good video on that where he tries to like CCM. Now, it's for the meme, but he comes to much of the same conclusion when it comes to why people like and don't like certain genres of music. And applying that here to a foreign language, there is usually a honeymoon period. There's actually this whole anime tournament arc that goes into specifically cultural assimilation. That is the acclimation, then the reaction, followed by one more cycle of the same ebb and flow until eventually reaching a middle ground that is sustainable. So up, down, middle is the acculturation cycle. And much of that can be applied to language learning as well, since language is inseparable from the culture that natives of that language speak. And somebody under that modern mindset, or the contemporary pedagogical mindset of having to consume, or having the privilege to consume as much content as possible, will definitely fall hard during that honeymoon period, and make in their mind the ideal culture, what these people are like, as mentioned earlier, what they value, what it's going to be like when the person gets really good at the language and they get to move and get paid to nerd out and live the weeb dream in this context, if we're going to focus the scope on Japanese. And it isn't until later, when that person actually goes to the country where that language is spoken, or has more repeated encounters with people that are culturally native to that place, that that person realizes the same way they are different personalities in his home country, those same strata exist sometimes with very strikingly similar parallels in that country that they're studying. That is, if they can't stand country music because of some covert chauvinism, there is definitely a subsect in the home, the country they are studying, that manifests itself in themes, even in pop music. And for some reason, it's easier to fudge the lyrics a little bit, first because of a general lack of comprehensibility, but later it almost becomes like a mental filter. That is, the lyrics are sappy, and I know they're sappy, but it's cool because I'm learning this language, and, well, that person thinking to themselves, I'm learning that language, so I wouldn't be doing anything that's not cool, becomes kind of this self-justification that people are all too good at. But all in all, that doesn't have to be a problem, as mentioned before, as long as the people that develop themselves in an L2, L3, L4 are aware of this phenomenon, which doesn't have a name yet. If it has a name, feel free to send an email with your scholarly knowledge to juan@juandeleon.xyz, as always. But awareness goes a long way. And the aforementioned cultural acclimation curve more or less corresponds to the Dunning-Kruger curve, the Dunning-Kruger effect, which is the parabola of starting an endeavor, thinking that you are the best anyone has ever been about it, getting to a point where you realize that you don't know anything, that is the vertex of the parabola, and slowly and painfully working your way back up to the knowledge that you actually have now, and not just that you weren't aware of even existed as a concept in the first place. Knowing your place goes a really long way, and next time you want to shit on weebs, or shit on K-pop stans, or on any subculture, any fandom for that matter, remember that humans, you and me alike, are not all completely rational, and we all have blind spots that we're either okay with or are trying to work through. And having that empathy can go a long way in avoiding unproductive judgment, or any judgment for that matter. With that, the wrap-up. Speaking languages is really cool, and more power to you if you choose to cultivate the language that the foreign language that your parents spoke, or that your friends or people close to you speak. Language learning is definitely a fruitful endeavor that can keep your mind young, fresh, and apt to notice patterns. But the only reason people learn languages is to talk to people from that cultural background. And in that mission to make the best use of your time, you always have to ask yourself, what am I doing all this work for? these thousands of hours of immersion. What am I going to get out of this? And am I building myself up to be disappointed later? The mood of these words have been all over the place, but the overall message is meant to be positive. Go forth and prosper and build as many skills as possible because no one will ever take those away from you. This has been Whole Wheat Juan. Thank you for listening one more time and we'll catch up at the next one. Take care.
2: Oh, no. So Andre plays, starts playing. Only after that can you stop.
3: 君が生まれた横浜な国、君が生まれた横浜な国、君の横顔、君の敗走をほどきたい、君の腐敗したナラティブ、君の失敗した母親、その横顔をほどきたい、君の横顔をほどきたい、横顔をほどきたい。

0: Christmas.
1: Thank you.
0: If this happened, I would definitely.
2: Thank you very much. Your ears have been subjected to the sounds of John_Band. John_Band, that is the name on Instagram. Coming to you. We're and like all good things. Live. So, we'll watch W.
0: You're going to intro.
2: Really run the RW. But what are the first W?
1: I'm tucked.
2: And the guy bringing the mud of all of and your turn. We have our guest, Vitalik. Done a great time. As you will notice, all of you are so beautiful. Thank you.

0: Thanks.
1: Maybe I should.
2: So you can just like, or you know what? You can just stop it right out. No, not at all. Don't stop.

the past. 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Yeah. Yet our death is once again so renewed in 98. How we feel and how we are do not serve their time on wars. We are what we get. Absolutely.

0: But do we do this?
1: I feel like
0: in the past few rehearsals, yeah. It was horrible.
2: Oh no.
1: Domo.
0: We can do this. No, we can do
1: it. But we can't miss.
0: Just that.
1: We can't miss that.
0: We have
1: to. もう一回練習しよう。
0: 僕が歌い始めるところ。

0: And then we
1: middle
0: of the look at Israel.
1: The first time
0: and the guy. Imperative sa. 1, 2, 3. Imperatives are impotent. One last stop of the innocent town. Soldiers down as balconies. Smell the soldiers rolling down.

0: gotta show this style.
1: Yeah, he has to.
0: Did we talk about
1: that? Oh, yeah. You want him to do that?
2: Yeah, who else?
1: Ah. Did you send it to him too?
0: And he
1: sent
0: it. Only have
1: it. You can. Yeah.
0: 今やろうか? Either black or navy blue. I want you to go. I woke up this morning thinking about the ending. I liked it when we started slowing through. Realized some pedal in the rush, which I don't.

0: How the?
1: What? Oh. I don't think anybody can go back to it. I'll watch it.

0: probably stick with Adios.
1: Yeah. No, don't. Come back. Yeah.
2: When I play the intro of Adios Teresa.
0: Okay.
2: Because for Drifters, you start immediately, right? Thank you! And then I won't, like, I want to start.
0: Okay.

0: And usually, what is a regular voice? Because you know, voice is true, but you could pass to the strangers.
1: What is my guy? Who's my guy?

0: ごめん、コードが怪しい。
1: I need to take a bass down. I can't move the cart and have the bass.
2: I can text.
1: Also, I fixed my bass.
0: So beautiful. So beautiful. Such a... 違うな。

0: 想像がわかんない。
1: Yeah, that one. Not lower string. Yeah. The one. He's up.

So yeah, tomorrow we won't have the cable.

that's the. Is that the chord? Here's the...

0: striking the lower harm, have it ready by...
1: Yeah, yay!
0: Every time, without fail.
2: Good morning! You are the proud recipient of the first words to come out of this radio announcer's mouth. That is, excluding a neighbor in passing. Not many can say the same thing. Most of the time, those first words are delegated to a partner, a family member, those kinds of close people. But today, that has been you, the internet audience. This is Whole Wheat Juan. Today is the 21st of May, 2024. It is a bright Tuesday morning, exactly 6:09 in the morning. Episode number 51. We're getting up there in life. The original goal was to have a full day's worth of content, which, if you do the math, turns out to be 96 episodes by late June. I think that number was reached by doing one episode every day. And thankfully, we are on track. Yes, the word we is used here because this stream wouldn't exist without the possibility of your existence. That is, anybody actually listening, you could be said to be the formal cause of this stream. And what is on the menu for today? Well, there is a content creator that goes by the name of Denshi, who is of the Luke Smith tradition of carving your own path on the internet. He has his own website, his own YouTube channel, where he does tutorials on free and open source software, among other things. And he is also of the religious sort. But why does that all matter? Well, he shared a list that I have printed here on the 18 rules over technology. And anybody of the mindset of wanting to minimize their life or minimize their liabilities, become less of a slave to their impulses, or of any kind of stoic disposition would benefit from masticating on these topics. So, a la Mental Outlaw, which is basically just reading something and offering comments as they come up, an easy formula for content, but useful nonetheless for people who can't be bothered to investigate these things on their own. That sounds kind of accusatory. There's not much time in the day to aggregate that kind of unique information. So there is definitely still a place for that kind of sharing. Without further ado, this is the list. And on the top here it says, credit goes to St. Thomas More Church and Priory. To get us into the mindset, a short prayer is included, which goes, Almighty and Eternal God, who created us in thy image and bade to seek after all that is good, true and beautiful, especially in the divine person of thy only begotten Son, our Lord Jesus Christ. That's a typo coming up. We beseech thee that through the intercession of Saint Isidore, Bishop and Doctor, while using technology, we will direct our hands and eyes only to that which is pleasing to thee, and treat with charity and patience all those souls whom we encounter through Christ our Lord. Now, for those of you that are not used to prayer, that is pretty much a textbook prayer in that it begins with a form of glorification and deification of the person being addressed, and then specifically mentions the intercession of a saint. You could almost think of saints like the 80,000 gods of Japanese Shintoism, where there is a god for everything. Although, if you want to be really particular, saints are not gods in and of themselves. They are servants of God, but we're not here to talk about semantics today. Needless to say, there is a saint for pretty much everything, depending on how they achieved their sainthood, which popes bestow on them, at least in the Catholic tradition. There were a lot of saints that overlap faiths as well. That is, the Orthodox, the Catholics, and even the Protestants have similar sainthoods, even though the Protestants don't overtly worship them. That is not part of their mantra. But that was that. The list begins, number one, on sacred grounds and during sacred events, turn off your device. That is, making the assumption that you are a frequent churchgoer, or maybe church event goer. That can be in the form of a seminar, a workshop, a retreat. Retreats are very common, especially here in Orange County. People go off into the woods every 6 months or so and try to reconnect with their faith. It is always in danger of becoming lopsided and weak and limp and flaccid. And a lot of these places already have that kind of rule into effect, at least for the retreats. It's de facto. There is little to no reception in the woods, so people have no incentive to constantly be phoning home to home base, whoever that may be their spouse, their kids. And it's quite refreshing. That kind of stupor could be reached at home without having to pay $50 to some random organization, but that is a tangent. Time will come up for that point soon. Sacred ground, no devices. Number two, half an hour after morning prayers and before night prayers, no technology. This also finds its place in the secular world. In the early 2010s, there were all of these studies that came out about blue lights and the effects of blue light when it came to simulating daylight and keeping people stimulated. Now, that sounds rather new age in retrospect, but it made sense at the time. A lot of orange-tinted glasses were sold. And to this day, if you look up blue light filter on Amazon, you get a lot of those. But the idea here is that people naturally winded down before the advent of computer screens and phone screens and read a book in relative visual silence, that is, maybe by candlelight or near the one light of the house. You might think that's needlessly poetic, but that is quite the case in Mexico still, where electricity doesn't quite reach all the rooms. Point being, those times of the day, now switching back to the Christian context, are quite influential on what we think about in our thought processes. In fact, that is the point of a prayer rule, to ensure that nothing controls us rather than what we choose to have control us, that is, in this case, the Lord, and at night, at least in the Orthodox tradition, to prevent the wiles of depravity or the wiles of the day to seep into our dreams, especially because most people do not have control over their dreams. So by getting rid of technology and the influence that it has, the images that it presents to us in a propagandistic nature, we can seek a better relationship that way. That was two. Half an hour after morning prayers and before night prayers, no technology. Number three, the neighbor you are with is always more important than the one on the device. We can all think of a moment where we have felt somewhat excluded from the person that we were having a one-to-one conversation with because of a text message thread or a phone call that came up in the moment, and the other person, not having any ounce of impulse control, goes ahead and thinks that he can have a meaningful conversation and a meaningful text thread at the same time, by which both fall apart. We will get to that later as well. But that also goes for the public space as well. That is, on the bus, in the places where, or in the situations where people used to have conversations with the people next to them, younger people especially, are now in the habit of busting out their phones and visually signaling by their body language that they are not in a mood to talk. Now, this isn't to accuse them of being antisocial, and nor an effort to outline phones as an intrinsic evil. They are, but that'll come up later. The point here is that a lot can be missed, and that is, a lot of opportunities about things that could have been said, or situations and people that you might not have met otherwise, are taken by the wayside because people choose to have these parasocial relationships with not people, but the constant presence of people. Now, that might sound a little metaphysical, but it doesn't necessarily sound so to people just 50 or 100 years ago. If you told them that, oh, you can carry your girlfriend or your mom or your son in your pocket, they would have surely been able to see the implications of doing so and honestly said, well, isn't that a little weird? Especially when they see the couples that have their other half persistently on FaceTime, and they're not necessarily talking about anything, but they're just there. It's almost like some kind of obsession. But we won't give them too much slack here, because intimacy is hard to come by these days. It's just a weird format. Number three, the neighbor you're with is always more important than the one on the device. That was the one just mentioned. Number four, no device at the dinner table. This goes against the American ideal of the TV dinner, where the family would congregate around the TV and consume product while consuming product. Even though one is justified, one is necessary for sustenance and living, and one is not. But this comes in other forms too, and from people you might not expect. Consumption of content has seeped its way in different forms to many different people. The Zoomers have the TikTok and the Instagram, Snapchats, the what have you. And the older people have much of the same. There is this anecdote here on the to-do list of this older Hispanic dude on the bus whose TikTok was clearly catered to him, like it is for anybody, to ogle the opposite gender. And here it says, not anything new, boomers and zoomers alike. That is, tastes are more or less universal. People want the same things, but it might come in different forms. Like the Hispanic guy on the bus had a lot of cringe memes, and cringe is used not in the sense of trying to disparage him, but just like objectively not very well formulated or very clever when it came to the delivery of the jokes with the dreaded laugh track. If you ever go to Hispanic YouTube or Hispanic TikTok, you hear that dreaded laughter, the risitas laughter on the background of most of these. Quite mind-numbing content. But the point is, why would you have that at the dinner table when food has been traditionally regarded as sacred, even in a secular context? It wasn't always sure. People weren't always sure when they were going to have their next meal, especially during the Great Depression or during those times of insecurity. And eating was truly a way to connect with your bodily self. And to this day, a lot of business is made here in the States, also in Japan, among other civilized places, during meals. I can think of the nomikai, where people get ahead by talking to their somewhat inebriated boss, but that is where the true work is done. So food is held in such a high regard, and just like sacred places, why not give it the place it deserves and leave your device in another room? It could even go for having the phone not in the kitchen, but maybe in the living room or the home office or even the bedroom. But that was for no device at the dinner table. This is going to be a long episode, so sit back, long but jam-packed with good information. This subsection now is labeled Rules Over Children. And this is the spicy stuff. This is the meat and potatoes of this article, because creation can be held in many viewpoints of life, many frames of references of life, to be the zenith, the peak of our existence, and the one that most closely emulates the relationship between the Hebrew God, the one worshipped in the big three today, and his people. So with that in mind, number five says, do not give children any smartphone, tablet, or computer. Now, that sounds like a pretty boomer take, but think about what you're doing if you choose to give them those kind of devices. You're relinquishing control over the information presented to them, which wasn't much before the age of the internet, and trusting in their completely undeveloped or non-existent conscience and impulse control to stay on the good corners of the internet and to not succumb to advertising, to YouTube Kids, which is content specifically bioengineered and created to be as addicting as possible, among other things. But information is influence, and a very easy way to stay in control of what your children think without going full helicopter mode, that is never the ideal here, is to simply not have them have access to that. A lot of us, people born pre-2000, remember having the family computer. That is, the only place to get the internet was a sluggish Intel Celeron cheap computer placed in the living room or the kitchen or another public place that the phone line just happened, or cable line, just happened to reach. There was no Wi-Fi back then, and time had to be negotiated. That is, you had to say, oh, my big brother needs to turn in his paper or print his book report at 8, so I'm going to browse nick.com, what have you, at 6 p.m., and I have that chunk of time relegated, and I don't have, at least the kid in that context might say, I don't have too much time to wander, so I will do this, get out. Everything had a purpose, especially those born a little earlier that had dial-up, where they were really at the hem and call of whoever wanted to use the phone line. That is a bit of a divergence, but the point here is that children don't have to be deprived of information, but they should not be given the means with which to wield it themselves. Ideas and information really is the oil of this economy, this economy of ideas. So along that vein, that would be like giving a kid $1,000 and dropping them in the middle of downtown LA and saying, have at it. You will definitely find that they will not use their money very well and either have it stolen from them or buy the silliest, most inane things that don't really give that much pleasure in the long run and clearly had no thought put into them in terms of what would be a good value to buy. So if you wouldn't trust your kid with money, why would you trust them with information? That was 5. Number 6, without your presence and supervision, no technology for children. That was already mentioned here about the idea of having the family computer. And this goes a little further to say that children shouldn't have unconditional access to that computer when no one is around to supervise them. Kind of like how children would not go to a park alone. They would have a babysitter or a relative take care of them in case something went wrong. That is, if a child scrapes their knee or is being bullied or something, the guardian can step in and amend to make things right. Here in this context as well, it is inevitable that the internet will present some confusing or conflicting information, especially if you choose to raise them Christian. The children might stumble across a George Carlin meme or any aspect of Reddit atheism and say, well, these people are saying that the idea of God is absurd. Well, how do I reconciliate that? Now, no kid is going to say it that way, but it's definitely going to come up. And if you hear it, or if someone that you trust hears it, they can give the guidance. That is the guidance in parental guidance, PG, in the U.S. rating system. And that is the paradigm with which that was written. That is, you can watch movies with implied sex scenes or violence with your kids. And the idea is that you as a parent will pull up your cojones and take on the job of explaining what is going on in a way that bolsters good morale and helps the kid distinguish fact from fiction, something we take for granted, our ability to do. That was 6. Number 7, always assume that children know more than you about technology. And this is very sinister, at least for the kind that like to be in control. You will not always be in control. There will always be the newest thing, especially if you carry the minimalist meme to its logical conclusion. You might have a sick Linux server set up at home or something with proper administration, proper access, proper compartmentalization of the user privileges, and that's fantastic. That is a very good starting point. But there will always be the latest and greatest thing if you put yourself in the context of 1995 and you start creating the optimal setup. Let's say it's a Debian computer, and you say, oh, it's perfect. Yeah, they can install applications, and they use the internet when I am around. It's going to be good. What you don't know is that virtualization comes out, and they find a way to pirate an operating system and do whatever they want on that one because you don't have control over that. And the semantics of that don't matter too much. That is, it would be very unlikely to get the kernel plugins or whatever you call them in order to do that, but that is just an example. And that is the best case scenario. Worst case scenario is that the parent knows nothing about technology, goes to their local church, bless their hearts, and says, hey, I don't want my kid to watch porn, what do I do? And they say, just do this, it'll be great. It's very hands-free. Well, by virtue of it being hands-free, that means it's probably not very effective. Or if it is, it won't be effective for too much longer after you install it. As a thought experiment, try to put yourself in a position where you want to lock yourself out of porn. Let's say you're a porn addict and you want to use technology in your favor to get the best without having access to the worst. you quickly find out that there are a million ways to circumnavigate that restriction. And that is what this point is getting at. The lo-fi solution is usually the most permanent, the most Lindy solution. And the more scaffolding that you rely on to get this kind of censorship, the easier it is to get around it, and the more quickly your plan falls apart. Back to the thought experiment there. So you install DDWRT or any of those open operating systems on your router. You install a form of ad block, which also is serving as a DNS interceptor. This can also be done with Pi-hole. That was a lot of technical jargon thrown at your face, but there are articles that go more into detail online. The point is, you can make it so that when you type in porn.com, that is probably a real website, but we can't be dinged too much. That query, that is, that request to turn that string of text into an IP address that can be served up by your browser, never goes through and is intercepted into a null request or simply not done. So an error comes up. And that's all well and dandy, but then you realize that other people are having problems with other aspects of the internet. It's very hard to filter without filtering a bit too much. That is, false negatives, or false positives, I think, is the cybersecurity term. So then you constantly have to go back in the administration panel and tweak things. And all in the process, you have the absolute power. So any power that you might have separated yourself by having the password and putting it in an inaccessible place, be it at work or at school or something, you have to keep on bringing it back. And then there is the possibility for temptation to seep in and say, well, I'll give myself this back door this way. That isn't in context of yourself wanting to do this. So imagine how slick a child might be in seeing loopholes in your system and exploiting those. Assuming, of course, that you marry and have children with someone that is intelligent, it's only logical that they will pick up where you left off and have the tools to take control of their own universe. That is why the first two focus on physical means to limit children's use of technology. If they don't have a phone, well, even if they choose to inflict damage on themselves on the family computer, you can only do so much having the friggin' screen right in the living room. So when someone walks in, your uncle says, hey, why is that guy having his head chopped off? Etc., etc. To close off that little topic, proxies are rampant and they're an easy way to circumnavigate most blocks, and something else will come up in the future that doesn't quite matter what exactly it is, but that is the point of 7. Always assume that children know more than you about technology. Number 8 says, no internet connection without its report and no device without its filter. Now, Pi-hole was mentioned. It seems to be a very elegant way to repurpose a Raspberry Pi in order to be that central hub of information. You could have your own little communist China in the glory of your own house. But that is the most immediately convenient way, at least in 2024, to accomplish those ends. And the glory of having telemetry as opposed to a straight up block is that you can be hell of a lot more transparent, and you can have it at many levels of the chain as well. You can have the computer itself keeping track of the websites that it visits, and some low-level IP history logger, which is separate than the history. We've all figured out a way to clear it, the browser history that won't help at all. So you can have that on the computer, and then you can have that on the router side as well, using Pi-hole and DNS queries, assuming, of course, they don't find a way to circumnavigate your DNS server, but that is what the multiple levels are for. But the best thing is that you're likely not to get to that point for a long time. Not only do they have to figure out how to circumnavigate that, but they have to know that they're being tracked in the first place. And if done right, it's completely transparent. And depending on your style of parenting, you can even introduce concerns in a way that covers your hide. That is, oh, I've gotten letters from my ISP saying that you're browsing illegal websites, and the children won't know any better. They'll be like, oh no, I'm being illegal. But they'll probably resent you for that later on, so maybe don't do that. Regardless, there should be a slick way yourself of introducing the idea of, hey, I'm concerned about my son visiting these websites. Let me bring it up with him, or if you want to go full teacher route, don't single out one single person and say at the dinner table, which has no devices and they're now they're willing to listen to you, to say, this is a concern in the community or at church today they talked about something, something, so I want to make sure you guys are fine. And the kids aren't dumb. They'll get the memo right away and you'll be able to see by your telemetry whether or not they're listening to your advice or not. Everything done with an intent to help and it will end up being effective. That was number 8. No internet connection without its report and no device without its filter. Last category here, our relationship with technology. Number 9, except for business reasons, stay away from social media, video games, and virtual reality. This is probably the most boomer take out of all of these, just on the surface level, and it has quite a bit of logic, but unanimous agreement, that might be a little bit of a stretch here, but let's dissect it. Social media, that makes complete sense. Those places are engineered, well, actually all of these are, to be as addicting as possible. But in the sense of social media, humans are social beings. So they are hijacking that aspect of the human condition and having you develop yourself on their terms. We don't need to go into too much detail here. There is actually a blog on the same website that says 10 reasons I stay away from social media. Very clickbait title, but chock full of good information. You can peruse that or any other article if you're curious. But SparkNotes version of that is that social media is a Skinner's box, which is a brain, which is a box that conditions the brain based on a basic feedback loop response. There's a meme going around that says, rate my setup, and it's this monkey being trained to sip water out of a recipient at certain times of the day. So think of like lab rats being trained to solve mazes to get food. That is the lineage of system that social media is, that it incentivizes pretty antisocial behavior and it calls itself a social media website. But that is that. Video games and virtual reality are probably on this list because of its escapism. That is, they're so immersive that a lot of people, especially of the more depressed variety, might choose to seek their escapism in these games rather than confront potential conflicts or struggles in the real world. There is this video on YouTube called Super Immortal Phil, where he talks about being a handsome, perfect, omnipotent warrior in this World of Warcraft-like game. The graphics are very 2006. And the line goes something like, I can kill enemies, save empires, and I don't have to listen to what my wife says, or in his accent, my wife, hence why he's called Super Mortal Phil. That can only last for so long before real life catches back up to him. Now, there is a need to interject here that a lot of that could be placed on the person itself, and going back to the context of raising children, that is up to the parent to decide if a child is spending too much time on any one video game or not. There isn't much of a problem with a kid spending most of his day making cool Minecraft mods. In fact, a lot of personal friends were those kids early in life. And that is completely fine. The spirit of tinkering is there, and you can do that without an internet connection in the sticks in the middle of nowhere. That relegation of the virtual world versus the real world is better left to the person in charge, or themselves, if they're older and not raising children, than simply a black and white rule of not using video games and virtual reality. Now, inevitably, the kind of person that would follow the minimalism meme and the sovereignty agency meme to its logical conclusion probably wouldn't want to play too many video games or indulge in too much virtual reality from the get-go, at least here on this channel and of the influences of this channel, Luke Smith, Dane C. The biggest drawback is that most of those are proprietary software, and there is no way for us to see if they are tracking us, that is the telemetry that we don't want, or harvesting our data, and doing those kinds of things with this economy of ideas and information. Big data is a very real entity, and that isn't even the biggest concern. The fact that something is commercial probably means that it caters to the lowest common denominator And they're frankly not very interesting from the get-go. That is, if someone values being disconnected from the system, why would they play something like VR chat? That kind of train of thought would probably keep a fair amount of these people to whom this article is addressed to from indulging in those forms of escapism from the get-go. Social media is kind of the outlier in that category of three. Social media, video games, and virtual reality. That is 9. Number 10, do not take pictures of people without their consent. Especially in the era of deep fakes, it's very easy to get a pretty convincing image of someone doing something unfavorable. There was that Taylor Swift leak that came out during the Super Bowl. Not too much more detail is needed here. You have the internet. But, of course, that's a celebrity. That's comparing apples and oranges. But even in daily life, the moment that you take a picture of someone, someone else can use that picture that you posted and do who knows what with it. A common trend, as you might have noticed already on these points, is to eliminate the worst case scenario. These would normally never happen, but you never know. It's like if any of you have sat through employee training for a minimum wage job, a wage cuck job as they're called, you might have seen time and time again, don't do anything about shoplifters, don't do anything about violent people, don't try to confront them because we don't know what weapon they're holding. Along the same vein, taking pictures of someone opens up the possibility of someone doing whatever they want with the pictures. And especially when it involves children, we don't want to give nefarious people any hint of where the children are, where they frequent their time. All that is respecting the law of unintended consequences. It's also just plain cringe. One time in Hollywood, during a rehearsal, the boys decided they wanted pizza, so there we were in line waiting for pizza, and there was this Taiwanese or Chinese lady who spoke pretty good English, but she was done up like a K-pop star, all in makeup, showing a lot of skin, and recording all around her on her $1,000 phone, iPhone, like she was an alien species that had never seen humanity before. And the drummer started a conversation with her, and we found out that she was a YouTuber or a streamer, one of those two, and that everything in her life was funneled under that lens of potential content. And that's a living, I guess, but it is not the way, the minimalist way to live life. So avoiding that image at all costs is an easy heuristic to use. Number 11, never take selfies. The logic behind this one might be that selfies imply a sense of self-importance. Again, taking minimalism to its logical conclusion, you wouldn't take many pictures to begin with because the real thing is better. This one, more than anything, might just be signaling. That is, if a goal is to not walk around the house or not walk out of the house with a phone, then you can't really take a selfie, can you? Unless you carry a point-and-shoot DSLR at your face, and no one does that. Selfies in and of itself are not bad, but what goes into someone wanting to make a selfie is usually narcissism, egoism, and somewhat of a lack of awareness about their relative importance in this small world that we call Earth. Number 12, do not blame people for not responding, respect them, and never harass them. The first thing that comes to mind is like an unhealthy relationship, and not to be sexist or anything, but this usually comes from, actually no, we can't even go there, that happens between both of the sexes. That is, the guy might feel like the girl's cheating, so might always want her to report back to home base, and vice versa, but it's the meme of, oh my god, you haven't responded in like 1 hour. Where are you? What's wrong with you? At that point, just get another relationship. Like, what are you even doing there? That is only a half joke. Thankfully, there are people more patient than that that are willing to be there for people's growth processes as they become more mature members of society, and that makes us very happy. And once again, under the reference of someone living the kind of life that this article is purporting to be the best way to live, most of your friends wouldn't be of that type to text right away anyway. So that incentivizes you to knock at their door and connect with people in real life? Huh? Crazy. That can't always happen, but that is the direction that this article steers people towards. And needless to say, the opposite can be expected, or vice versa. Having the freedom to not respond in a timely manner, and not always having your phone on you, and knowing that your friends will be okay with that because you have very good friends that love you for who you are and know that they can just bring up whatever they wanted to talk about the next time they see you. Very wholesome image. Number 13, do not be a contact deal passer. That is somewhat of a social faux pas already to give someone a third party's contact information without their permission. That didn't seem too much of an issue, but just in case, here it is written. It's always better for the person who owns the phone number to give out the phone number or the email address or whatever contact they choose to use, their preferred brand of charcoal for their smoke signal, who knows. Number 14, while in public, avoid calling, surfing, and texting without necessity. This is also a signaling thing, that is, your friends and the people you hang out with will gradually notice that you're never on your phone and think you're cooler for doing it. And thinking that you're cooler isn't quite the purpose in and of itself. It's a nice side effect of living the best life. But man, oh man, if you've ever had to rely on public transit for any stretch of time, you can think of dozens of times where people talking loudly on the phone or listening to music without headphones and having no self-awareness or even suppressing their self-awareness, don't know which one's worse, but having no awareness to the people around them and consuming content as is. That is the calling. When it comes to surfing and texting, that goes back to the point brought up in number 3. The neighbor you are with is always more important than the one on the device. Cell phones are kind of seen as a form of escapism themselves as well. And what happens is that you see someone that you vaguely recognize walking in the cafeteria, and you really don't want to strike up a conversation with them. So you take out your phone, you pretend to fiddle around with it, I don't know, set your alarm clock or write a text to an imaginary person. Just seem busy, because being on your phone is societally acceptable, unfortunately. And there we go. By the time you get your head back up, like an ostrich out of the sand, the person is gone, and you avoided one interaction. Congratulations. This point is trying to discourage that point without necessity, is the point that is emphasized in this one. If you need to tell your wife or your kids that you're going to be home late, well, that's completely fine. That can be done with a quick text and doesn't quite need a full call for that. Common sense goes a long way here, but not that many people have common sense, and common sense isn't as common as you would like it to be. Number 15, bouncing off of 14, Burger King foot lettuce. No, that is not number 15. Number 15, do not shout when talking on the phone. People do this? Yes, they do. It's usually the people of the more tweaker variety, and I can see the overlap between people wanting to escape the grid and people not having any sense of emotional stability or control, homeless people, primarily speaking. So that might be a point that needs to be said for some people. Do not shout when talking on the phone. The extent of which you want to carry this out, that is, even at home, that's up to you to decide if you want to restrain yourself emotionally and have a nice, calm phone call and not disturb the people in the rooms next to you. But definitely in the public image, avoid phone calls in general. But when they have to be done, make them short, make them respectful, because everybody is listening, not just the FBI. Number 16, do not multitask. As brought up in number 3, the neighbor you're with is more important than the device in your hand. You cannot serve two mistresses. One will have to suffer while the other one reaps the benefits of your presence. And no matter how fast you switch, that is readily apparent, and people that are chronic phone users are not very interesting people to talk to because of this kind of split mind. And needless to say, don't use your phone when you're driving. That causes a whole host of issues. Thankfully, none of which are particularly common except for maybe missing the green light. And that's just annoying. Don't be that guy. Number 17 is an interesting one. Do not forward without necessity. Now, considering the user base or the audience of this stream, the temptation might be to send dank memes with no context to people. But that falls under number 17 as well, because that is noise that you are choosing to impart on another person's phone when they already have, or rather, when they choose to indulge themselves in so many other forms of noise. So you could be said to be part of the problem. Something that works a little better is giving context and making a connection in real life to something that was brought up, but having that human personal aspect of, I'm sending you this meme because we talked about this, or this was brought up or you guys in a group chat would really like this, and then bring it up at the next gathering, putting that social function back into the sharing of memes. You can also think about the crazy evangelical grandmother or grandfather that sends, "You will burn in hell if you like cat boys," or something like that. That form of evangelization doesn't work and is frankly annoying to everyone else. And this is being said as a Christian, that there are better ways to confront people and to have an open conversation. And blindly sending memes or forwarding alexjones.com articles is not doing the trick. And number 18, if you listen this far, congratulations, says, in all bold, disconnect as much as you can and contemplate this reality and its creator, giving yourself the space to be yourself and to enjoy being yourself. That is one of the easiest ways to become more mature as a person and to become even a more stable partner. That is, if you're someone that is sure of himself enough to be comfortable in their own skin, that is contagious, and people want to be around people like that. So it's an indirect form of self-improvement, and the way it is presented here in number 18 is to make it a lifestyle goal. That is, if there is two ways to do something, one that involves having these devices around you, another one is doing something a little more inconveniently but not using a device, the default should be doing it without the device. And that threshold is different for many people, depending on where they're at. If you have a job that requires you to be on call 24/7, then maybe getting rid of the phone would be detrimental to your paycheck. And steps can be taken little by little to get rid of your reliance on the device. Maybe finding another job or finding another department that doesn't require you to be on call 24/7. There are many different avenues, and this isn't meant to tell you exactly what to do, but rather the paradigm shift that when you do weekly or daily evaluations on where your life is going can help you steer yourself in the right direction. And now that you have all this free time since you've gotten rid of your devices, that should be a lot more common, a lot more frequent, those points of self-reflection. They might be a little tough at first, but they get better with time. And learning to love yourself is a very good skill that people somewhat throw by the wayside because it's easier just to do what someone else said to do than to do what you know is right to do. And with that, today's episode is drawn to a close. That was a little off the cuff, but spoken from the heart, and hopefully it came across that way. That was 18 Rules Over Technology on Whole Wheat Juan. Thank you for Dan C for sharing the article. And of course, credit goes to St. Thomas More Church and Priory, however that word is said, for giving us these guidelines on how to intersect the minimalist life, the social life, the traditional life, and the Christian life. As always, Juan at juandeleon.xyz. Hit me up. Always waiting to be hit up. Enjoy your day, and see you at the next one.
1: Buenas noches, damas y caballeros, lamas y caballos. 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Y hoy es el 27 de mayo 2024.

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0: brother.
1: Thank you very much for being here again. We're for Dan. Follow us on Instagram, Dan_man, Dan as in like we're Dan, D-O-N-E, Dan_man. Alright, next song is called Adios Teresa.

0: 始。
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2: ナイトバイル。ナイトバイル。ありがとうございます。How are you all doing tonight? Hey, good to hear, good to hear. Alright, oh, I'm going to do introduction. This guy on the clarinet, Juan de León. This man right there, right here, I'll say. This man right here, Andrew Martinez. And my name is Tax Matanobu. Thank you very much for being here.

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We kind of. Alright.

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Next song is the last song for us. What song should we think about much for being here again? Follow us on Instagram, that underscore band, dot underscore band. Thank you very much.

0: 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Thank you.
1: Hello, inhabitants of the world and creators of your own destiny. This is Whole Wheat Radio, and apparently it appears that your destiny lent you to tuning in to today's broadcast. So thank you for doing so. This is your host, Juan de Leon, coming at you from the parking lot of a church, of all places. It is 8 p.m., the sun is completely down, and it is a nice, quaint neighborhood with a random person talking over the phone, and we wouldn't have it any other way. Well, now that the day is Sunday and Mass is fresh on the mind, it makes sense to talk about Mass. So today, we will eschew the to-do list, that is, the ye old list of topics, and we'll go off the cuff and see where it goes. First off, it is worth saying that the amount of variety present in the Catholic Church as it stands today is quite miraculous. A recurring topic for any perfectionist, and any religious perfectionist at that, is what sect of Christianity is ye correct one, the right one that will bring edification? Because apparently they all say that listening to anyone else besides the one true church will send you straight to hell, or will at least give you some time in the rotisserie oven of purgatory. But in any case, the two closest options to the truth seem to be the apostolic churches, that is, the Catholic and the Orthodox Church. And having a Hispanic background means that this show will be very much biased towards the Catholic side of things, and more will be able to be told based on experience than pure theoretical hearsay. And thankfully now both sides can be reported on, thanks to a local Orthodox, or not one, but many of them, but one attended a whopping 10 minutes away from the house, quite a blessing, and one of the many benefits of living in a suburban setting. You will not find any Orthodox churches in Texas. You can try your best. They're all going to be in metropolitan areas because they cater to niche areas. Spain and the Catholic Church got to the Americas a lot sooner than the Orthodox did. And going back to the topic on the diversity of the Catholic Church and why it's so extraordinary to have it both be one and be a bunch of separate, almost autocephalous, that is an Orthodox term, churches in one. Going back to the idea, where does most of that variety come from? Well, from first-hand experience, most of that is culture. The liturgy stays more or less the same, but, well, maybe big picture is a better place to start. The Mass that just happened was very much a Protestant sermon masquerading as a Catholic liturgy. What the priest has done is play around with the parameters he was given when it comes to the liturgy, since that has been established since the Second Vatican Council. And what that looks like is a diminution of all of the ordinary, that is, the parts that are normally sung and the prayers and rites that are normally chanted, especially in preparation of the Eucharist, that is, the receiving of the body and blood of Christ. All of that has been shortened, and the sermon, which is the part in the middle most people are familiar with, a popular figure would be Reverend Lovejoy of The Simpsons, the part where he speaks off the cuff about his interpretation of the readings of the week, the topics of the week, or if there's any saints, any holidays, even pagan holidays coming up, how the liturgy of that week connects with the themes of the world at large around them. Now, by and large, the idea of it being a hotbed for political takes is not anything unique, but here more than ever, it was apparent that due to the human nature being ever more present in the modern liturgy as opposed to the extraordinary form of the Mass, which has been mentioned before on the show, which is the theatric performance that you might see the Vatican do every now and again. Even then, don't quote the show on that. I'm pretty sure they advocate for the new form as opposed to the old form, and they have the reasons for doing so, mainly accessibility to the layperson. But that has already been discussed. Point is that the sermon, here especially, served almost as a form of social reinforcement. That is, there was boomer jokes up the wazoo, a lot of jokes about hating her wife, which I guess the white people do as well, but a lot of culturally relevant humor in this context as well about the different cultures of Latin America. The priest is Colombian, so he gives an obvious bias towards the magnanimity of the Colombian people. In this case, it was how women will call random people mi amor, my love, and never misses an opportunity to shit on Mexicans, which is the majority of the clientele, especially here in California. But people get a good kick out of it, and it's relevant more than ever, much akin, or rather not as strong, as maybe a Scottish mass shitting on the Irish, and vice versa. But more importantly than that, there is the idea of cultural heredity and normalization that occurs in the mass. Now, those aren't just particularly buzzwords, well, maybe they are, but in this case, what ends up happening is that people like the energy of the sermon. He speaks very much like an old school Protestant preacher, if you think of like a Quaker or something, where they're almost screaming and they expect people to scream in return, except none of that happens here. But that kind of tonal delivery and tonal performance, it's really quite spectacular. It isn't too far from maybe making its way onto this very stream. There is an idea bouncing around of getting rid of YouTube poops on the weekend, or specifically Sunday, just to keep the day holy, and replace it with a mass. And that might be a good place to put many different kinds of sermon to articulate specifically what I mean or what is meant by the diversity of masses. Here, there is a lot of jokes and a little bit of the traditional liturgy, just barely enough to stay compliant with ye olde Holy See and the Diocese of Orange, but there is

0: Methodist church gig. The white churches are very much positivity, so much so to the point that sometimes the mention of blood is skipped over because that makes some boomers queasy or something, and a downplaying on the technicalities of the church. In fact, today there was a celebration of the Methodist church getting rid of a clause saying that homosexuality was, or the clause said that homosexuality is not compatible with the teachings of the Methodist Church. And as of today, as of General Conference, as they like to call it, their political gathering every 4 years, one that skipped due to COVID, why is this being mentioned? That's all just political rigmarole. But in any case, by an almost unanimous decree, I think it was a 95% vote for getting rid of that clause and fully accepting homosexual marriages in the United Methodist Church. Obviously, that caused a schism, and there were people, specifically in Africa, diverging. If you want to play the clip of, "What? Are you gay?" you're more than free to do so. A good meme on this channel never hurt anybody, but pretty much Africa's backing off of that. So they're on about that. While the Protestant churches are being political and branching off into more and more little tiny branches, the Catholic Church is very much trying to keep things traditional and trying to reject modernity, return to monkey, or in this case, monkey is Jesus. They're not too far off from each other. There was a picture that was a recreation. You know what I'm talking about. That picture, that image that was supposed to be a remastering of Jesus but ended up looking like a hairy monkey or a hairy homeless guy outside of a TJ Maxx. But memes aside, church serves a very specific purpose that isn't just edification, although that is quite a very important purpose, but there is also a socialization aspect. And not even being told what to do, just being around people that are like-minded and willing to seek out this invisible entity and believe in it is very powerful, and it's very stirring for people that are in that church. Juan at juandeleon.xyz, thank you for listening, and we'll catch you at the next one.
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1: Talking from far away, that's how high the gain goes, okay. Doggy, sorry, Doggy. You don't get to breathe.
2: Okay.
0: The original plan was to edit out all the beginning stuff, but I almost see it as a sign of humanity, so it's staying in then. What exactly is this? This is another test recording. Those seem to be the only things that happen on this stream. And this time, it is for the boss. The church gig boss that has asked for help in cleaning up some audio for a video that they show every week. So, in an attempt to show rather than tell, and to have evidence to back up whatever ideas I choose to share, this recording will serve as a very good reference for that. Now, the goal, as always, is to find what to yapper on about for 15 minutes. I didn't actually time myself, so I'm looking at the clock right now, 12:29, around 12:45-ish, not that you would know. There is editing that goes on in the background to get rid of awkward silences, as always. So what is different from this setup than last setup? Well, here comes a brief description of the scene, what it looks like right now. The garage is about, let's say, 8 by 10 feet, and it has been furnished with a bed, a half bed, some curtains, some closets, a window, and most importantly, carpet. And all of that is important because there needs to be some sound dampening surfaces. Without those, you get a lot of room noise, especially for this next point here, and that is the microphone is 1 meter away from the sound source. That is 1 meter away from my mouth. For the majority of the stream, the microphone has been the built-in microphone on the phone and has been put up really close to the mouth, to the face. And that led to a lot of mouth noises. That led to a lot of unnatural breathing and overall not a very pleasant sound to listen to. So by having it farther, that does two things. One, that creates more of a simulation of what someone talking to you would hear. And second, it forces the person presenting, if they're worth their weight in salt or know what they're doing, to speak louder, to speak more resonant, and fill up the room with natural resonance. And also to enunciate. That, in turn, leads to a more interesting delivery because the presenter can't rest on their laurels about just muttering something and having it be picked up by the recording. Here, there is actually a very high chance because of the cars passing by. This is, by the way, a house perched right on the corner of a busy intersection. So all that contributes to having to speak rather loud and rather clearly to make sure that everything is understood. So that was the distance. Some of the considerations would be having to face the same direction. And on that note, microphone placement as well. This is a super cardioid microphone, and those are an offshoot of the cardioid microphone, whose pickup pattern of the cardioid is like a donut. You've probably seen it in diagrams with the sound equipment that you just throw away in the trash when you actually use the equipment. But if you take a look at it, the pickup pattern is strongest 0 degrees from it, if you're familiar with azimuth and all that, in front, and then it gets weaker and weaker as you spread out, and when you get to 90 degrees, that is right next to the microphone, you don't have any pickup. And that continues all the way to 180, which would be behind the microphone, and that picks up nothing at all. A supercardioid, on the other hand, has a more narrow pickup pattern. That is, let's say at 45 degrees, a cardioid will pick up minus 6 dB, that is decibels for the uninitiated. A supercardioid will probably pick up maybe 9 or 12 dB. Minus 9 is more clear there. And that leads to a narrower pickup. What is the proper term? Pickup is good enough for now. But in exchange for that, since there is no such thing as a free lunch, there is actually some pickup from the back. That is, at 180 degrees, there is a tiny bit of a pickup. So, following that train of thought, if there is a source of noise, the best place to put a cardioid is right in front of the noise source, so that the noise is at 180 degrees, for a supercardioid, that is 120 degrees, because that avoids the pickup from the back as well as the front. That was some basic microphone theory, but that contributes to the placement of this particular microphone.
2: And that also means that I have to make sure to talk directly to the microphone, because the moment I turn my head even, the overtones change, and that affects the resulting EQ, the process that has been explained before on the podcast that is done automatically to match a certain preset. And if there is any variance in what frequencies are going in the mic at any given time, that's going to sound very unnatural, because at times there will be very strong formants and at times there will be very weak formants. Formants are what make vowels and exist in the 1 hertz to 4 hertz range, and those are what give clarity to a voice. If you were to strip those out, that voice would become incomprehensible. Incomprehensible. There, that's English for you. The main factor here, the main reason that I'm doing this for myself as well, is to see if the background noise isn't too overwhelming, and if I can continue doing this at this natural distance of 1 meter. That would be the ideal, but if not, I can always move closer and do it that way. Find a nice compromise. The thing about these cardioid mics, and which I guess the more broad name would be dynamic microphones. You've probably heard that term dynamic in comparison to condenser microphones, which pick up noise omnidirectionally from all places and don't exhibit from what is about to be mentioned, the proximity effect. That is, if I were to get closer, I don't want to demonstrate because I'm going to EQ this, but if somebody gets closer to a mic, speaks really close to a dynamic mic, the bass goes way up. That is due to the nature of whatever pickups are in the microphone. Science, acoustic science isn't the strong point of this show, but that is the gist of it. But condensers don't suffer from that. Condensers tend to be the technology used in phone mics, in guitar mics especially, if you ever played acoustic guitar. Dynamics are really bad for that because they are only pointed at a specific string or a specific part of the neck at any given time. So every microphone has their given use case. If you are a ham radio person or in any chance interested in antennas, all of this will sound very familiar to you. There is no such thing as a free lunch. What is the triangle? An antenna can either be high bandwidth, high gain, or small. And it can only be 2 of those. That is, one of them has to be sacrificed. If you want, for example, a broad gain, you need to have either a big antenna to keep the gain large, or a small antenna with the cost of gain. And that is performance, overall performance for the layperson there. Microphones are no different from that. Sound is a wave, just like radio frequency waves are waves. So a lot of that can be transferred over to one to the other. You see people making crazy Yagi antennas, Yagi Uda antennas, or vertical antennas. I'm not going to pretend to be an expert, but when you start adding a bunch of elements, you start adding parasitic elements as well as gain focusing elements, you change the pickup pattern of the antenna as well as the microphone. So that is a whole science in and of itself. And people that do acoustics for a living, that do sound engineering, put all this into account where they place their mics and how they shape the room. Because reverberations also go into play to avoid nasty sound effects. If you've ever heard of feedback at a live event before, that was what was going on more or less. If you are curious as to what the preset is going to be, that is the model with which this episode will be EQ'd, it is a snippet from the Rush Hour Morning Traffic NPR News. Now, NPR has this meme of being cuck radio for liberals, but say what you want about what is being presented, the voice is one of the most neutral that you will ever find anywhere. It is very transparent. I'll say that one more time. It is very transparent in that you don't think about the sound signature of NPR. You hear the person talking, and the only thing you're thinking about is the propaganda spewing out of his mouth from the script. There's not that cultural aspect. It's very flat, very neutral, kind of like white people food. In comparison to something like AM talk radio, where there is this cultural paradigm of having a big, boomy, boomer, a lot of booms there, announcer telling the truth, being subjugated, relegated to AM radio because no one will give them the time of day to be on FM, etc., etc. There's that kind of renegade image that goes into that. And because of that, that sound signature becomes part of the consumption itself. So that is what went into that decision there. And it's not perfect. There are segments where people are talking through a phone tap, and there are varying speakers, which might be a benefit, might be a detriment, depending on how different that person is from the voice, the target voice. In this case, it is me. In other cases, it might be the person you're working for. But broad strokes get the fence painted faster, and at the end of the day, all good training manuals for sound engineering, people at a church, people at live gigs, tell you that your ears are the final guide. So if something looks terrible and sounds good, that is correct. You stay with it. Conversely, if something looks good on paper but sounds terrible, don't go through with it. That is that human element, that human touch, that now, come to think of it, might lead to a lot of job security for those kind of people, those kind of engineers. STEM jobs are not going anywhere because of that human touch to everything. I should probably check if this is actually recording. Give me a second. I have reached an impasse where the screen is glitched out, and if I turn it off, that cuts off the source of audio. So I'm in limbo right now. This is probably a good place to end the recording, which is a shame because here I have a notepad with some notes in case I didn't ramble, which is never the point, about a few things that stuck out to me during the week, mostly political or philosophical in nature. Everyone says that these days. Everyone is a bootleg philosopher in this day and age of the internet. But these ideas were here. They'll have to wait for next time. Thank you for tuning in. Thank you for listening and entertaining the notion of live audio. For whenever you choose to do the same, content creation is the wave of the future. As always, Juan at juandeleon.xyz, and we'll catch you at the next one.
3: Heads up, we're going to be recording from right here. So if you pass by here.

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I never played that actually. One thing we saw was Midway right there. And it just suddenly felt like this entire thing is like trying to enjoy cocktail party in Midway. I don't want to do that. I want to get off Midway already with my loved ones. And I will swim and swim and swim and swim and swim far, far, far away.

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And I will see you guys. 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

0: are Dun Band, Dun underscore Band.
1: Yeah.
0: Thank you for being here.
1: We agree.
0: That's good to hear. Yeah. Self introduction. On the drums. Andrew Martinez.
2: Yay!
0: And on the bass, lovely Juan de Leon. And special guest on the keyboard, Alex Niles. And me, Takeru Masanobu, thank you very much. Thank you, thank you.
1: Daddy Tack and the power of Juju.
0: Thank you.
1: Well, you know, you know.
0: So it's called Drifters.

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One less soul for the innocent town. 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But as I studied,

0: Dallas Drifters.
1: Oh, shit.
2: Yeah.
1: Hey, man, I'm fucking with the vision, cuss.
3: We are done_band. You will find us, as George Bush said, on the internet. Instagram is done_band, created in Santa Ana in the glorious year of our Lord 2020. done_band performing for you at Van's House. The best gig on the planet is Van's House. Van's beautiful beach house. If you haven't taken a good view outside, it is gorgeous. Thank you all for coming. Thank you for having me. I've been here. Here on the floor. And the jazz boys that have come. That have yet to come. This is done_band. Our next song is called

0: son. Thank you for cleaning up.
1: The fucking metal, bro.
2: Sorry, we won't ever do that again.
0: That was super hardcore.
1: That's a lot.
3: Do it again, but with
4: a lot. Double back.

قالوا ما سكتوا لا قلت

specifically sarcasm, are beautiful gifts of the human intellect, but in turn can also be used maliciously to keep the modern man under control. Yesterday there was this Asian girl at a checkout stand who was friendly enough and an agreeable person who started some small talk about the usual, how we're feeling, what have we been doing that past day, and the topic changes to what she does in her free time, and it becomes a game of almost 20 questions where eventually she says in succession, "Oh, I don't have a job. Oh, but you would think I have free time, but I actually don't have any free time as a student." And here's the kicker. The tone of voice was almost proudly wearing that being a struggling student as a badge of honor, reveling even in the pain. That is, being a struggling student is their personality. And there are two pieces of media that came to mind that would serve as very useful connections to this modern mentality that is seen very often in second generation Asian immigrant cultures, also Indian. The first is a video by someone you are probably no stranger to, Luke Smith, and his video titled, "Most People Want Eternal Suffering." And in that video, he posits that the majority of people on Earth, as we know them, your uncle, your aunt, your best friend, the gossiper at work, would actually enjoy hell and not enjoy heaven because they have built, well, he doesn't say this, but it's implied that because they have built their livelihood around complaining and around being the victim, the moment that they are no longer the victim, their personality falls apart and they have nothing to do. That is how they keep themselves busy, and that is how they define themselves to other people. Who they hate, who is out to get them. We all know people like that. And this is loosely related to a parable or an anecdote that Luke Smith mentioned on a live stream about the nature of the afterlife, at least in an Orthodox sense. And I believe he called it the parable of the spoons, and that is where a group of people have the privilege of traveling to hell, almost like a tour, a demented tour, and then traveling to heaven to compare the two. And once they show up in hell, they see that hell is a giant table full of food. And they look at each other and they say, "Well, this doesn't look like hell at all. What's going on here?" And then they see the people who are completely emaciated, completely pale, white, languid, skinny, anorexic, all the words that you can think of to describe someone who is not able to partake in this feast. And they ask themselves, "Well, how did this happen? If there's so much food, why are they hungry?" And then they realize, or they were told by a tour guide, depending on the version of the parable that you are reading, that while there is food, the utensils, forks, spoons, knives, are gigantic, then therefore do not serve the ability for people to feed themselves. Ignoring, of course, the possibility of just eating straight from the source, but for the purposes of the parable, you need a utensil to eat the food. And that's all fine and dandy. They beam up to heaven, and to their surprise, they see much of the same thing. There is a giant table full of food, and

0: there are also the giant utensils. The difference here is that everyone is slightly plump, red in the cheeks, well-fed, the textbook poster for the cherubic angel. And they think one more time, well, how did this happen? Why are these guys well-fed, even though they were given the exact same circumstances? And the answer soon enough ends up being that in heaven, they have the genius, glorious idea to feed themselves with the utensils, whereas the nature of the people in hell means that they will never get to that conclusion and will stay in eternal suffering. The takeaway here is that the afterlife is the same for everybody, but people that have not spent their life on earth in a state of theosis, which is the orthodox aspiration to become like God and to see all of his things as good, to pretty much align yourself with what is good, what is universally and eternally good, in order to bask in heaven. And under this metaphor, it means being the kind of person that would spring to action and feed someone else and have themselves feed them in the kingdom of heaven. Now, that was a slightly religious tangent, but the point here is that self-imposed prisons are real. Learned helplessness is also real. And we cannot discount that possibility that those forces are in play in our lives today. We are not perfect, and it could very much be that modernity has programmed us into ignoring some blind spots or even giving us blind spots along the way. Along that tangent is the second piece of media by James Ellis. You've heard this book quoted at least three times, called Only Ever Freedom. And here I have an excerpt that is from a paragraph talking about the modern world and freedom, the relationship between the two. And I will start halfway. Here it goes. But I still haven't managed to draw this back to the modern world and freedom, and that's because herein lies modernity's self-deprecating nihilism, the deep yet surface-level fiendish tyranny we find on the tip of the tongue of many moderns. Despite the elusiveness of the logic I have described, the maliciousness of schooling, and the artificial prison which seeks to hide itself, modernity knowingly mocks itself. The modern world has a built-in tyrannical valve for individual and collective catharsis. Here's where things get a little peculiar. On Mondays, one might hear amidst exasperation, "Here we go again!" On Wednesday, "Halfway there!" And on Friday, "Thank God it's the weekend, I needed it!" The agreed-upon defeat beneath, "Same again tomorrow!" The collective agreement that a holiday is on par with salvation. Beneath modern actions isn't found, in my opinion, a rally cry against work in its entirety, but against the promises which seem to have never appeared. In spite of everything we proclaim with ironic defeat, we are not happy or fulfilled, and yet we carry on. Samuel Beckett's exhaustively repeated phrase, "fail again, fail better," needs to be replaced with "holiday again, holiday better." The point is that implicit within this exasperated language is a collective subconscious acknowledgement that we are, in fact, within that metaphorical prison cell we have already spoken of. But instead of this existential exhaustion being used as fuel to get up off our feet and jump out of the prison cell, it is instead subsumed by modernity. Back into modernity itself as a means to release the pressure of its own absurdity. This is an extremely malicious form of control. And with that, every episode seems to diverge into the same topic of autonomy, the importance of having autonomy, and the secret to red-pilling those around you as well as yourself. Whole Wheat cannot take credit for that idea. That is actually another Luke Smith live stream where he mentions that the secret to red-pilling people, red-pilling for the layperson, means learning truths that might be a little uncomfortable to know about, but that enhance someone's living exponentially, is to give people a sense of self-control, to remind people that they are in control of their own lives. And magically, once they start believing that, and once they start subscribing to that notion, they take steps to improve their situation, be it exercise, be it getting better friends, be it going to church more often, etc. That is to say that internet content, ephemeral content meant to invoke pure emotion in that realm of red pilling content, specifically things like Andrew Tate and his adjacent party, will not work in the long term. That is mostly fodder, but convincing people to take a step to better themselves and to do something about the very things they complain about, going back to the Asian girl, if you take this paradigm to heart, you probably would end up strangling this little girl. Not that that is condoned, but that you see someone that really means no harm, yet is taking the self-deprecation and the insecurity that modernity feeds people like her for granted, without thinking, well, wait a minute, I really want to be a doctor. It doesn't have to be struggle. I can frame it in the context that this is all for my future. This is all for my children, or this is all to feed my aging parents, etc., etc. But no, the path that is chosen is that I have to jump through all these hoops in order to get the job that I want. I'm only assuming that she wants to be a doctor. We don't know for sure. Jumping through all these hoops for a job that some people might not even want at the end of the day. So to people like that, the key here is to, as a good friend, as a good neighbor, State Farm, no, not State Farm, to be there on their journey of red pilliness. That sounds really toxic and 4chan-like, but maybe under better terms, be there for their journey of self-discovery. Autonomy is something that is not quite taught. It's something that can be imparted generationally through parents or through friends, through groups of people, and it's very much like learning an instrument or learning to ride a bike, where you have to do it a bunch and see people do it right and become a part of that community before you do it well. So being one soldier in that regard, even if religion isn't your forte, the idea of being a good influence on the people around you applies to everybody. In short, stop complaining.
1: It's been a hard day's
2: I second, especially we can make it fun. I'm kidding.
3: Fuck off. You're very good at 120. It's perfect.
2: Wow!

0: Huh?
1: Yeah, the part that you were singing.
0: Right. Driving on the freeways, gathering up. Are you a music man?
2: Also, long. Can we figure out what that chord you were discussing? Figure it out. Which main chord?
1: What?
2: Can you say what your G?
0: G.
1: F sharp.
0: B. Something.
2: Wait, is it actually B? Oh, yeah.
0: C sharp.
1: If you ignore the bottom, just play the top three.
2: Yeah,
1: but it's like
0: F
1: sharp.
2: Yeah, wait. That is
1: E
2: and
0: G sharp.
2: No, it's
1: A.
2: On flat 7. And what that? What note? G sharp.
0: Same chord though. Wait, it's Hadid.
2: Thanks,
0: I told you, but he never said, hey, I'm free, I'll come to you.
2: So maybe don't
0: but I can pick you up and go to Juan's house, and maybe stay over at Juan's house or...

0: This next chord after. So this is fine, and this one's fine too. This one. G minor, major 7 over B flat. Can you appreciate that?
1: Sharp.
0: That's it.
2: D, this is D.
1: F sharp.
0: F sharp.
2: I wanna see.
1: A sharp, G flat, G. F sharp?
3: Yeah. So F sharp is the major 7 over B. Right, so the G minor major 7. It's a Phrygian chord? No.

0: I was a little in without any music. I wanted something that sounds really unnatural.
1: But now I play B.
2: Oh, you're all true.

0: 9 more. Because proper voicing never put on top. The moment you put a G on the top of the phrase, 1 or 9, you rehearse the song.
1: We are doing it.
2: Hear that right?
0: What's that chord? F7 flat 5.

0: actually do
1: or
0: do.
1: The chord preview.
0: So that means it's just G major 7.
1: Same chord.
0: So that chord is out.

が確認したからです。

0: the best of it. I mean, to be fair, I've been accomplished.
1: So, long before I...
2: Remember
1: that. Oh, I'm about it. That's the...

0: want to, right?
1: Oh, okay.
2: Yes,
1: ma'am.
2: All right.
3: Oh, because I think I...
4: Can you smell?
3: I'm always paranoid.
4: You smell?
3: I smell that. Okay, wait, the setup to the...
2: No, we don't...
3: So you just finished...

must begin to banish the mouse. Golden sheep is my trellis, yeah. My turf is once again so renewed in night, yeah. How we feel and how we see do no self. I was even thinking we can orgasm without the distortion, and then the second half of the folk part we turn up. So.

0: what we can. Absolutely, what is up? Oh, what do you think? We can go over two types. One.
1: Yeah.
2: Yes,
1: yeah,
2: sure. So.
0: So this version, we're gonna turn up the distortion.
2: No, first time.
0: So no, no, orgasm. This version.
3: This version is
0: orgasm part.

0: Amaz bir gücü ben işlemez. Golden ship is my dream, my skin. For what is once again? So renewed energy. How we feel and how we see.
1: Orgasm is distortion, but we go back to clean and we go back to doing the second half.

0: Okay.
1: Absolutely, weed is up.
2: You still want me not to play, right? Not to play that.

0: In the recording, I can easily only this E chord. Even after I start singing, and at some point I can switch on, like overdub to the clean one.
1: But we should probably follow it. No, you don't want to hear it. I feel like that's why. Yeah, we attack it and then we.
0: No, no, the first half of the folk song, we basically play clean, so it would sound like. Well, I speak to banish the past.

0: Okay.
1: More trouble.
0: It is.
2: This will be too slow that it starts to. If you want to bring out the feeling of dancing sambas, it'll be too slow that it doesn't have that.
3: Well, depends.
1: Well, I was going to make struck plus struck plus. Well, not necessarily. I just want.
3: Okay.
1: Because if you're not using,
3: okay,
1: right, well, we're not getting drink. But if you want to get fast, is it possible for us to get faster during the folk party or right after the folk party? When you guys start, we can make it faster. But another proposal is that if you don't do dreaming stuff here, that's fine. But also that we also have the same.
3: Like
1: the
3: I
1: next time.
3: Up.
1: Yeah. I want to.
3: Well, that would be really.
1: Because what a second time of this samba section. Indeed, yeah, I know. Yeah, I agree. So the first one, I don't play guitar really in a conventional way. Instead, I play that noise, but I sing it. I can sing, I don't have that. If I get to sing the next time, in the next summer section, with the vocals.
0: Yes.

0: Do it, man.
1: But again, I can work on that. That's fine in the first. But what I'm saying is that in the second sample, because it's a really sudden change, right? Oh yeah, and then the chanting thing.

0: That's really the best. That's the best.
1: Okay.
0: Because we need the vibe, the drum.
1: Yeah, we don't have it. Oh, it's just the chord.
0: Yeah.
1: Can we write down?
2: I forgot how we decided. Yeah. Can you demonstrate? Now we distorted out.
0: Okay. Oh yes.
1: One, two.

0: story. Let's see what. Okay.
1: Do you like a robot?
0: Okay, I see.
1: Breaking down.
0: I will record.
1: Wow, you don't have a sure.

0: You guys also.
1: We can make it short.
2: Yeah, we have to build.
1: Yeah, you. After 16 bars, maybe you can start. And I can start singing immediately.
2: Are you gonna do the.
1: Should I? I can do that. This song is easy.
0: Not really. Not really. So far. Believe it or not, this version.
1: Yeah.
0: That's like the four microphone letters.

friendship is my trust. Our death is my sin. So renewed in my what we can. Absolutely, we deserve.

One list over the innocent town. Necro-jar on the balcony, smelling soda, throwing down. How could you die? 75 cents or so after that. How could you die? 75 cents or so after that.

0: Yeah.
1: I reached October 21st. 22nd.

0: better.
1: Yes.
2: Yeah, it makes a lot more sense. Gekiru, can you not, like, hold out the last note?
1: I know, that's too long.
2: You're into my side.
1: I'm always kind of worried if I fuck up the time. And I can't tell how you got. So, how should I count my side?
2: So, if I go. How are we gonna cut off?
1: So, right after cut off, drift,
2: that means
1: turns. And in terms of drift and the chord, where should I?
0: If you wanted more,
1: I want it to be sudden. So, drift. Oh, that's how it goes. Drifters. Okay. If that's how we count it, I can just do it probably on my own. Drifters. But don't you? I still like the idea of me just starting out of nothing. Drift.
2: I like
1: everybody. Gah.
0: Yeah.
1: Yeah.
0: Because it's like,
1: I know, wait, so just my voice? Is that what you're saying?
0: So, drift. You say drift.
1: Oh!
0: 1, 2, drift.
1: Then, how about Zazen boys start? I'll count. Drifter!
0: But remember, when you said drift, we're already in that.
1: I know.
2: Yeah. If anything, you need to give beat two with your body, so drifters, because then we know where the end.
1: What about 1, 2, drifter?
0: I'm sorry.
1: So is just 1, 2 enough, isn't it? Because you can divide on your own. Drift. No. 1, 2.
0: Drift.
1: Yeah.
0: Okay. That's right.
1: Okay.
0: That's
1: sure.
0: 1, 2.
1: Drift. Okay. Let me do it. Yay.
2: No. We're just saying yay.
0: That
2: would
0: be great for it to be.
2: Ah. Can you walk around and do that? Like a fucking, what do you call that?
1: Chinese. Oh. You look too, you suit too soon with that monotonous black shirt being Chinese.
2: Being Chinese.
1: Yeah. I think you unplugged the cable. Can you push it? Push it down. Cool. Okay. Let's do it one more time. No worries. Okay, let's do it. Where are we? We can start from the singing part. The singing part.
2: Yep.
1: The half, a latter half, so when we build up.
2: Okay, we start low. I remember now.
1: Okay. Language young lady, goblin.
0: Sorry,
1: sorry, I farted.
0: 1, 2, right?
1: No. Let us sing. The latter half of the singing when we build up. Yeah.
2: Wait. Give me a second. Okay. I'm already kind of high. So that means.
1: Okay.

0: Drifter. One more time. Wait, but don't you do bun when I said drip? I don't know. It's up to you. Which sounds better?
1: I personally like the down
0: drifter.
1: Yeah, but no. Down drifter. For me, it's cleaner, but cooler. Well, you know, a lot of people say this. Mostly girls.
0: Why suddenly the revealing part?
1: No, it's okay. No, you're a fine musician and a
0: hand. That gives him enough reasons.
1: Yeah.
0: Just a second. Long, we're gonna sing it. We're gonna sing it. Mm.

0: Oh, you're, I thought you were being sarcastic.
1: Well, it's not necessarily you. We all contributed to each other, so it's great. I really like this. I really want to work on the outro, especially, and I don't want to lose the energy by just we just collapse. We can be avant-garde, but we want to keep the
0: energy. No. This song actually still so all of Takedo all of the dumb
1: song. Oh, Drifter's part. Oh yeah. Yes, I managed to do that. I want to do that. That's why I want to keep the dreamy part.
0: Yeah.
1: I want to sing
0: so
1: like
0: you
1: that.
0: Can do that.
1: Yeah. Oh fuck yeah.
0: Nice, very honest.
1: Yeah.
0: The big that one she was so bad that I'd play the rest of your
1: clip. Back.
0: You.
1: I think I
0: just told you what you wanted to hear.
1: Well, to be honest, because I always, and also our previous draft, also, just like you were definitely, I think, a range, because this for the same sound, I have no, those two things, first, although we use, I'm not saying, I think of myself, that's unreal.
0: We
1: all
0: have a, is where they get,
1: doesn't have to be Japanese, I don't
0: know. They have to be, well, like,

0: I'm all for
1: it.
0: Sure, yeah, okay.
1: We have 2 minutes.
0: Well, I was exactly. One concern is that we might. Because this song, I want this song to. Of the album. I don't want to deter it at the beginning. So you want me to like play.
2: Okay.
0: You want it to be more. This is supposed to be a rock, but I will use jazz. They play jazz chord. I'm a master. I've shown you before.
3: I don't have it.

0: So you're saying there's more black?
1: Our song.
2: That's what I want to leave.
1: But I understand. Like, I get it. I'll do it. But I really. I want my rap. Yeah, but like I'll be. Wait.

0: privilegiado y hasta ahí llegó la hora. 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Nos vemos.
1: So we're specifically working on only two songs, Cafe Mezzo and Waltzing in the Trees.
2: Okay.
1: Waltzing in the Trees, we keep all the slow part and intro, you know, but we'll make the intro a little more like rigid.
2: Okay.
1: And smooth. Not too long, not too short.
2: I like how you contradicted yourself right there. More rigid, but more smooth as well.
1: Is that a contradiction?
2: Yes, it might. So some people it could.
1: When I said rigid, I mean like, you know, kind of like as a structure, we should have a rigid idea. That's what.
2: I see. No, I know what you're saying. Where are you gonna be standing?
1: Here.
2: Okay. I'm gonna use this today. I got a new phone.
3: Oh, what is it?
2: It's a Google Pixel 4. I did it so I could put Lineage OS on it. There we go.
3: The latest one that supports
2: it? No, but...
3: Oh, Lineage is Android, though.
2: Yeah. Oh. I just chose it because it was on sale.
3: Oh.
2: Yes.
3: But that's like a fucking phone I have.
2: Exactly.
3: Pixels are pretty nice.
2: Yeah, so now because of that, I don't have to like sit there and dub it, the analog Sony, onto the Signal chat. I can just record here.
3: I think David might have it. Maybe a Pixel 6, not 4.
2: Yeah, those hold up pretty well. So I'm gonna put that right next to you.
1: Hold on.
2: Yep.

0: Do you remember what we did? For Welcome Retreat last time? No. This is on improv. We made a lot of changes in the intro. I mean, it was not changes. How did it go?
1: No. You have it recorded somewhere?
0: Yeah.
1: Good. This is the Mario Power Up game. This is a Mario voice.
2: Mario!
0: My phone is dying. Do you remember what day it was?
3: No.
0: I think it was September, no, October 15th or something.

0: listen to the next one as well.
1: Next one?
2: Like, yeah, one of all.

0: That was actually a very genius improvisation.
1: Yeah. What did I do?
0: 1404. You like very discreetly modulated between adjacent keys. So you started in F sharp, and then you went to the relative minor. You went to E for a bit, and you went back.
1: Can you show me?
0: You can just play it again.
1: Can you play it?
0: Yeah.
1: The entire
0: thing? I just listened to 1404. A little bit of 1403. Try to remember what you did. Oh no.
1: Where did they go?

0: Yeah. The chords don't have to be exact, but if you remember the spirit of what you did, just do it again.
1: But you know where this song is? You know what this song is?
0: Yeah. So you're coming off of a... That's what I heard before.
1: Wait, what is that song? Wait,
0: what? Cafe Mezzo?
1: Yeah, yeah. Cafe Mezzo, we were thinking about having an intro section.
0: Yeah, I remember that. So it's right before the...
1: Do you have earbuds?
0: I'm going to use these. I was going to ask, if you can ask me to like adjust my volume to Andrew, we can play something together, and then you adjust to me.
1: Sure.
0: That way we'll sound better together.
1: Sure.
0: I don't think you've ever taken the effort to bounce to each other. Let me know when everybody's plugged up.

0: something and then have me turn up or down, depending on what you want.
1: Okay.
0: A sound check.
1: Jeff.
0: Said.

0: the sound check.
1: Whatever.
0: Okay. The point is that you don't play this time. So you tell us what. And I don't play, and I balance you guys. What do you want
1: to
0: play?
1: We're probably fucking bad rap to

0: that from something?
1: Okay. Let's do... We'll turn to shoot first.
0: Okay.
1: How do we go?
2: Start off, no.

0: thought it was a little too long, but let's see where the base is today.
1: Pretty much starts less subdivisions, right? Or from here.
0: Yeah. But the whole purpose of this intro is to set up, like, whoa, welcome to the room. So that's that point.
1: Okay.

0: thing.
1: Pretty good.
0: Yeah. Imagine, I just remember this. Imagine the gate to hell, gate to inferno.
1: Yeah.
0: The gate is like steel, okay, black, rusted, and the frame is burning.
1: Okay.
0: And you're entering through it.
1: Okay.
0: That's the image.
1: The image.
0: And here. That's the image.
1: Okay.
0: Yeah. And I think you noticed this, but I alternate. This Joao Bosco riff,
1: yeah,
0: and our original riff. How many times? 4 bars each?
1: I don't know.
0: Yeah, 4 bars each.
1: Okay.
0: Yeah. But let's start simple, and then at some point I want you guys to be really quiet, and I'm the only one who's playing cleanly.
1: Okay.
0: And then for 1 or 2 bars after, you guys kind of come in, and then it gets like, woo, boosted.
1: Okay.
0: Yeah.

0: Okay. What is it? Is it too long?
1: I think it's fine. I wasn't clear on the cue for the ending.
0: Mm. Yeah. Right. We should have a set number, but not yet. We'll boost up.
1: Yeah.
0: I want your distortion.
1: Okay. Yeah. I don't have it today.
0: Okay. Is it how?
1: Yes. Okay.
0: And louder. And also, at some point, I want all of us to do to be aware of that kind of like.
1: Yeah. That's what I was waiting for the cue for.
0: Yeah. Okay. Okay. I'll be jumping then.
1: Okay.
0: One more time. Shut up. If I do this, this is too upfront that we stole it from Joe also. So I shouldn't start with this.
2: Play something different in the recording.
0: The same thing.

0: start first?
1: Oh, I think last time I started,
0: Okay, let's go.
1: You should jump in whenever.
0: I'll jump in.

0: that cube.
1: Yeah. Those are fake out cubes.
0: Those are all fake outs, yeah.
2: I was going to say, just like kind of.
0: No, can you explain the sequence? Because you gave a cue, you started jumping, and then there was a few more groups of four, groups of eights. What
2: are
0: those groups?
2: How do you want me to
0: cue you? Say it again?
2: How do you want me to cue you?
0: Well, you can cue, you can do that, but let us know what comes, what the cue means.
2: Oh, staccato.
0: We all play staccato with you the entire time.
2: No, I just want you to be aware of it. Like, I want to be like, I want you to have a hint of it.
0: Maybe, but that's not how a cue works. You have an impetus, and then you have a count, right? This is going to happen in X amount of beats.
2: Okay. Four.
0: Okay, got it.
2: And why don't we start playing way faster?
0: Okay.
2: Maybe I'll go faster.

0: a perfect night, but I missed the staccato thing.
1: Cool.
0: Yeah. But staccato thing is supposed to be the second to last four bars.
1: Second to last four bars?
0: Yeah.
1: How long is the entire thing? Okay.
0: Count. Maybe eight four bars or something. Or ten.

0: Does that make sense?
1: No.
0: Okay.
1: Maybe I'm not counting hard enough, but it all kind of blends together for me.
0: I think it was too much.
1: Okay.
0: I think we had two blocks of four bars extra.

0: Yes, we should have 8 blocks of 4 bytes.
1: Okay.
0: Yes.
1: Got it.
0: And then the last one? No, not that. 7th one is going to be staccato.
1: Staccato. Seven and the 8th one?
0: Huh?
1: 7 and 8?
0: No, 7th, only 7.
1: There's only 7 bars of 8? 4?
0: No. The 7th one.
1: Yeah.
0: The 8th one, we go back to normal. Like, don't think about staccato.
1: Really?
0: Yeah.
1: Okay.
0: And then we go to hell.
1: But now I'm confused. Where are you talking about?
0: 8th.
1: I thought this was already when we come back in after the silence.
0: Yes. When we come back into the silence, from the silence...
1: We're already in hell, right?
0: It's going to be the 5th one.
1: Oh, so we're not hell yet, until the 5th one. Hmm. That changes everything.
0: Yes, and then... No. I think the 5th one is the one I'm going to be... I'm going to be the only one who's playing. And the 6th one, you guys come back in.
1: Oh, so it'd be worth starting counting at different places.
0: Yeah.
1: I got you.
0: Yeah. And then I want you guys to be staccato on the 7th one. And then we go back to non-staccato in the 8th one, and that's it.
1: So, the very last is not staccato?
0: No.
1: Okay.
0: We can make it staccato if it's bad. It gets intense and intense.
1: I think that would be more unified.
0: Okay, let's try.
1: So, 7 and 8th or just 8th?
0: 7 and 8.
1: 7 and 8, okay.
2: Are these 4 bar phrases or 8 bar phrases?
0: 4 bar phrases.
1: How are you counting the bar? So 2 bars of cut time.
0: 2 bars of cut time.
1: Because it can tend to still go 1, 2, 3, 4, 1, 2. And at least she gets 2, 2. So that means 1, 2, 1, 2, 1, 2. So they're 8 bar phrases. I say that for the recording so we don't forget.
0: Okay.
1: And can you actually say that, like, 5, 6, 7, so we don't get lost? That would help me a lot.

0: Yeah.
1: I think that structure is nice already.
2: Okay.
1: But we just want to polish the sound.
2: Got it.
0: Yep. What else?
2: But yeah. There's something really stupid that I want to play. Give me a second. Cool.
0: How do you play that, Kenny Breakfast?
2: Yeah.

0: two.
1: Four. Four and. One, two.
0: Four.
1: Yeah.
0: Counting that way.
1: Yeah.
0: Four.
1: One, two. One, two and.
2: Okay, one more time?
1: Cool.
2: How much?

0: got stung.
1: That was the 8th one, right?
2: You missed. We came in. The staccato was a phrase late, no?
1: Yeah.
3: Let's do it one more time.
4: Okay.
1: I don't know. We're definitely lacking the boost. After you guys come in. Can you guys get like significantly louder?
4: I can be quieter at the beginning.
1: Sure.
4: Cool.
1: Just one more time.

0: Okay. Let's see one more time.
1: When is the staccato happening?
0: 7.
1: Okay.
0: Okay, this time, let's keep on playing.
1: Okay.
0: After.

0: sorry. Fuck. I always forget.
1: I thought we were going to keep playing.
0: Seven. No, well, when I said keep playing, like, do the end of the song.
2: Yeah.
0: So, let's do just one
3: more. Can I restart the recording?
2: Sure.
0: One more cut.
2: Wait. Clarification. So, that means the instruments come back during the sixth time, and we're only smooth for four bars until we go to the seventh time? Okay, that helps me a lot.

0: One thing, let's keep the fast section faster. Let's make the fast section faster.
1: What fast section? At the end
0: of the song? Normal spider part.
2: Yeah.
0: Yeah. And
2: did
0: then.
2: Did we slow down that time?
0: Huh?
2: Did we slow down?
0: No, not necessarily. I just want it to be faster.
2: Okay.
0: Yes. And then, when we go, or when we start up a slow, let's focus that we're keeping it slow. And once we boost up in normal spinal part, faster, and we'll go back to slow part, slower. The speed dynamics.
2: Yeah, I smiled at you in the middle because you really took control of that slowdown, which is something you've almost never done in the history of done. Take control of a tempo.
0: Wow.
1: The tempo part?
2: Yeah, so he into the second time.
1: Oh.
2: It's like, oh, we're going slow. Okay.
1: Really good.
2: Yeah. So we can also follow you in that spirit.
0: Do one more
2: taking
0: time.
2: Things slow. Also, at the beginning of my waltz, I forgot my direction. Do I start loud and get quiet? Do I stay normal? What do I do?
0: Where?
2: What do I do? Start loud, get quiet.
0: You can
2: quiet,
0: loud. Start loud until I start singing.
2: Okay. Yeah. Just be loud the entire time.
0: Yes.
2: Okay.
0: No. If you start loud until I start singing.
2: So I stay loud until you sing?
0: Yes.
2: Okay.
0: And then once I start singing, I play like... I start fondling my guitar. So... We all get like nice and quiet.
2: Is it subito? Or should I anticipate you by getting quieter? Making room for you?
0: Yeah.
2: That's so I should anticipate? The
0: best. Yeah.
2: Okay.
0: Yeah.
2: I'll do that.
0: Do you like how

0: Yes, I always forget seven times.
1: Are you playing in time with us, or are you doing like a polyrhythm? I don't know. Because if when you come in and some of your rhythms, I'm getting very confused, and I'm thinking that I'm off. So I have to count. I actually start counting what four is.
2: I think he's wrong.
1: Okay. But you had those extra notes, I think, at the beginning, where it goes da da da da da da.
0: I just play on it. So you are fine. Can practice now.
2: Are you trying to compensate? Are you adding or taking?
1: I'm not adding. I'm just getting confused. I'm wondering.
2: Mm-hmm. Oh, yeah. Obviously, how you play is fine.
0: Can we practice now?

Okay. Let's do it from the beginning.

0: I feel like my one of the six rays is different from yours.
1: Really?
0: If you say five, you shout out five, but I'm still in that beta, in the fourth race. For like a couple of more beats.
1: Good.
0: I feel like.
2: Should we all shout together?
3: Yeah.
2: Okay.
1: Let's each four bars. I say one, two, three, four. What was it one more time?

0: Was it weird?
1: So you said 3, and then I caught you on 4. So I don't know where 1 and 2 are. If that matters.
0: Okay.
2: I got this time I stop on 6, on the end of 5. Because I go to the downbeat of the 6th race. Or no, we stop on 5, right?
0: We stop on 5.
2: Yeah, well, either way, it's still so weird. Like, I'm like 2 bars or something.
0: Really?
2: Behind.
0: Really?
2: When do we actually start? When do we actually start counting? Because it's not when I'm playing.
0: Oh, we're not playing.
2: And when he comes in, it's what is?
0: I'll say it. Well, when I start playing, it's 1.
1: Of course. Okay. In the beginning.
0: Maybe I should have stopped playing.

0: Andrew and everyone else you showed that to hasn't been able to find one, but I have. I don't think it's my skill. I just think you need to show Andrew the song. I think it'll make more sense when Joe Busco does it.
1: Ah.
0: Because I know the lick, and he doesn't know the lick. And it's Alex. Yeah.
2: Well, it's two.
0: Something you do at your own time. Yeah. Write that down.
1: Write it down.
0: Takes quite a bit.
3: Something that we need
0: to. Oh yeah, I'll save it for later. Thanks. Appreciate it.
3: I think it'll be fine as long as I get a cue, because I'm going to get lost. I feel like I'm too far behind.
4: Okay.
1: One more time.

0: Yeah, that was weird.
1: That felt weird.
0: I think somebody was a bee.
1: Oh.
2: Bee?
0: Yeah.
1: Yes, that's true. Actually, I think you entered the staccato a beat late. I did the staccato on time, and you gave the cue like 2 beats after the staccato started.
2: Yeah.
1: Okay.
2: Can we do the... Wait, wait, wait.
0: Sure, yeah. For a minute.
1: Well, it does line up with the grid, so it's like zero. Yeah.

0: Mm-hmm.
1: Yes.
2: Arbor.
3: I still think this song should be the end of the evening. The last song.
0: Well, what's going to be on it?
2: Yeah.
3: Drifters.
0: I've heard of that.
3: Punkish eyebrows. And adios. Cafamento. World Century. And Unreal City. It's a new song.
0: That sounds like a fucking album.
3: Yeah. Six songs.
0: What's the length?
3: I think it's going to be like 25 minutes.
0: Oh, okay.
1: It's cold in here now.
3: Yeah. Okay, we definitely need one more rehearsal, at least. Hopefully three.
1: Three more? Well, we can shoot for the stars, that's for sure.
3: But realistically, maybe two. And on Fridays.
1: Okay.
3: Yeah, because you can do basically only Fridays.
1: Okay.
3: And then I'm shooting for either 15th of December or 29th. That's what I'm asking Eric. He liked my message. He didn't say anything. So I'm pretty sure he's asking Frank, who I have no clue who that is, but...
1: What does Frank have to do with this?
3: Frank is a team.
1: Ah, okay.
3: Team member with him. Yeah. Okay.
1: Cool.
3: So, considering we have a little more rehearsal opportunities, you still need a music sheet, right? Music sheet and MIDI.
0: I only need that for recording because I'm the first, drums are first, I need something to play along to with the MIDI helps because it's perfect main time.
3: Right, I need a quick track as well. I just need to practice more.
1: For which song?
3: For everything.
1: Okay.
3: But considering we need more time of rehearsal, let's work on Cafe Mezzo.
1: Cool.
3: Was it recorded?
1: I hope so. Yeah, everything's recording. Yep.

0: seems too simple.
1: What are we going to accomplish with this? Are we trying to change something?
0: Incremento?
2: Yeah, should we focus on the part that's new? The last part?
0: What's the new part?
2: Before the...
0: Last month I told him I'm going to write nice like 30-second length jam, but I didn't.
2: Oh, so that jam wasn't the final product. That was just an idea.
0: Yeah.
2: Okay. Well, it's funny. You're like 99% there. The chord progression's there. It's just compacted.
0: Really?
2: And I
0: have no clue what I did.
2: I'll tell you on the card.
0: Okay. Yeah. But that'd be too long. I just wanted to like 40 seconds.
2: Yeah. But the ideas you had were good.
0: Okay. Yeah.

0: Matt?
1: Did you record that?
2: Yeah, but we didn't write anything, we should.
1: Oh, yeah.
2: We don't have time, but I can still rehearse with you, just two of us. And then the ideal is I write something by the time we next rehearse, and then we share it, and then polish it, and then I share it with you, and then we work on it on our own, and then we rehearse all together, three of us, before recording, we practice, and then record it.
1: Okay.
2: It's like a tight schedule, but let's do that. Let's just polish the song.
0: All right.

0: work on somebody.
1: Yep.
0: Yeah, yeah. Was that too fast?
1: A little bit. It all became a disco over here.
0: I liked it.
1: It was energetic.
0: Yeah.
2: Play different.
0: Please keep the disco then.
1: Are we making general comments? Can I make a comment?
0: Yeah.
1: So the serious part has a different drum beat than it did a few months ago. And that's permanent?
2: What beat?
1: The serious part. So he goes, can you play that?
2: Last time we rehearsed, we're trying to make things different, so I'm just trying.
0: I see.
1: Got it. That works. I just have to change my pattern.
2: Yeah, that's
1: opinion is that the old way was more exotic, so that kept the theme more.
2: Yeah. Sounds good to me.
1: Okay.
0: I don't know how to play this anymore. Okay, can we start from the second verse? When I start?
1: Yeah.
0: Perhaps I could have. Why don't we make, we don't have to make it that fast, but slightly faster than the first verse.
1: I follow you.
0: Yeah. Perhaps I could have. I gotta play, huh?
1: Oh no, give me monkey later.

0: the part quiet, and here we go back to lab. I mean, as we have been doing.
1: Okay.
0: Yeah. I mean, now look at you.
1: Okay.
0: Yeah.
1: Also, Andrew, I really like it when you choke the symbol like that. It adds energy to it. I'll try to follow you. I'll listen to that next time.
0: Okay.
1: That's my invitation.
0: Let's do that. Is this recorded?
1: Yeah.
0: Cool.

0: been a little sloppy towards the end.
1: Yeah. Okay.
0: Why don't we do it a little slower this time?
1: Well, that's not the intention. To make something cleaner, you isolate it and do that over and over again.
0: Okay.
1: It'll slow everything down.
0: Okay.
1: Yeah.
0: So from here?
1: From here.

0: One, two, three. No, pass around.
1: Wait, where are we starting?
2: I feel like we should start from the. Probably start with.
1: Also, we should, sorry to interrupt, at some point we need to practice getting faster as well. How we choose to go about it.
0: Right.
1: One, two, three, four.
0: One, two, three, four. Oh, wait.

0: You're like physically exhausted.
1: One time.
0: Instead of doing things over and over again, what are we doing differently?
2: We're not just doing differently. Just make it tangible.
0: Well, how?
2: Oh, yeah.
0: Be more specific.
2: The verse, the end. That part,
0: yeah,
2: is always a little choppy.
0: Okay. That time I was slow. I was purposely trying not to rush, but I did too much and I was flat, late.
2: I see.
0: Yeah.
2: And I'm gonna play quite differently. I used to stroke too much.

0: struggling to answer.
1: Okay.
2: That's what you said.
3: Yeah.
2: You just say penis.
3: Like my penis, yeah. You guys think that if you're going to play, like the...
1: There's more Matthew not following you there. No, where I go. I follow you there?
0: Which part I turn on?
3: Well, the whole... This is all faster now. So for me, that's just easier to play 8 notes.
0: 8 notes?
3: 8 notes.
0: Go.
3: I don't know if it probably doesn't fit, but right now that's what I can play. Right
0: it's
3: now.
0: Working. For me, at this point, I just play anal.
1: Billy got the anal suit.
0: Guitarists and bassists are playing and follow your anal.
1: That's horrible.

0: Sorry, sorry. Let's go. Let's go from the top.
1: Okay.
0: Oh, but in samba section.

0: what you are playing is not necessarily mismatching, but this might be my misconception or me playing sloppy. Can we play the sample part just to make sure?
1: Yeah.
0: One, where you guys already start playing.
1: Okay. So you're doing the Fred Flintstone.
0: Right after I stop singing.
1: Oh, okay, never mind.
0: One, two, three, four.

0: Do-do-do-do-do-do. And then you say do-do-do-do.
1: Right, all right, yeah, I was playing something different.
0: No, I want all of us to be tighter. I just want to like match really perfectly.
1: Well, I wasn't playing what you guys were playing, so I just go back to what I was doing.
0: Okay. Let's see what we're doing. From that part. 1, 2, 3, 4.

0: thing. That felt a lot more mature because it didn't rush me. I was trying to listen to Andrew more.
1: We can rush, but we have to sound mature.
0: No, that's actually, what do they call it? An oxymoron.
1: Manure. Okay.
2: Manure.
1: You wanted to solve?
0: I wanted to, I do actually.
1: Okay.
0: I was going to bring up a more important point. I don't know if you guys are hearing, but the ends of phrases are rushing towards the next phrase. Because we know the song so well, it almost feels like we're not giving it the care that it deserves. Finishing what we start. Does that make sense? Yeah.
1: Sure.
0: So at the ends of phrases, maybe not rushing the start and giving a little bit of give into the next part.
1: Okay.
0: The song sound intentional.
1: Okay, so let's make the samba song, samba part a little slower then. Huh?
0: That goes for the whole thing. I'm talking about the entire Cafe Mezzo.
1: Okay, sure. Yeah. And let's do this part a little slower this time and then go back to the beginning of the song.
0: Okay.
1: Yeah.

0: said earlier about Wilson Retreat, the slowdown being really intentional. Here, the speed up was not intentional, and that part felt really uncomfortable.
1: Where is the speed up?
0: I thought, perhaps I could have. I think the moment you start singing, it should already be obvious that it's faster. If not, we don't feel confident. Yeah.
1: Let's do that part one more time.
0: Okay. So can we start a little before that?
1: Yeah.
0: Okay.
1: So. No, that's a little part.
0: No, no. Can we start right after the... No, can we start after the duet?
1: Okay. Well,

0: It didn't feel fast enough.
1: Yeah.
0: I think you have to exaggerate because we're so used to a certain tempo.
2: Okay. One, two.

0: feels the same. Okay. Maybe like a little bit, but it needs to go more for it, for the audience to go, oh, they're energizing up.
1: Okay, okay. Do you have
0: a nail file? No, I don't. Sorry.
1: I have it in my car.
0: Okay. Huh? Your break one?
1: Yeah, it's just like this.
0: Oh no!
1: Sorry.
0: Well, we have 6 minutes.
1: Yeah.

0: comment? Comment?
1: You'll see that.
2: Yeah. Oh, well, I thought you wanted that because you were doing the symbol before he started singing. So I was okay, it's going to be a fast one. Yeah.
0: That was so
2: I like how you're memeing half the time.
1: Huh?
2: I like how you're memeing half the time. Keeps us on our toes.
0: Was too fast, yeah.
2: Yeah, but then perhaps it could have was not. It was still not quite to my liking, but it's noticeable now.
0: So you wanted to be faster than that?
2: Yeah, you're not doing anything.
0: Oh, okay.
2: If that's long. If you were to like have long with the metronome, he would say no, the same thing.
0: He says, "Well, who likes ballad?" This is like the talk about it. Who likes ballad?
2: Yeah. I do.
0: I thought you wanted to be moderately slow but moderately fast. So let's go all the way faster.
2: Okay.
0: But like not too much in summer section. I'm saying perhaps it could have.
2: But try to go over the top in the middle part. And then if we make a mistake the wrong direction, it's easy to scale back.
0: Okay. Yeah. So from that
2: you come.
0: Yeah. Well,

0: getting faster before the samba, that makes the samba part more smooth and coherent because we don't have to speed up as much. We can almost stay at that same tempo.
1: Yeah.
0: And that was good at that time. Thank you guys for doing
1: cool.
0: that.
1: Yeah. Let's do it from the top.
0: Okay, last thing we do.
1: What's yes?
2: Okay, what's yes? Dude, face unlock is face unlock. Yeah.
3: Wow. Can't believe that she did that.
0: It's okay. It doesn't go to Google. That's what they tell me. Oh, you're right. That's the second time today. At the gas station, he had to go all the way around.
1: Did you see that?
0: I saw that. That was embarrassing.
1: He was like right next to me like this.
0: Yeah. We're all human.
3: Oh, yeah.
0: Moi. Okay. 4, 1.

0: Wadi.
1: Yes.
0: But in terms of time, tempo?
1: Both Andrew and I...
0: Very.
1: Yes, but I like that.
0: Yeah.
1: As human. Andrew and I...
2: This is Whole Wheat Juan, 2025, April 29th. Today is a religious episode, so get your prayer ropes and sit tight at the edge of your seat. Just a few loose ends before we start. We are recording on the XLR microphone connected directly to the mixer. This time it is faced 45 degrees away from my mouth, yet it is as close as possible. So hopefully that avoids popping noises while still capturing a lot of the resonances up there in the 10K range. We'll see. The impetus for this episode came from drinking coffee after about 3 to 4 weeks after not drinking coffee, and then attending a Methodist service. Not by choice, of course, by obligation, but most importantly, by paycheck. So that combination led to a bunch of furious scribbling, written as small as possible to make sure that nobody could read, but here they are. As fun as it is to argue about what church's theology is more correct over the internet and creating this perfect body of Christ in your mind as to how to worship him, that isn't very fruitful. At the end of the day, ask any Protestant, any Catholic, any Orthodox, and they will tell you that the only way is to come and see, in the words of Christ. And that is because while Christ might be perfect, the people are not. So anything we do will tend to have aberrations in the local flavor of the time period of the culture, and it's up to us, the observer, the churchgoer, to determine where the true body of Christ is. And there are many ways to do that. A very fun one is by looking at the priests, wait, not priests, saints, although that might not work for Protestants since they don't really produce saints. That might be a statement in and of itself, but that is one heuristic. Again, this episode is focusing on the heuristic of going to the church that you're interested in. It is a step not many people take. There is actually an AI-generated music video that was going around about someone that is Rokor in their mind, but not in a parish. Rokor stands for Russian Orthodox Church outside of Russia. It is tend to be seen as the most traditional, hardcore, regional flavor of the Orthodox Church, at least in Orthobro circles. You ask an actual Russian or actual Romanian or Greek, and they won't probably care because it's what they grew up with. But as a convert, it tends to be a huge deal, and it tends to be the icing on top when it comes to what parish to stay in the long term. So that was a fun music video, and its main takeaway is to get off the internet and go to a church. How many times can we say the same thing? Do the thing. Do it. But with that out of the way, having this concurrent enrollment, so to speak, in a Methodist church and an Orthodox church provides for a lot of whiplash. It definitely takes a lot of getting used to think the way the people there think. One is so far removed from anything anyone would say in public, and the other one is the status quo, exactly what you would say, what is societally acceptable in public. But after having attended Orthodox services enough to start to distinguish the different psalms and different chants and different parts of the liturgy, will put you in the proper mindset to then go to a Protestant church and see the kind of things that are about to be said. This first point here goes, sitting in to a Methodist service gives the same feeling of watching an amputee run and seeing what alternative micromechanisms he comes up with to do what he used to do organically before. So you might have an uncle that broke his leg in his 40s or something, and his gait today has changed accordingly. He can still walk and do many of the things, sit down, hobble over to catch a bus that's running away, but just because that body still has to follow the laws of gravity, seeing kind of that trial and error process of the body over the years is really fascinating. And that wonder, for better or for worse, is what you see at these Protestant services. You ask yourself, what still shines through? How do you reconcile modernism and this focus on the individual, specifically the individual interpretation of scripture, sola scriptura, as they like to call it, with a tradition that has lasted for 2,000 years and beyond because of Christianity being based on Judaism, especially the liturgical services. So seeing that is really interesting. And if you have a historical inclination, you can kind of track where, at what point, things got noticeable, if that even means anything. This point finishes here. Like a surgical knife that cuts an organ imperceptibly at first, right? A good surgeon will do such a good job that you won't even know the kidney is gone, maybe in the context of cancer. But once the cancer progresses to a certain point, you have to cut off more and more until either you acquiesce to the cancer and just accept it, or you bail ship and die. Now, this metaphor kind of fell apart here, but the point being, it's kind of like that kid's science experiment, the one where he said, how much sawdust can I put in my Rice Krispies before people notice, right? There is a number, and that number will be different for many people, but that number still exists, and it's really funny to see where people sit at. We do have to be careful, though, to avoid hubris, right? Going back on the meme idea, we don't want to be like that Wojak at the party by himself saying, nobody knows I'm a level 100 at World of Warcraft something something, right? Nobody cares. Now, it would be disingenuous to say that all churches are equally heretical because you might hail from an Anglican church or some other kind of restorationist, traditionalist church that does have liturgy indeed. But two questions arise. One, where is the delineation? So if you have a creed that everyone in that body subscribes to, what is really important and what can you just throw out for the sake of ecumenism? And two, if you do choose to include a lot of different people with maybe contradictory theology, why is the quality control so lax in the first place? If X doesn't matter, why is it even a point of consideration? This will come up later, but let's leave it there for now. This whole point about watching an amputee and seeing what still shines through is specifically in the context of repentance, that idea of repentance and humility that for the uninitiated is a core tenet of Christianity, but that kind of comes in and out, kind of picket fences itself, depending on what is convenient for the pastor and the missionary work at the time. I'm sure you'd be caught dead before you suggest adding back the Lord have mercies at a Methodist service, that kind of thing. That is what is meant by repentance. And depending on who exactly has been tasked the job, the luxury,

the song, which kind of interrupts the flow of the speech so that it's not all speaking or not all singing. And then takeaway number two is that any choral setting, especially the modernist unisex ones, sound like those North Korean shortwave broadcasts. And that is most assuredly not the connection that the composer and the performers want to make in the audience's head, nor will they ever make the connection. It's very specific. We're all vaguely familiar with national music, music of a nationalist character. Every country has their national anthem, which is usually set to an orchestra or concert band, at least these days, the ones that were born out of democracy and rationalism, with some kind of instrumental accompaniment and a choir too. It might be just one voice. It might be full four-part Russian counterpoint, but that tends to be kind of the texture of nationalist music, music that is meant to be propaganda for a country to instill national identity. But taking that lens of music as a means to an end, as opposed to just pleasure, that is popular music, but instead of that, having music that is meant to glorify a certain entity, be it a god or a king or a president or a country, or a more abstract notion like music itself, on the musique, for example, by one of those romantic dudes, doesn't matter too much. But you start looking at music in that place of it serving a purpose, and you might start to build this kind of knee-jerk response to propaganda in general, worldly propaganda. So the very idea that churches would choose to use those nationalist idioms in their core of music, be it their psalms or their hymns or their anthems, is kind of a head-scratcher. If anything, it reveals what people truly value. This is specifically, to give proper context, in comparison to Orthodox chant, which was also born out of a tradition. Nothing is eternal. Everything comes from something. In the words of Kamala Harris, you didn't fall out of a coconut tree, and neither did music. But that idea of taking a specific form of music, say Byzantine chant, and freezing it, and having that part of its liturgy with the explicit restriction of not having any instruments on it, does wonders in removing the human aspect of liturgy altogether. So that was the anthem. We had a little mini sermon, and then an anthem, and then the clapping, right? It would be rude not to clap for these wonderful performers, in this case, women, that sang this 2 to 3 minute feel-good piece. And then the next difference hits you. You never clap for Orthodox chanters. You never clap, period. It almost feels wrong to do so because the focus, as Luke Smith has said, is not on you, or is not on any specific form of you that is them either. The point continues, the laity probably go out of their way to avoid any aspect of a performance. That word performance would make any clergy cringe when it comes to their liturgical life and how they choose to practice that liturgical life. The more astute of you might have noticed that this is also serving as an apologetic for liturgy, liturgical worship in general. So for any Catholics listening, don't get too excited. We'll get to you a little later. But remembering that word performance, is that where the theater is evil meme comes from? This might just be Luke Smith, but there seems to be this pervasive notion that the imagination is a source of many sins and many hang-ups when it comes to letting one's cares aside to serve a higher purpose. So much so that people give up music during Lent just to avoid that altered state, an altered state of which we'll get to later. Oh, it's actually the next sentence. Okay. Is there some church father going on? Reading here, that warned about the perils of altered states, like the one that a friend keeps bringing up that red-pilled him on music listening. He doesn't listen at all. That whole thing was a question, hence the tone. In any case, one thing you will notice right off the bat is that white people love their theater, so much so that last year's Good Friday service was an extended drama, kind of written inspired by the Passion Gospels, but kind of extrapolated to highlight some extra points on

Jesus is suffering and filling in some gaps as to the motivation of the people. Now, that didn't make a comeback this year, but a fellow staff member, someone that is studying opera, said, "Oh man, we don't have a play? Like, what's going on?" People kind of expect this kind of dramatization of the Passion. The Catholics as well, they love reenacting the Passion. The reasoning might be to get closer to the story. And then there was that Mel Gibson movie, the infamous one that came out, that some families have a yearly tradition to watch. That doesn't seem to be the case with most of the lay people nearby. Most people actually don't like that movie. It's really weird or really gruesome, or it's too much for some other people. So this aspect of performances being how someone grasps with reality is a point of contention. At about this point in the service, people have stopped clapping, stopped whistling. Okay, maybe no whistling. That would be a bit too much. But people have been known to give the thumbs up in the back and the fist bumps and the handshaking. The old grandma saying, "Oh, you did such a good job," as the musicians file back into their positions in the choir. And then we get hit with, oh boy, another sermon. This is an anomaly. This is because of the Good Friday commemoration. Most services don't have two sermons, but they might as well, because any time that the priest is allowed to speak extemporaneously, it ends up becoming this slog that you have to sit through, depending on the pastor. Again, quality control isn't the Protestant's strong point. But you might, at this point in the sermon, start to deconstruct it and say, okay, what's going on here? Why, or what approach is the pastor taking when it comes to finding something to say or filling that time with hopefully edifying content? And you notice, oh, he's kind of taking a very business-like approach in that he might have a line, riff on it for a few sentences, maybe throw in a personal anecdote, and then continue that way. Much like this episode is being recorded, actually. Extemporaneous in this context means not just reading from top to bottom what's on the page, but also not rambling for half an hour like some other episodes on this stream, but this supposedly happy in between. And then you might hearken back to some in-person or some YouTube Orthodox sermons that you've sat on, and you realize that those sermons have or work under a very limited palette, so much so, and to such a consistent result, that this must be an intentional choice. And what might the alternative look like? What happens when you give a priest free rein to do whatever they want? Any Catholics listening, specifically of third world countries, this is your time to shine. The alternative is some Mexican boomer floundering about on stage for 30 minutes straight, projecting the trauma his parents inflicted on him and his cohort, and having the audacity to claim that his name calling and screaming like a banshee is actually for the good of his people. This is based on a real life anecdote of just trying to meet the Sunday obligation and being treated to this pleasant surprise. Now, no one goes to church to be treated to anything, maybe the Protestants, but we touched this specifically because of how vividly it starts to make the wireframing around the simulation fall apart. That church in undisclosed location was serving simply as a social echo chamber, Facebook before Facebook. This is where Catholic priests in cahoots, knowingly or unknowingly with their parents, the same people that grew up in the same cohort, propagate their mimetic knowledge on traditionalism, on family importance, of money, of success in life. Which is all not a bad thing. Everyone needs someone to tell them or to have conversations about what is important. But hijacking a liturgy like that, having that whiplash, would put off many people. Going back on script here, this must be what cradle atheists mean when they call Catholics sadistic, since that church was packed, implying people go back after being ridiculed, at this point just mere masochism, and are expected to invite others for the same. Now it becomes sadism. That might be for a funeral or a baptism or any of those other twice a year Christian services that people feel obligated to attend no matter how far they slide off the ladder, so to speak. But who knows? Maybe that is the love or hate language of whoever's listening, and they feel like
the best way to get themselves in the shape is to be whipped into submission by this bald, angry, white-haired guy on stage once a week. Moving on. Okay, so maybe it isn't as black and white as this, but anyone having experienced such appalling rhetoric can't help but ask themselves, how did the quality control get so bad? As an aside, this might be why Protestants and Catholics are obsessed with finding the perfect parish, and while Orthodox are no strangers to finding a home either, it's extra important in these heterodox churches because you don't know what you're going to get. The ideal would be going to a Catholic church, having friendly people where everyone's trying to achieve theosis, trying to live the love of the gospel. And you tell any heterodox this and they'll say, yeah, that's what we're trying to do, of course. But then what they do, or the method they choose to achieve it, can be completely counterintuitive, at least to someone that comes from a different socioeconomic background or is just plain different. A lot of churches coalesce around a certain archetypical character, and they serve that archetypical character. But if there's some way you can assure, as the parish priest, putting on our imaginative hats here, if there's some way you can assure that, or no, not a priest, a bishop, let's go even further. If there's a way to ensure that your servants, aka your priests, give the same product, or at least give enough of the same product, kind of like a foolproof method, maybe like a liturgy, to help the people, you would definitely go out of your way to do that. These safeguards to prevent people from doing people things, which, zooming out at a larger scope, is the whole point of Christianity in the first place. Continuing here, what theological or dogmatic principle is keeping the Orthodox from succumbing to political activism? There is a personal anecdote here about a friend's old church job, which was a glorified Trump rally, and that encouraged people to protest at abortion clinics, the whole nine yards, the whole AM talk radio kind of rhetoric. So what principle is keeping the Orthodox from going to whatever that is, or to the aforementioned cycle of violence when it comes to someone projecting their parents' name callings and beatings onto the next generation to scare them into submission? Now, maybe it's just a case of never being beaten or not having enough testosterone flowing through the veins, whatever it might be. But most people can agree that those methods don't work. But that doesn't matter because the priest has to fill in half an hour anyway. So this is just an extension of his psyche, if you want to look at it that way. And enough people subscribe to that idea, see merit in it, to come back week after week. Zooming out a bit, that is an extreme example of what happens when you give a priest free rein. But on a lighter note, the idea of a sermon being an explanation is a Protestant construct. This idea that might stem from having an illiterate public many years ago and having to explain certain words or why the Gospels are written a certain way, almost like real-life footnotes, or maybe because of a language barrier for a Latin Mass that needed to actually sneak in the Gospel in the vernacular language during the sermon. But whatever the case may be, there is this veritable fourth wall breaking from the ethos of the service. Now, if the entire service is a feel-good, get-better seminar, well, that doesn't stick out to you too much. But it's this awkward teenage phase that is called the Catholic Church where this specifically sticks out. But maybe this phrase fourth wall isn't the most precise way to convey this feeling of all of a sudden having the emphasis be on you. What does it even mean? It's not like you're being put in front and being told what to do. But let's put a more concrete example. This shows in the preference of pronouns. Protestant pastors like to use you and me. They might talk about themselves and then talk about you doing certain things. Whereas the Orthodox and traditional Catholics, not to exclude them either, speak in terms of we and us. You could almost see this in terms of the liturgy, be that the Divine Liturgy or whatever was before the Novus Ordo Mass. For example, the extraordinary form that is on its way out, if the popes are any indication. But those liturgies
have the priest facing the same direction as the people, because the priest is that mediator between God and the people. He is not putting on a show like the Novus Ordo priests, where he is facing the audience. Now, take this with a grain of salt, because Vatican II is a very large document, but going back to the idea of pronouns, who is the focus? Is it the pastor or is it God? Or put in other terms, is the pastor speaking to you? Is this transactional? For example, you might say, what does this old rich white man have to offer for me or offer to me? Versus, is the pastor speaking for you? Now, English doesn't do this idea any service, because in Romance languages, in Spanish, for example, we have por and para, which translate to for, but they more accurately translate to instead, as in two separate words, in the stead of you, and for the purpose of you, or in Japanese, no tameni. In this context, the pastor or the priest speaking for you is speaking on your behalf, facing the altar, for your benefit, etc. But continuing with this idea of pronouns, when the first person pronoun is used in liturgy, it's almost exclusively being read from a psalm, and almost exclusively self-deprecating and sobering. So think of the beginning of an Orthodox Vespers, especially Psalm 142, which is open right here. Let's get it out. That has some pretty haunting imagery. Starting in line 3, for the enemy has persecuted my soul. He has crushed my life to the ground. He has made me dwell in darkness like those who have long been dead. Therefore, my spirit is overwhelmed within me. My heart within me is distressed. There is definitely this sense of urgency that you don't get from the average Protestant parishioner. And of course, it wouldn't be a psalm or an Old Testament reading if it weren't for the mention of hell. Line 7 goes, answer me speedily, O Lord, my spirit fails. Do not hide your face from me, lest I be like those who go down into the pit. And then it cheers up a little bit and talks about how King David seeks solace in the Lord for strength, and the parts that Protestants do say or do commemorate. A friend who dated a cult leader's daughter said it the best when he said, the Orthodox read the parts of the Bible that the Protestants always skip, right? Sometimes, if you're on the hot seat having to make a new religion or a new sect of a religion, you don't even need to take out parts of the big book that people follow that you don't like. You just have to never read it. And then you can claim, hey, we're the same people, so come to us. That kind of mirrors what happened with all of the first heresies like Gnosticism and Arianism, where people tried to reconcile their pagan or Greek beliefs with this newfangled Christianity and said, hey, just come to us. You can do what you've been doing before. It's a Pastor Randy Balls! If you have no idea what that is, look up Pastor Randy Balls Megachurch. It's a video Jay Dyer made in parody and with full skin in the game from a lifelong Southern Baptist about what it's like to be in a megachurch. But that's just an aside. To be fair, Catholics can also claim the same advantage, albeit a small one, about the focus of the pronouns leading to the focus of the congregation towards a higher calling as opposed to themselves. They can get themselves outside of the church. They can claim that, although not to the same extent. They don't read psalms from top to bottom. At most, they might sing the meat and potatoes of one psalm, and that's part of the liturgy. And then you might do the same for the offertory or the communion. So it's there. All this was a mini rant of sorts for those just barely tuning in about the lack of quality control when it comes to heterodox worship, Protestants and Catholics. Some people might call it slippery slope thinking, but the moment you open the reins for people to interpret things for themselves, very much a modernist idea, democracy, that kind of thing, it's very easy to lose sight on what exactly makes your church the true church. There was this article online that posited the idea that orthodoxy is paradoxical, not to be confused with the Hopko quote, orthodoxy is paradoxy, that refers to something else. But
This article was talking about how a church that claims to be true because of what they do being true, and citing that source of trueness as doing what is not false, that is a gross oversimplification of it, but that was kind of the gist of the article, that any claim to orthodoxy doesn't mean anything. And that is a very easy defense for the heterodox to continue their own beliefs. But in response, this is not an argument, so to speak. This is just showing the other side. What is that quote that people like to bring up, "You shall know them by their fruits"? That refers to the idea that the true church will produce saints of which that emulate Christ's life the most accurately. And even a slight deviation in accordance with the butterfly effect can lead to drastic consequences, either the splintering of the body of Christ when it comes to the 50 million Protestant churches that all claim to be the true church, or war and bloodshed and this iron fist tight grasp on power in the form of the papacy, which then is tried to be justified retroactively by forging documents in the Catholic Church. Or you could be the one that flies under the radar and does the least overt evangelization, yet the most well-lasting evangelization. It's not all sunshine and rainbows, but there is no pretense of being something that the church is not. It is the church that objectively requires the most from you, but in return promises the most for you, theosis. An idea which is purported to also exist in Catholicism, although not official dogma, and that is completely non-existent in Protestantism because of their doctrine of sola fide. Oh, well, we're already saved, so we don't have to do anything. We don't have to go out of our way. We don't have to revel in the fear of God to do anything. So that idea of theosis wouldn't make any sense. When you change the rules like that, you can adapt your religion and get rid of some of the grit, scaring some people away. And with that, let's close the topic of just how much of a parallel universe, of a different world, Orthodoxy is compared to its more hip and trendy siblings. Whether or not that strict adherence to tradition is important to you or not, isn't the point per se of this dialogue. But for those that have already taken that red pill, there is no denying that the church that by design changes the least is least likely to succumb to the noise of the present day that is built on a lot of presuppositions of reaction as opposed to revolution and a vague disdain of modernity. But one thing is clear, anyone that would decide to go through with an Orthodox catechism or to continue the faith that their cradle Orthodox parents were instilled with is built very differently than the rest of us. And they have many lessons to teach us, primarily in separating ourselves from ourselves and seeing the order of the world and with that, the beauty of the world for what it is. I do not pretend to be an apologist, nor do I pretend to have all the answers. And this is actually the first time this episode I bring up myself, but that is to make a point that this is simply a documentation of the conversion process and that everyone's process to the truth, whether they seek it or not, or it hits them like a freight train, is going to be different. But here's to you, hopefully never losing that spark and to continue to find purpose in the world. As always, comments, scathing critiques of my sloppy rhetoric to juan@juandeleon.xyz. Let's learning together. Today has been 2025, April 29th. Catch you at the next one. Oh, ah. Oh, yeah.

0: Yeah. The only wash that happened.
1: Ow. Yeah, like everything else.
2: Yeah.
1: Yeah.
2: Yeah.
1: I want to record, but I'll only get guitar if I do that.

0: actually recording.
1: What? I don't have the chords here, right? They're all for you to act. Honestly, I
2: yeah. But, yeah, I don't.

0: same note. There's a lot of stuff.
1: Yes, but
2: you don't have a drummer, right?
1: Yeah. It's a lot.

0: Yeah, so the basic concept or the vibes we want in this song is basically this song has two parts. First part, poppy, middle boss. Like, yeah, start off as like, yeah, because I play with the turns into like goes back to J. Oh, nice.
1: Ah, yeah. That was your first.
0: Yeah. Step. Okay. Your third try.
1: I went through all of that.
0: Yeah.
1: Yeah, the parts that a lot. So the second time, the note part.
0: Also. Yeah. But yeah, if we do want to.

0: Thomas has had it. I mean, he never does. He's just like plow.
1: It's called like
2: section. He's usually never like. So this in this song and the last song. So this song is called Adios. Yeah, for sure, it'd be great.
0: Did you?
2: That
0: or
2: Kendrick?
0: Yeah.
2: Oh,
0: that's pretty cool. I can do that right here.

I started. You're right. Yeah, you're totally right. We have to play this song in like a

0: We have Alicia.
1: Probably that helped you. Okay.
2: Yeah, I don't play. Is there a way to start?
3: Okay, today
2: we just showed on timing.
3: Could I have it?
2: Oh, definitely, yeah.
3: This should be cool. You know?
2: You can't really fuck around, zoom in and out in real time.
1: Of course, yeah.

0: thing, just break it up this way.
1: Yeah, it's weird because one part goes as a hemiola. There's triplets going on while the drums are still.
0: Yeah.
1: Yeah. But we don't forget.
2: Whenever you guys are ready.
1: All right, cool.
3: And now that you're here,
1: obviously, I saw you
2: just coming in there. Coming at a certain spot, but I think
1: I want over.
2: So definitely, yeah.

0: The
1: song is called the Eric Andre.
2: Yes,
1: I was so much into Eric Andre.
2: Indeed,
1: yes.
2: Yep. Like out of the audience.
3: Trying to ask.
2: Oh, okay.
3: Oh,
2: yes, that was
1: awesome. It's a waltz in retreat.

0: Oh, yeah. The guy was
1: here. We heard him earlier. Yeah. That was
0: Halo for a music.
1: Hello.
2: Yo.
0: Oh, your class will hang out with
1: us. That's right. Yeah.
0: I do. But we have a guest today, so you didn't. There it is. Oh, shit. Okay.
1: Whoa!
3: That's what I have to
0: do. Yeah.
1: Punkish eyebrows.
0: Okay, yeah.
1: Which one? Even band member doesn't recognize
0: the punkish eyebrows. Was not planned.

0: Oh, shake.
1: Yeah, yeah, yeah. Couldn't play left.
2: All right.
3: It's a rigor.
0: Oh, yeah.
4: I think that's code for me.
2: Yeah.
0: Oh, before I forget, what was the lyric that I forgot? Yo estaba caminando, donde una vez estaba.
2: Yo, seguramente.
0: That's what I wrote. Some of that whiteboard. Yeah. You're not, you're an expo.
2: Really?

0: the tempo part. Yeah. I think in that part, this song also has, first part is something like this part. But maybe we don't want to try it. The latter we have something like tango.
1: So we play.
0: Then we might. Yeah. Okay.
2: From where?
0: Do you remember the

0: Yeah. I'm happy, but besides that, yeah.
1: Don't worry, Kevin. It changes the mood.
0: Is that what happened?
1: Maybe the last half of the...
0: Yeah, I'm thankful.

happen.

0: I like the really the moody stuff you're doing first iteration, the second iteration of it. I really like that.
1: I'll go back.
0: Yeah, that's cool.
1: Yeah. Feels good so far.
0: What's up?
1: You want to do
0: Yeah, sure.

0: dropped it.
1: Yeah, there's so much depth for color.
2: Yeah, I know.
1: Okay. I'm really sorry.
2: Let's do something else.
0: We tentatively called it Name Tip. Sorry, volume. Yeah.

0: the last one. Yeah. The thing is, in this song, Alex might play.
1: Yeah.
0: Alex might play.
1: Oh, yeah, sure. Sure, Alex.
0: So if you want, like, we got to...
1: Right. Well, he takes a lot of the solo stuff.
0: Oh, yeah.
1: I think that'll be better. I really like the beginning stuff.

0: Yeah. We easily go through next week.
1: I can't get out. Excuse me, the talker of the mass bus holocaust part 2. I know. Cameras here. I have time.
0: Yeah,
1: I know.
0: We don't have enough.
1: Right? Probably do that first.
0: Yeah. Ask somebody else. But the thing is, we want to finish with the jack. Yeah. Most likely.
1: Yeah. Well, I brought right. Well, good rep. Our pro. So it's not part of done. It's part of done. Right? Yeah. Yeah. So as long as he knows what we look like, where he wants it. Yeah, he's like AI except. Well, you met punkish eyebrows, right? Transition. Yeah.

0: love it.
1: Yeah, I know. I really,
0: wow.
1: I think I was much more nervous when I first,
2: I don't know.
1: I had never played anybody. Oh, today?
2: Yeah, so today, I was first time.
0: Oh, you're right. You
1: could have been like a racist. That's racist.
0: I'm Hispanic. That's not fucking.
2: Did you guys see my message?
1: Oh, like,
2: yeah.
1: It was,
2: yes, you did.
1: You did it. I was like, oh, yeah, you read my message.
3: What is that? A Matthew part to the
1: Matthew part. So,
0: demonstrate.

0: Yeah, the timing is because I restart every kind of like. Should we all go at the same time, or I'm the only one who's doing it? You guys,
1: I
0: you want to try?

0: The contrast is what we're
1: doing. Let's do the roll.
2: That means that's all drill. Yeah.

0: extra roll. One roll for you.
1: Yeah.
0: Okay, so let's do the.
1: I actually hear you.
0: Can you hit the pogo?
1: The pogo? Yeah.

0: Audio tells audio.
1: Audio is hate.
0: Real?
1: Yes.
0: What about how do you say
1: audio?
0: Audio.
1: Audio.
0: Audio. Audacious tell?
1: That's a different word. Yeah. Audio.
0: Maybe you don't want to face them. Oh, you want to? You can be in the car and fly too.
1: Ah, you know the.

let's go. Let's go on, boys.

Okay, why don't we show the last version? One, two.

0: Yeah, I forgot.
1: On the second one, so.

0: sing the first note a little bit longer. So.
1: No.
0: Yes. 1, 2, 3.

0: the last part. No scratches sustain. So. But I even just swapped.
1: Okay.
0: And also in the second half we play 2, 3, 4 but second, third, fourth bar. You don't have to unionize with us in the second bar, so you don't have to, you don't like a lot of

And then let us feel the groove and vibe, the sustained vibes in that line. Okay, let's do one more time, and then two, three.

0: Sorry.
1: You do the quiet thing, right? That the second time. The second time you do the...
2: Okay. Yeah. So, I cheered you guys. You guys recognize? I guess I was too early.
1: I think what happened, you cue that, and I was a 24.
2: And also, after we see, maybe we build up and lower. And also, the last line,
1: yeah.
2: I want to harmonize.
1: Okay, so
2: I think I can do both, but according to the last practice, I don't remember the one more.
1: Okay.
2: I think when I see, I want
1: to
2: go. Let's start with.

0: let's start from the part.
1: That's the real last.
0: No, let's do
1: it. No, but like,
0: it's only the last
1: one. Okay,
0: got it. So you don't do that.

0: good one. Which I'm, we gotta definitely have to get the timing right, dude.
1: I completely forgot.

0: They do assume some 17 people, both layers, that break.
1: Yeah, they got.

0: ¿Dónde estaba el río? El río.
1: Yeah, there we
0: el
1: go.
0: Río.
1: The room?
2: Yeah.
1: A little. Turn me down so I can just eat.
2: Can you hear me?
1: Okay, I can't hear myself, but it's okay.

0: guitars, the bass?
1: No, we have enough bass.
0: Okay.
1: I think.
0: I think this one's fine. Yeah. Is that yours?

0: One, two, where are we starting?
1: One, two, san, quattro.
0: Better.
1: One, two, san.

0: look good to me.
1: Oh, so I should wait for
2: it. No, I don't want it. I like it. I'm going to play it.
1: I can cue them.
0: Yeah, that's a good idea. Just like in Motherfucker.
1: Okay, then let's do the last part one more time. Why don't we practice building?
0: Building up after what?
1: After singing?
0: Okay.
1: So why don't we start from Segramento, the last Segramento?
0: Okay. Yeah. Just keep in mind, we should... It's hard for me, especially with the stack, because I'm already playing as low as possible, as loud as possible. I can't build anymore, so we should start quieter after this.
1: Yes.
0: Maybe dip down.
1: Okay. Yeah. Cool.

0: Joe's cousin.
1: I'm doing a quarter note, so I'm doing.

Oh, wow. Is that how you feel right now? Also, why did you become a fire truck ambulance?

0: mean, I think it's pretty effective, but all in all, that part could be a little short. You're just messing around, that's fine. At what point do you still plan to look at your newest song on your own before you show it to
1: me? I showed it to you.
0: Okay. You guys were planning to perform that newest song, right?
1: Okay. Let me go over.
0: Okay. You mean actually close your eyes? The boy? That's kind of menacing, but okay. Use the boy. Yeah, can I get off the cart?
1: Okay.
0: I feel like the cart, you can't use it all the time. You have to use it sometime. But I said the cart is a superpower. Yeah. If you use it all the time, people get used to it. Not powerful anymore.
1: Next, you gotta feel like a
0: foe. Like a what?
1: Foe.
2: It's okay to cry. Sometimes it's okay.
3: What are you referring
2: to? It's okay not to be able to sexually satisfy your lady.
3: What are you talking about? Oh, is this the topic? Why are you bringing this up? Oh, okay. Got it.
2: It's kind of curt.
3: It's very curt. I'll play quiet.

0: You might as well buy a...
1: What?
2: I know.
3: I don't have a me, bro.
4: It's not noticeable or accurate.

Okay, let's go.

0: That was really cool before everything started. It was really cool. You should use that. I haven't recorded. At some point, we're gonna go through Amor Prohibido.
1: Oh yes.
2: Do you want Amor Prohibido now then, or Amor Prohibido?
0: It doesn't matter. Let's switch. That way I get how Andrew plays, depending on how I play.

0: Everything.
1: Okay.
0: Okay.
1: Okay.
0: Okay.

0: Atlanta, but I forget. Oh, yeah, yeah. Don't we build? And then you start with,
1: Yeah,
0: but you see what I was doing? Andrew, you have a very... Oh, because, like, at the A section, I was playing more, like, he caught on right away. And then all of the choruses are, like, traditional, right? I was doing. I'm talking about... Versus...
1: Yeah. They felt
0: rich.
1: I don't know what I feel, but that's
0: what
1: I was playing.
0: Yeah,
1: because this song is...
0: Yeah, I think it's...
1: But I'm still trying to...
0: No, that don't have the time.

you're playing the chords playing the pedal, right? Yeah. I'm gonna turn down so I can.

0: You can use it. I think I have. Yeah.
1: Was that sound distorted?
0: That was demonic.

You could do C major like the normal one. So this one, do this one. You could add your pinky on D.

0: importa
1: nuestro amor. It works. Oh, yeah. You can do B minor.
2: What guitar? B minor.
0: So B minor.
1: B minor. So that would be.
2: If I were doing.
1: Yeah. You can stay there. Yeah, it's a bit top.
0: Aquí solo importa nuestro amor. No importa quién tira. No importa padre y tu mamá. Aquí solo importa nuestro amor.
1: Oh, a little act.

0: Baby!
1: Very like, I don't even know what that is.
2: You won't even say like, yes, yes!
3: Early 2005.

0: to do the tercio.
1: Tercio.
0: Tercio.
1: Tercio.
0: Tercios.

0: ない。ちっちゃさ。ああ。でも、ぎゅうぎゅうぎゅう。
1: That means I only have to give it down.

0: 35.
1: Can I try? Like,
2: now this time we have.
3: What do you mean we have?
2: Well, we have. We can just go there.

0: Amor Prohibido.
1: We're gonna try it. It's still a work in progress.
2: Yeah.
3: Can we demonstrate
4: so that you can identify some parts?

0: Bob said the tire thing is delicate and annoying. But
1: how did you say that?
0: You said it.
1: Yeah, that's I said that because that's why we ship this song.
0: I see. Cars be a mark.
1: I think this. I gotta figure.
0: Okay. Do I like only a glorified pedal?
1: That would kind of ruin your hard work, actually.
0: Yeah.

0: exact way, I think people would think, oh, they ruined the song.
1: Yes.
2: And you're not even going to identify the song.
3: Let's try it. What if we get the
1: signature? Let's try.
3: And also, maybe why don't we play it? Much fun.

hear her. It's much faster, like the same version.

0: Neil.
1: What if you do the same shit hard and I do it? As long as the melody and the bass are doing harmony, this can do whatever.
0: Okay, so I
1: strum stuff.
2: Just strum once?
1: Yeah. Or it's a strum literally whenever you want.

0: You get to that place after a while.
1: Are we? Okay. You're not going to change chords. Just going to give one F sharp or whatever chord. Yeah, I'm thinking. I'm trying to make it less beat.
0: Azasa.

0: better.
1: Yeah, it's getting better. You should choose the right chord.
0: Yes.
1: Because it changes throughout the song. Yeah.
0: But I don't...
1: Okay. I can tell you. I like how in the entire time that you were figuring it out, Andrew cleaned in the room, and that was super great. Mention an efficient.
0: What a nice tone.
1: Yeah, yeah. So, show people the tone. It's straight.

0: play like this. It's not shoegaze.
1: Yeah, not anymore.
2: Something else.
1: That's Dark Thor.
0: What if we play Massive Attack?

0: I think it's more presentable, though. I don't know, like, artistic, but at the very least, they recognize the song.
1: What if he adapts your idea? Only distortion, only use distortion.
0: Yeah.

0: have all the. Yes, I think we did go work yesterday. Oh, that
1: was
0: about that time.
1: Yes.
0: I am stopping the recording.
2: You said a clock.
0: Yeah, I'll do an hour and half. Yeah.

0: Okay. First of all, we were working on this song yesterday. So we have established the idea of what, but I think it's not because I want to. So do you want to do that or do you want to?
1: Yeah, so,
0: I don't know. Okay, cute. Excuse, okay. Okay.
1: Yeah.
0: Okay, sure. Sure, sure.
1: Yeah.
0: Andrew kind of relevant, yeah. But maybe we could kind of.
1: Which part for the. So that's where maybe you should come in very lightly for the first part.
0: First phrase. But that's where I later, somewhere later.
1: Okay.
0: Second.

0: passed away on play. You don't like that name? Maybe you pick a new name? The Drifters part?
1: Yeah. I bet it's Fantasy, actually. No, Fantasy is this.
0: Yeah, that's the part.
1: Yeah, this is Drifter part. It should be drifting. It should be trippy.

0: Okay, okay.
1: Right, but this part we have been calling, yeah. That's a 4 minutes.
2: It's like the same thing.